0: fly infesting livestock in a dozen Texas counties and a dog in New Mexico. And while the price of ground beef is nearly $7 a pound, industry analysts say it has nothing to do with the New World screwworm and everything to do with lower production and steady consumer demand.
1: ABC's Jim Ryan. 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It's part of the franchise's 50th anniversary celebration. The immersive exhibit opens February 13th at the Franklin Institute. Disney's the parent company of Lucasfilm and ABC News. I'm Dave Packer, ABC News.
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6: Seasonable and mostly sunny in the northern parts of our region this evening, with temperatures in the mid to upper 70s and low 80s. Further south is still cooler and cloudier, but the earlier rain is drying out. Now overnight, the clouds clear for all of us, allowing temps to drop into the 50s to low 60s by morning, which is cooler than this morning. But then with plenty of sunshine all day tomorrow, we'll all warm into the 80s through the afternoon for a very nice summery day. I'm Channel 3 First Alert meteorologist Allison Black.
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3: Seasonable and mostly sunny in the northern parts of our region this evening, with temperatures in the mid to upper 70s and low 80s. Further south is still cooler and cloudier, but the earlier rain is drying out. Now overnight, the clouds clear for all of us, allowing temps to drop into the 50s to low 60s by morning, which is cooler than this morning. But then with plenty of sunshine all day tomorrow, we'll all warm into the 80s through the afternoon for a very nice summery day. I'm Channel 3 First Alert meteorologist Allison Black.
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5: 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Julie is in Greenville, South Carolina. Hi, Julie, what's up?
7: Hey, Dave. Hey, George. 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On the bad side of things, we started saving

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10: Michelle is in New Haven, Connecticut. Hi, Michelle. How are you?
11: I'm good, thank you. How are you?
10: Better than I deserve. What's up?
11: So I was actually calling to find out if I should use my 401k to pay off my student loan debt.
10: No.
11: Okay.
10: You know why?
11: I do know why. I think pretty sure I know what you're going to say.
10: Okay. What am I going to say?
11: Well, the tax penalty and then also the tax for your income bracket would reduce what you get significantly.
10: Yeah. Yeah, so you're going to pay a 10% penalty plus your tax rate on whatever you withdraw,
11: yep,
10: which is going to be like 35 or 40% when we're done. And so it's like saying, Dave, I want to borrow money at 30% interest and pay off my student loan. And that wouldn't make sense. So how much do you have in your student loan?
11: I have $16,000.
10: Okay. That's not bad. Good. That's good news. What other debts have you got?
11: I've been, honestly, basically an orthodontic debt of $4,800.
10: Mm-hmm. How old are you?
11: A mortgage. I'm 41.
10: Okay. You're single?
11: Recently divorced, yeah.
10: Okay. And you have a mortgage. What's your mortgage balance?
11: Well, the mortgage, it's the balance is $205,000, but it's a three-family. I live on the first floor, and the tenants cover the mortgage, so I actually have a positive of around $440 a month.
10: Mm. When the tenants pay, they cover the mortgage. Yeah, that's good. Okay.
12: What made you feel hopeless enough to go to your 401k to pay this off?
11: I think the divorce kind of put some things in perspective, especially since I started now having to pay child support. and also now paying for child care, just because I wanted my son to have more time with peers and other people besides family.
12: So the budget got tighter, and you went, well, I don't know if I'm ever going to be able to pay this off.
10: What is your income?
11: My income, my salary is $101,000 a year, but my take-home ends up being around $56,51 a month.
10: And effectively, after the renters pay, assuming they do, you don't have a house payment because they're paying enough rent to cover it.
11: Right.
10: And so why can you not knock this $16,000 out pretty quick?
11: So that is what I've actually been working numbers.

0: 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Bank like a Vermonter.
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1: Fox News, I'm John Saucier. The U.S. military in action against Iran. U.S. Central Command forces, they say, have begun launching a series of powerful strikes against Iran to impose heavy costs for targeting and attacking commercial shipping crewed by innocent civilians in international waterway, they say. The U.S. strikes are in response to Iranian attacks on three commercial vessels that were transiting the Strait of Hormuz. Republicans have criticized Democratic Maine Senate candidate Graham Plattner, now doubling down on disapproval as reporting suggests a background check failed to uncover key details before he received backing from several high-profile lawmakers. Republican Representative Mike Haryadopoulos of Florida was on Fox Business.
2: The only goal that Democrats have is somehow trying to win. And when they realize this guy, who has more baggage than an airport, has too much, they decided to drop him because they knew they're going to lose.
1: Plattner's facing sexual assault allegations. 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
4: Seasonable and mostly sunny in the northern parts of our region this evening, with temperatures in the mid to upper 70s and low 80s. Further south is still cooler and cloudier, but the earlier rain is drying out. Now overnight, the clouds clear for all of us, allowing temps to drop into the 50s to low 60s by morning, which is cooler than this morning. But then with plenty of sunshine all day tomorrow, we'll all warm into the 80s through the afternoon for a very nice summery day. I'm Channel 3 First Alert Meteorologist Allison Black.
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3: Sarah is with us in Oklahoma City. Hi, Sarah. How are you?
4: Hey, doing well. Thanks for taking my call.
3: Sure. What's up?
4: The gist is, I'm wondering, there's a lot more context, but I'm wondering if I should take money out of my 401k so that my fiance can kind of get prepared and pay off some of his debt before we get married.
3: I'm sorry, what would you do with the 401k money?
4: So I am staying at home right now with our 8-month-old baby.
3: Mm-hmm.
4: So I haven't been working since like 38 weeks pregnant.
3: Mm-hmm.
4: And so I don't have my own income. So he's covering everything. Very grateful for that. But I also
3: hear
4: you all.
3: What does he make?
4: Total about $35,000 a year. So it's pretty low. So we're kind of.
3: So you're going back to work, I take it.
4: Yes, at some point soon, but that's not on the table right now.
3: Why?
4: And we get married in 6 months.
3: Why are you waiting 6 months? You have a baby. Get married tomorrow.
4: Well, so that's where the nuance comes in. We're Catholic, and we have to be kind of in a marriage prep before we can get married in the church. So we have it set up. We've tried to keep our lives fairly separate. We wouldn't be living together if we didn't have a baby. But this is where we found ourselves, and, you know, we made certain decisions so that I could stay home with our son. I was in an in-between. I had left my career a few years ago, so I was just working part-time
3: jobs. You're looking for a magic switch to make an impossible set of math work, and the magic switch is not your 401k. So this is the box that you guys have built for yourselves that you're trying to live in doesn't fit, and the 401k is not going to make it fit. So how much debt does he have?
4: He has about $28,000. And I have zero. So that's also part of it is...
3: Yeah. Well, number one, I'm fairly aware of the detailed pre-marriage process that a good Catholic goes through. And it's also, by the way, for those of you that aren't Catholic, I'm not, but I'm aware of this part, the statistics of the folks that go through the pre-marriage system that the Catholics use is are very good for staying married. So the pre-marriage process that you're talking about is very thorough and very good. I'm a believer in what you're doing. I'm not aware of how they treat a child out of wedlock in that process.

0: The building was pretty old. I hope they get it fixed.
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1: Russian athletes are one step closer to competing under their own flag at the Olympics.
3: Many more Russian athletes are likely headed to the upcoming Summer Olympics in 2028. This after the International Olympic Committee lifted a suspension that had only allowed a small number of Russian athletes to compete under a neutral flag. The IOC imposed that suspension following Russia's invasion of Ukraine.
1: ABC's Mike Dubusky. CoreCivic says it sold two of the largest immigration detention facilities in California to the Department of Homeland Security in a deal worth $1.5 billion. One is in San Diego County, the other's in Kern County. Agriculture officials now confirm 32 cases of New World screwworm in Texas livestock.
4: Since the 1960s, attempts to eradicate the New World screwworm have involved releasing billions of male flies that have been sterilized with radiation to mate with females, thereby halting the reproductive cycle. But radiation weakens the flies, making them less able to compete with their non-sterilized competitors. Now, scientists are working on a gene editing technique to breed screwworm flies that are sterile from birth and just as vigorous as non-sterile males. Jim Ryan, ABC News.
1: A federal judge in Florida has dismissed a lawsuit filed against Taylor Swift. A poet claims Swift stole her themes and ideas to write songs like The Man and The Great War, but the judge says they are quintessential themes that copyright law does not protect. Dave Packer, ABC News.
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9: Seasonable and mostly sunny in the northern parts of our region this evening, with temperatures in the mid to upper 70s and low 80s. Further south is still cooler and cloudier, but the earlier rain is drying out. Now overnight, the clouds clear for all of us, allowing temps to drop into the 50s to low 60s by morning, which is cooler than this morning. But then with plenty of sunshine all day tomorrow, we'll all warm into the 80s through the afternoon for a very nice summery day. I'm Channel 3 First Alert meteorologist Allison Black.
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11: It's a Tuesday night, and we're thrilled you're here. The show is called America at Night. A little bit later on, we're going to talk about these Trump accounts. Each person born this year, starting this year, will get a $1,000 in an account. They're called Trump accounts, and what does it mean? We'll talk about that a little bit later on. But first, we got to talk a little U.S. World Cup, because what's transpired over the last couple of days is anything short of amazing. And since I know absolutely nothing about soccer, we thought we would go to somebody who knows quite a bit about soccer. He's an MLS reporter and has been in the tunnel in Seattle to get the

0: Augustana.
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6: Democratic Senator Cory Booker had an idea. Give children $1,000 and put it in an account and watch it grow. President Trump loved the idea and turned it into Trump accounts, and it just came online. It's official for any child who was born in 2025 going forward to 2028. Lots of talk about it, but not a lot of talk about how it works and how it's beneficial. We're going to talk to a expert about all of that coming up here in just a minute. But some breaking news today. The United States has gone on the attack, launched a series of powerful strikes against Iran in response to attacks. Apparently, Iran attacked three different tankers in the Strait of Hormuz. President Trump is at the NATO summit in Turkey, which is the new pronunciation of Turkey, apparently, and has not addressed the attacks publicly. So quite a bit going on. Gas has spiked a little bit. Oil prices rose after the U.S. revoked the license to allow the sale of Iranian oil. So apparently the way this thing worked was Iran attacked three of these ships in the Strait of Hormuz. The United States revoked the license to sell the oil on the open market. And then some attacks from America into Iran after it. So a very, very busy morning, all while President Trump is meeting with NATO in Turkey. So a lot going on. We'll keep abreast of it. Anything breaks, of course, we'll pass it along. And we can talk about all of it in the last hour of the show. By the way, we'll talk to Trump accounts next. And then next hour, remember Kevin McCarthy, former Speaker of the House? One of his most trusted aides has written a book about him trying to get, maintain, and then lose the Speaker of the House. The book is called Glory, Grief, and the Gavel, an inside guide to running for Speaker of the House. That's a new book getting some attention. So we'll talk with them coming up next hour. So we got a busy show. And then, of course, open phones with phone calls, text messages, and voicemails. All that coming up straight ahead. Thank you for joining us on a Tuesday night, America at Night. Back in a moment.
5: This is America at Night with McGraw-Milhaven.

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1: Paid for by Term. Fox News, I'm Tom Graham. The Pentagon says it launched fresh strikes against Iran, claiming it was responsible. And Tehran attacked three commercial vessels in the Strait of Hormuz. Washington also targeting Iran economically in response. Fox's Mark Meredith.
2: The White House also going the extra mile to punish Iran where it would hurt them financially. They're revoking a waiver which would have allowed Iran to sell its oil.
1: Latest a change of fire threatens an interim deal to end the fighting between the two countries. A deadly shooting involving an immigration agent is under investigation in Texas.
3: The Department of Homeland Security says ICE officers were trying to arrest Lorenzo Salgado Araujo, a Mexican national, it says, was in the U.S. illegally when he allegedly rammed his car into an ICE enforcement vehicle. The agency goes on to explain the ICE officer fired his weapon in self-defense, striking the driver.
1: Fox's Kristen Goodwin. 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
16: Seasonable and mostly sunny in the northern parts of our region this evening, with temperatures in the mid to upper 70s and low 80s. Further south is still cooler and cloudier, but the earlier rain is drying out. Now overnight, the clouds clear for all of us, allowing temps to drop into the 50s to low 60s by morning, which is cooler than this morning. But then with plenty of sunshine all day tomorrow, we'll all warm into the 80s through the afternoon for a very nice summery day. I'm Channel 3 First Alert Meteorologist Allison Black.
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6: The book is written by John Legansky, who is a former aide to Kevin McCarthy. The book is called Glory, Grief, and the Gavel, an inside guide to running for Speaker of the House. It details Kevin McCarthy's 15 votes that he needed to become Speaker and how he was ousted just months later. John, let's talk about Matt Gaetz, because was it business or was it personal? Did these two just not get along? What was Matt Gaetz's issue with Kevin McCarthy?
7: Yeah, definitely the latter, definitely personal. You know, the ostensible sin that we committed was funding the government for 30 days at a flat rate. That was the action that Kevin took that initiated the vote on removing him. And many of the members, you know, there were 8 members of the Republican Party that voted to remove Kevin. A lot of them voted for government funding resolutions over the coming 2 years. 7 more actually were passed, a lot of which under President Trump, right? That's something you do when you don't have your work done, you keep the lights on for a short period of time. And so it was definitely not a policy dispute. It was a personal dispute. Matt Gaetz also had some ethics issues going on the side that, you know, if you read the book, you'll see the timeline lines up such that it seems like he might have wanted those things to go away, which obviously we had no ability to influence that judicial process. So, yeah, it's definitely more of a personality conflict. But I've said before, and I'll say it again, you know, when you seek revenge, dig 2 graves. I think Matt really tried to stop Kevin from being Speaker in January. He didn't succeed, but he never gave up on that goal. And yet, when he, you know, ultimately, I guess, achieved that goal, you saw the downfall of his career as well. And so, I don't really see what benefit he got from it or those 8 Republicans got from it. You know, we kicked out a good man who helped the party over many, many years, helped elect more Republican women, minorities, and veterans at any time in our history, enacted the largest deficit

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2: Fox News, I'm Ted Lindner. The U.S. military has launched retaliatory strikes against Iranian targets after Tehran attacked commercial vessels in a busy international waterway.
3: U.S. Central Command revealing forces have started launching a series of powerful strikes against Iran in response to its attacks on three commercial vessels that were transitioning the Strait of Hormuz, crewed by innocent civilians, adding Iran's demonstrated aggression was unwarranted, dangerous, and a clear violation of the ceasefire.
2: Fox's Kristen Goodwin. And the National Transportation Safety Board has released its report about a small plane crash in Bowie, Maryland last month. The preliminary report says a pilot transmitted a distress code saying he couldn't see the airport before crashing the single-engine plane near a townhome community and a playground. All three men on board were killed. No one on the ground was injured. 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
12: Hope you liked that hour. I thought it was fascinating to hear an insider's take of how it all happened and what they thought and so on and so forth. I thought it was really very interesting. John Lagansky deserves a lot of credit for writing a book and telling their side of the story, right? The inside. I remember that very well. 15 votes it took Kevin McCarthy to become Speaker of the House. And you saw the Republican Party ripping itself apart. And Matt Gaetz, apparently it was a personal vendetta. And it was high drama. I don't know what they got out of the whole deal, right? Kevin McCarthy wasn't like he was AOC that they were stopping. But they didn't like, for whatever reason, three people didn't like Kevin McCarthy. And it sort of brought the whole country to its knees. So interesting conversation. Look, if you missed any of it or want to hear part of it, you can certainly download one of the podcasts, because we turn every single show into a podcast. 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Phone calls next hour, and voicemails. Voicemails are a great way if you're listening overnight or can't call in at a certain time and you're walking around tomorrow at 3 o'clock in the afternoon and you have a thought, you want to give us a call, or you have a question, or you have a comment. We love questions. We love comments. We love first time callers. We love new interaction. We love young kids. How about the week or so ago, we had a young gentleman call in and ask a question or two, said he probably should have been asleep, but he was listening to the radio under the covers. Old school. It was awesome. Look, we love all comers. Love to tell me what you think, what you know, questions, comments. That's what makes doing the show so much fun. We'll get into all of that next hour. The phone number, 1-844-2-McGraw for phone calls, voicemails, text messages, 1-844-262-4729. Open phones straight ahead. Our executive director tonight is Tom DeLack, filling in for Alex Hinton. Our engineer tonight is Richard Good. I'm McGraw-Milhaven. This is America at Night on Westwood One.
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4: Seasonable and mostly sunny in the northern parts of our region this evening, with temperatures in the mid to upper 70s and low 80s. Further south is still cooler and cloudier, but the earlier rain is drying out. Now overnight, the clouds clear for all of us, allowing temps to drop into the 50s to low 60s by morning, which is cooler than this morning. But then with plenty of sunshine all day tomorrow, we'll all warm into the 80s through the afternoon for a very nice summery day. I'm Channel 3 First Alert meteorologist Allison Black.
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0: being a gang leader landed me in prison. 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
7: All right, if you're getting on the line, we have a couple lines open for you right now. We'll take some phone calls, some text messages, and some more voicemails all straight ahead. The other big news tonight, not only did the United States trade some missiles and some shots with Iran, as this ceasefire seems to be as on solid ground as Graham Plattner's campaign up in Maine, but apparently Mitch McConnell is back in the news. There was a story that the EMTs came to the house to revive somebody on the same day he was taken to the hospital, and the 84-year-old senator was using a wheelchair to move around. He's been hospitalized since June 14th. He hadn't been heard. There were calls for people who thought he was either in some type of coma or, God forbid, something worse. But today, the PR department revved up their side of the story, and a number of senators came out and said that they've had long conversations with Mitch McConnell. One of them was Senate Majority Leader John Thune said he spoke with Mitch McConnell on the phone. That's according to a spokesman. The two had a lengthy and substantial conversation that covered a variety of topics, including national security. John Barrasso, the number two Senate GOP leadership, said that McConnell and him had a 20-minute conversation. They talked about all sorts of things, including the Graham Plattner race and the recent Supreme Court rulings. So there you go. CNN's contributor Scott Jennings said that he had a chance to speak with his old friend Mitch McConnell. So I don't know what's going on. It does sound a little bit like Weekend at Bernie's 3, where these people are sort of propping him up. He's had bouts of falling, and he had polio when he was a kid, 84 years old, and he is retiring at the end of this term, but he seems to be in the hospital. They say he's doing fine and planning on coming back. We'll keep a good thought for him, but whether it's Joe Biden Mitch McConnell. You know, there's sometimes these senators and these people have a hard time giving up the power and have a hard time coming to grips with the fact that they're no longer as powerful as they once were. I don't know what we can do about it. These people keep getting voted in. They keep getting elected, right? President Trump's 80-something years old. The American public vote him in. There's not much we can do. But does beg the question, maybe there should be an age limit on some of these things. Stay right there. More phone calls. 1-844-2-McGraw. 1-844-262-4729. Phone calls, text messages, and voicemails. Straight ahead. America at Night. Back in a moment.
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13: News. I'm Sue Guzman. The U.S. military has launched retaliatory strikes against Iranian targets after Tehran attacked three commercial oil tankers.
14: U.S. Central Command revealing forces have started launching a series of powerful strikes against Iran in response to its attacks on three commercial vessels that were transitioning the Strait of Hormuz crewed by innocent civilians, adding Iran's demonstrated aggression was unwarranted, dangerous, and a clear violation of the ceasefire.
13: Fox's Kristen Goodwin. The U.S. says the strikes have now ended. Day two of preliminary hearings for Charlie Kirk's accused

0: Mueller. Video footage submitted by prosecutors of suspect Tyler Robinson near the scene of the shooting will be shown over the objections of the defense.
1: The court rules that Exhibit 12.4 is admitted into evidence and shall be played in the courtroom.
0: That's the judge. 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
1: Seasonable and mostly sunny in the northern parts of our region this evening, with temperatures in the mid to upper 70s and low 80s. Further south is still cooler and cloudier, but the earlier rain is drying out. Now, overnight, the clouds clear for all of us, allowing temps to drop into the 50s to low 60s by morning, which is cooler than this morning. But then, with plenty of sunshine all day tomorrow, we'll all warm into the 80s through the afternoon for a very nice summery day. I'm Channel 3 First Alert Meteorologist Allison Black.

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3: Hey, we'll leave you with this. 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Americans have turned in droves. Monday's game drew 30 million viewers on Fox. That's according to the earliest figures that are being released. They had the English language rights to the tournament. So 30 million on Fox, 12 million watched on Spanish broadcaster Comcast Telemundo. And the Peacock streaming service. So in total, what is that? 42 million people watched America take on Belgium. To compare that to other sporting events, English speaking, let's just go with that. U.S. Belgium, 30 million. The World Series, Dodgers and the Toronto Blue Jays, that had 27 million. The NBA Finals, where the New York Knickerbockers became NBA champs, that had 25 million. So more people watched U.S.-Belgium than Game 7 of the World Series and the NBA Final game. So America falling in love with soccer. Maybe they're falling in love with the drama. Maybe they're falling in love with the World Cup. But definitely people are watching. That is going to do it for us tonight. Our thanks for everybody who's joined us. Don't forget, voicemails. If you didn't get in, leave a voicemail, 1-844-2-McGraw, 1-844-262-4729. I can work those into the conversation all sorts of different ways. So call up, text. We didn't get to a lot of texts. More texts tomorrow night. Open phones is always available. And, of course, when we're not here, leave a voicemail and we'll respond, 1-844-2-McGraw or 1-844-262-4729. That's going to do it for us tonight. Thanks to Tom DeLack, our executive director. Our engineer tonight is Richard Good. I'm McGraw Milhaven. This is America at Night on Westwood One.
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4: Air and comfortable overnight with temperatures in the mid to upper 50s. Wednesday will be a beautiful day with tons of sunshine through the morning, warming up quickly into the afternoon with highs ranging through the mid to upper 80s. Despite the warmth, it won't be humid. Wednesday night will be partly cloudy with lows in the lower 60s. Thursday will be another warm day, but it comes with more humidity. Plan for a mix of clouds and sun with highs in the mid to upper 80s. Scattered showers and thunderstorms are likely into the afternoon and evening. From the Channel 3 Weather Center, I'm First Alert Chief Meteorologist Jess Langlois.

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1: News, I'm Ted Lindner. The U.S. military has launched retaliatory strikes against Iranian targets after Tehran attacked commercial vessels in a busy international waterway.
2: U.S. Central Command revealing forces have started launching a series of powerful strikes against Iran in response to its attacks on three commercial vessels that were transitioning the Strait of Hormuz, crewed by innocent civilians. Adding Iran's demonstrated aggression was unwarranted, dangerous, and a clear violation of the ceasefire.
1: Fox's Kristen Goodwin. A grand jury indicting an Idaho woman on two counts of first-degree murder in the deaths of her 18-month-old twins, who she claimed had died from vaccines. 23-year-old Andrea Shaw accused of suffocating them. She could get the death penalty. And the NTSB released in its report about a small plane crash in Bowie, Maryland last month. The report was saying a pilot transmitted a distress code saying he couldn't see the airport before crashing. All three men on board were killed. 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
5: This is Bloomberg Money Minute. The Federal Reserve's proposed changes to anti-money laundering requirements for banks in an effort to focus more on what they see as core financial risks. The Fed Governor Michael Barr has already opposed the proposal, saying a new significant or systemic standard could have unknown effects. Microsoft's looking to reduce AI costs and has started to replace the AI products it uses from OpenAI and Anthropic with its own models in Excel and Outlook. They're used by millions every day. Amazon's also ramping up investment in AI infrastructure and looking to raise at least $25 billion from a U.S. bond sale. Investor demand could increase the offering. And arts and crafts retailer Michaels is undergoing an overhaul and making an unlikely comeback after capitalizing on two companies that have gone out of business. Balloons, which you may know from Party City, and fabrics retailer Joann. Michaels says it wants to expand its product lines and hold more crafting events in stores. Monica Ricks, Bloomberg Radio.

Air and comfortable overnight with temperatures in the mid to upper 50s. Wednesday will be a beautiful day with tons of sunshine through the morning, warming up quickly into the afternoon with highs ranging through the mid to upper 80s. Despite the warmth, it won't be humid. Wednesday night will be partly cloudy with lows in the lower 60s. Thursday will be another warm day, but it comes with more humidity. Plan for a mix of clouds and sun with highs in the mid to upper 80s. Scattered showers and thunderstorms are likely into the afternoon and evening. From the Channel 3 Weather Center, I'm First Alert Chief Meteorologist Jess Langlois. We'll be right back.

0: interior cameras caught them drinking and shooting from the vehicle. Waymo then called the police in San Mateo, California. Cops pulled the car over and found the teens with libations and a gun that shoots water beads. A police statement says that while these are bad ideas, at least the kids had the sense to use a Waymo because driving themselves, while impaired, would have made this a lot worse. Wayne Cabot, ABC News.
1: A homeowner in Connecticut captured on surveillance his dog, Bella, chasing away a black bear as it charged his 6-year-old son over the weekend. Jeffrey Tezera says Bella bit the bear in its behind before it ran into the woods. For being a good girl, Bella got a steak. Dave Packer, ABC News.
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6: Air and comfortable overnight with temperatures in the mid to upper 50s. Wednesday will be a beautiful day with tons of sunshine through the morning, warming up quickly into the afternoon with highs ranging through the mid to upper 80s. Despite the warmth, it won't be humid. Wednesday night will be partly cloudy with lows in the lower 60s. Thursday will be another warm day, but it comes with more humidity. Plan for a mix of clouds and sun with highs in the mid to upper 80s. Scattered showers and thunderstorms are likely into the afternoon and evening. From the Channel 3 Weather Center, I'm First Alert Chief Meteorologist Jess Langlois.

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1: News. I'm Sue Guzman. The Pentagon launching 80 strikes against Iran Tuesday, claiming it was in response to Tehran attacking three commercial vessels in the Strait of Hormuz. Washington also targeting Iran economically. Fox's Mark Meredith.
2: The White House also going the extra mile to punish Iran where it would hurt them financially. They're revoking a waiver which would have allowed Iran to sell its oil.
1: And Iran's top joint military command vowing to deliver a crushing response after the U.S. launched the strikes, calling it a blatant act of aggression. A deadly shooting involving an immigration agent under investigation in Texas.
3: The Department of Homeland Security says ICE officers were trying to arrest Lorenzo Salgado Araujo, a Mexican national it says was in the U.S. illegally when he allegedly rammed his car into an ICE enforcement vehicle. The agency goes on to explain the ICE officer fired his weapon in self-defense, striking the driver.
1: Fox's Kristen Goodwin, America. 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
8: This is a Bloomberg Money Minute. The U.S. military says forces have begun carrying out new strikes against Iran following recent attacks on ships in the Strait of Hormuz, testing an already delicate ceasefire. The strikes on three commercial vessels Tuesday drove up oil prices and pushed the Treasury Department to revoke a waiver that allowed the sale of Iranian oil. It may be a great time to buy a diamond ring. Mining giant De Beers is slashing wholesale prices on diamonds in an effort to boost slumping sales after a pullback in luxury spending in China and rising popularity of synthetic stones. Nestle's making changes to some of its products to counter dulling taste buds from GLP-1 weight loss drugs. Dow Jones says that could mean adding more spices or peppers to things like Hot Pockets and lean cuisines. And Walmart's cutting prices to help shoppers save money. The retail giant's focus on low prices has helped it pick up market share in recent quarters. And President Trump's praised them, urging other retailers to follow suit. Monica Ricks, Bloomberg Radio.
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11: Air and comfortable overnight with temperatures in the mid to upper 50s. Wednesday will be a beautiful day with tons of sunshine through the morning, warming up quickly into the afternoon with highs ranging through the mid to upper 80s. Despite the warmth, it won't be humid. Wednesday night will be partly cloudy with lows in the lower 60s. Thursday will be another warm day, but it comes with more humidity. Plan for a mix of clouds and sun with highs in the mid to upper 80s. Scattered showers and thunderstorms are likely into the afternoon and evening. From the Channel 3 Weather Center, I'm First Alert Chief Meteorologist Jess Langlois.

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2: Near end comfortable overnight with temperatures in the mid to upper 50s. Wednesday will be a beautiful day with tons of sunshine through the morning, warming up quickly into the afternoon with highs ranging through the mid to upper 80s. Despite the warmth, it won't be humid. Wednesday night will be partly cloudy with lows in the lower 60s. Thursday will be another warm day, but it comes with more humidity. Plan for a mix of clouds and sun with highs in the mid to upper 80s. Scattered showers and thunderstorms are likely into the afternoon and evening. From the Channel 3 Weather Center, I'm First Alert Chief Meteorologist Jess Langlois.

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1: News, I'm Ted Lindner. Day two of preliminary hearings for Charlie Kirk's accused killer on Tuesday. Video footage submitted by prosecutors of suspect Tyler Robinson near the scene of the shooting will be shown over the objections of the defense.
2: The court rules that Exhibit 12.4 is...

0: admitted into evidence and shall be played in the courtroom.
1: That's Utah Judge Tony Graff. And the U.S. military launching retaliatory strikes against Iranian targets after Tehran attacked commercial vessels in a busy international waterway.
2: U.S. Central Command revealing forces have started launching a series of powerful strikes against Iran in response to its attacks on three commercial vessels that were transitioning the Strait of Hormuz crewed by innocent civilians, adding Iran's demonstrated aggression was unwarranted, dangerous, and a clear violation of the ceasefire.
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6: This is a Bloomberg Money Minute. The U.S. Treasury Department has revoked a waiver that allowed the sale of Iranian oil in response to attacks on tankers in the Strait of Hormuz. That caused oil prices to jump Tuesday to more than $70 a barrel. U.S. forces have since started carrying out new strikes, which could disrupt energy supplies even further. Meta rolled out a new image generation AI model called Muse Image inside its chatbot and social apps, including Instagram and WhatsApp. People can use it to generate images based on text prompts or by asking it to alter existing pictures. Shares of EV maker Rivian plunged 18%, the most in more than 2 years Tuesday, as it looks to sell 75 million more shares in the company to help pay back a $4.5 billion Energy Department loan. And later today, we'll get minutes from the Fed's latest meeting, the first under new chair Kevin Warsh. That's expected to emphasize concerns about inflation, though the Fed's largely expected to keep interest rates steady for a while. Monica Rich.
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Air and comfortable overnight with temperatures in the mid to upper 50s. Wednesday will be a beautiful day with tons of sunshine through the morning, warming up quickly into the afternoon with highs ranging through the mid to upper 80s. Despite the warmth, it won't be humid. Wednesday night will be partly cloudy with lows in the lower 60s. Thursday will be another warm day, but it comes with more humidity. Plan for a mix of clouds and sun with highs in the mid to upper 80s. Scattered showers and thunderstorms are likely into the afternoon and evening. From the Channel 3 Weather Center, I'm First Alert Chief Meteorologist Jess Langlois. Boom.

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4: Near end comfortable overnight with temperatures in the mid to upper 50s. Wednesday will be a beautiful day with tons of sunshine through the morning, warming up quickly into the afternoon with highs ranging through the mid to upper 80s. Despite the warmth, it won't be humid. Wednesday night will be partly cloudy with lows in the lower 60s. Thursday will be another warm day, but it comes with more humidity. Plan for a mix of clouds and sun with highs in the mid to upper 80s. Scattered showers and thunderstorms are likely into the afternoon and evening. From the Channel 3 Weather Center, I'm First Alert Chief Meteorologist Jess Langlois.

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1: Fox News, I'm Sue Guzman. The Pentagon launching 80 strikes against Iran Tuesday in response to Tehran attacking three commercial vessels in the Strait of Hormuz. Washington also targeting Iran economically. Fox's Mark Meredith.
2: The White House also going the extra mile to punish Iran where it would hurt them financially. They're revoking a waiver which would have allowed Iran to sell its oil.
1: Iran's Joint Military Command vowing to deliver a crushing response. New York City officials say they've temporarily stabilized an office building on the brink of collapse Tuesday. Department of Buildings Commissioner Ahmed Tegani says the city has two goals.
3: Making it stable and safe for the people who are working inside and the people who are nearby, and then looking to figure out what is the right intervention for long-term stability, and then we can answer other questions.
1: Surrounding streets and neighboring buildings have been evacuated as a precaution. 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
8: Bloomberg Money Minute. The Federal Reserve's proposed changes to anti-money laundering requirements for banks in an effort to focus more on what they see as core financial risks. The Fed Governor Michael Barr has already opposed the proposal, saying a new significant or systemic standard could have unknown effects. Microsoft's looking to reduce AI costs and has started to replace the AI products it uses from OpenAI and Anthropic with its own models in Excel and Outlook. They're used by millions every day. Amazon's also ramping up investment in AI infrastructure and looking to raise at least $25 billion from a U.S. bond sale. Investor demand could increase the offering. And arts and crafts retailer Michaels is undergoing an overhaul and making an unlikely comeback after capitalizing on two companies that have gone out of business. Balloons, which you may know from Party City, and fabrics retailer Joann. Michaels says it wants to expand its product lines and hold more crafting events in stores. Monica Ricks, Bloomberg Radio.
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Clear and comfortable overnight with temperatures in the mid to upper 50s. Wednesday will be a beautiful day with tons of sunshine through the morning, warming up quickly into the afternoon with highs ranging through the mid to upper 80s. Despite the warmth, it won't be humid. Wednesday night will be partly cloudy with lows in the lower 60s. Thursday will be another warm day, but it comes with more humidity. Plan for a mix of clouds and sun with highs in the mid to upper 80s. Scattered showers and thunderstorms are likely into the afternoon and evening. From the Channel 3 Weather Center, I'm First Alert Chief Meteorologist Jess Langlois. We'll be right back.

0: Well, it could start with a character. 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Is that the question?
1: I would go with that, Bryce.
0: Yeah. So I think it's a hard business because let's face it, how

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17: We're waking up comfortable this Wednesday morning with temperatures in the low 60s, modest humidity, and mostly clear skies. Today turns sunny and hot with highs near 90 degrees and conditions a bit muggier. Tonight stays milder with lows in the upper 60s. Thursday brings more heat near 91 with scattered showers in the afternoon. We are expecting some scattered showers throughout the overnight Thursday into Friday as well with some unsettled weather towards the weekend, but at least the weekend looks nice and dry. For Channel 3, I'm First Alert Meteorologist Gunnar Consul.
18: Both the shooting war and the economic war between the U.S. and Iran resume. I'm Richard Johnson.
19: President Trump has harsh words for European allies while attending the NATO conference in Turkey. I'm John Stolness in Washington.
20: Evacuations in the heart of Midtown Manhattan. I'm Clayton Neville.
21: Trump administration plans to open a 528-bed holding center for migrant families and unaccompanied children. I'm Ben Thomas.
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2: Good morning. I'm Jared Cirillo. Here are the headlines we're following today. Vermont Senator Bernie Sanders is now no longer standing by Graham Plattner, calling on the Democratic candidate to drop out of the main Senate race. One person has been detained in Burlington after gunfire erupted on Johnson Street late Tuesday. Apparently, two men got into an argument. Aboard the University of Vermont research vessel, scientists are collecting water samples as they try to learn more about cyanobacteria in Lake Champlain, a type of phytoplankton that may not be visible to the naked eye, but is present in the water. We'll have full details on all of these stories and others coming up. But first, it's ABC News on Burlington and Plattsburgh's number one news talk station, WCPV Essex, WVMT Burlington, FM 101.3 and AM 620.
3: From ABC News, I'm Sherry Preston. As the U.S. and Iran trade airstrikes overnight, President Trump tells those at the NATO summit that the war will likely continue. The president signaling this morning that the memo of understanding signed by the two countries just weeks ago is dead. He says a ceasefire with Iran is over. To him, it's over anyway. The president fiercely criticizing the Iranians as well, saying he doesn't want to make a deal with them anymore. Despite saying he considers it to be a, quote, waste of time dealing with them, the president also said he will let his negotiating team continue working with the Iranians if they want to. Another set of allegations stacking up against the Democratic Senate candidate in Maine. A new accuser coming out against Graham Plattner, and a woman who says she's an ex-girlfriend accuses the embattled Maine Senate candidate of being a violent boyfriend who grabbed her, leaving bruises and blocking her in a bedroom. She tells CNN that Plattner secretly took off protection during sex. Plattner's campaign is saying the claim is categorically false and politically motivated. Still, many are calling on him to step aside, including his strong one-time supporters Bernie Sanders and New York City Mayor Zoran Mamdani. In New York, Building Commissioner Ahmed Tighani saying last night that they will figure out what went wrong eventually, but for now, they need to make sure that that building in Midtown with collapsed support beams doesn't fall completely. The building is stable, he says. It has not moved since they began monitoring it earlier in the day, and he says they feel confident that the emergency plan they have in place will make it stick. Many people were evacuated yesterday and streets were shut down. Argentina becoming the first team in World Cup history to overcome a two-goal deficit with less than 5 minutes in regulation. Lionel Messi scoring his eighth goal of the tournament in the 83rd minute to even the score. Enzo Fernandez's goal stoppage time gave them the victory. 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
2: 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I'm Jared Cirillo with your local news update on WVMT. We'll have your latest weather forecast from the Channel 3 Weather Center coming up. Stay with us. Our top story today, Vermont Senator Bernie Sanders is now no longer standing by Graham Plattner. Sanders called on

The Democratic candidate to drop out of the Maine Senate race yesterday. This comes after a woman said Monday that Plattner raped her 5 years ago. Plattner denies this. However, Sanders says he recommended Plattner step aside in light of these very serious allegations. Senator Peter Welch and Congresswoman Becca Ballant have also called on Plattner to drop out. A man is in custody after gunshots were fired in Burlington. Police say the gunshots were fired last night on Johnson Street. Nobody was injured. BPD has not announced any charges or revealed what led to the incident. They say details will be released later this morning. But a witness told WCAX that there had been a dispute between a resident and a maintenance worker. BPD, again, has not confirmed those details. On board the University of Vermont research vessel, Marcel Mellosira, scientists are collecting water samples to learn more about cyanobacteria in Lake Champlain, a type of phytoplankton that may not be visible to the naked eye, but is present in the water. Peter Islas with the Vermont Department of Environmental Conservation says cyanobacteria, or typically blue-green algae as it's called, it evolved over millions of years to become grazing resistant. That means the bacteria does not get eaten as much as other plants in the lake. Researchers are trying to understand which blooms are harmful, a process that can only be done through sampling the water. Stay with us. Today's weather from WCAX is next. I'm Jared Cirillo, WVMT News.

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1: We're waking up comfortable this Wednesday morning with temperatures in the low 60s, modest humidity, and mostly clear skies. Today turns sunny and hot with highs near 90 degrees and conditions a bit muggier. Tonight stays milder with lows in the upper 60s. Thursday brings more heat near 91 with scattered showers in the afternoon. We are expecting some scattered showers throughout the overnight Thursday into Friday as well, with some unsettled weather towards the weekend, but at least the weekend looks nice and dry. For Channel 3, I'm First Alert Meteorologist Gunnar Konsol.
2: And here are your current temps in the Champlain Valley on this Wednesday morning. It is 63 degrees across the pond over in Plattsburgh, 64 up in Franklin County and St. Albans. It's only 58 degrees down in Addison County and Middlebury, and 61 degrees in the Queen City in Burlington on your News Talk station, WVMT.

Good morning, everybody, and welcome to the Morning Drive. Wherever you're listening to us this morning, get up. Let's go. Get this day going. Rise and shine. It's going to be a beautiful day. Well, starting out that way anyway. And as I've talked to all of you about before, my dog Casey had a TPLO surgery. Somebody misunderstood a couple weeks ago and thought that I said I was considering it and said, no, Kurt, don't have that surgery. It's not good. Just like, no, don't tell me that. We already did it. And it's a slow recovery. She is, we hope, getting better little by little. She had an x-ray a couple of days ago that shows it healing. And so we hope she's getting better, but it's definitely been a longer process than we had thought or hoped. And she did have a fun day yesterday, probably the best day she's had just in terms of having fun, because she's always been a play dog, wants to play, run, chase the ball, chase the frisbee. It's why we made the tough decision to have surgery for her at 12 and a half years old, which was all about doing what we hoped was right for her. Still not sure it was, but yesterday we took her to the lake, took her to Lake Iroquois. Hadn't been there in I don't know when, but it's a beautiful spot. I had forgotten how beautiful Lake Iroquois is. I don't remember how long ago it was that I was there. They've got this nice little beach, but you can't take your dog to the beach, and I get it. But we did find another little spot that we could take her, and she went in and went swimming. She immediately wanted to go in, and our physical therapist told us that it's good for her to swim, use that leg. And also walking on the sand is good for her too. And so she had some fun doing a little bit of swimming. And then we took her to another park where she did the most playing. She couldn't chase her frisbee or ball, but she was playing with it and she just had the most fun she's had. Now there's a survey out we've had a lot of hot weather. It's summertime. I'm not complaining because, you know, before we know it, it's going to be gone. Days are already getting shorter. But there is a story here I have in front of me, and it's about safety tips for dogs, because I know so many of our listeners are dog owners and dog lovers. And by the way, I know my dog does like to go up to people and say hi. And unless I see a sign that they really don't want the dog to come over, I do let her. But if I can tell, but I'm cautious about it, but. So, watch out for signs of heat stroke. The main signs are heavy panting and loss of energy. So, if you're on a walk and they start acting weird, find some shade and give them water. I always bring a bucket of water with me. Whenever I take her out in the summertime. Just a good thing to have. By the way, the Martin Coins Jewelry Hotline is open, as always. 888-414.

0: 402-464-0303. Give me a call. Let me know what's on your mind this morning. Anthony will be joining me in just a couple of minutes. So again, if you're on a walk or they start acting weird, find some shade and give them water. Or if they're really bad, spray them with a hose and call your vet. Two, don't make them go swimming. And I never make Casey go swimming. Most dogs like to swim, but some breeds, like pit bulls, don't. So don't carry them into the water because you'll just freak them out. If you toss a stick in and they don't go after it, don't force them to. Good advice. This is another good one. We've heard from our pet vet segments before, but don't burn their paws on the sidewalk. Just test the ground. If they have to walk on the sidewalk or on a surface that's paved, test it first just to see just how hot it is. That's what it says here. Test the ground with your hand before you go on a walk. If it hurts to keep your hand on there for more than a few seconds, don't walk them on the sidewalk. Find a place with grass instead. Give them a haircut, but don't shave them. Trimming their hair is okay, but some dogs have an extra layer of hair that actually helps keep them cool in the summer. So check with your vet first or Google the breed of dog that you have. Don't shave them, though, because they can get sunburned and they're more likely to get bitten by bugs if they don't have any hair. So good tip there. Give them a checkup petting. If they're spending a lot of time exploring outdoors, check out their fur to make sure they don't need some extra brushing or bathing, and also check their skin for any irritation from insect bites and stings, and of course for ticks or lawn products and garden fertilizer. So there's some good tips for the hot weather with your dogs. And I saw that survey this morning, and I thought of it because, as I said, we took Casey to Lake Iroquois yesterday, and she had her most fun afternoon that she's had since the surgery. So I was feeling pretty good. Good morning, Anthony.
1: Good morning, sir. I like the idea of swimming in Lake Iroquois.
0: Yeah,
1: it's good for all of us.
0: I had forgotten about Lake Iroquois. We're thinking, because, you know, all the Burlington beaches are closed,
1: pretty much.
0: Yeah, cyanobacteria issue. And some of them you're not supposed to bring dogs anyway. So he said, where can we bring her? Because our physical therapist said, it's good if you can find a spot to bring her, because actually it's good for her to walk in the sand.
1: Yeah.
0: For her leg.
1: Makes sense.
0: And swim, walk in the water and swim a little bit too.
1: Mm-hmm.
0: And so we said, okay, let's check out Lake Iroquois. Yeah. We were just driving around, and I hadn't been down there it's so close, but I hadn't been there in a long time.
1: It's
0: a beautiful spot.
1: It's a little secret. It's a beautiful place, and it's not far.
0: No, it's not far at all. It's basically set in Hinesburg, right?
1: Yeah.
0: And we drove in and I saw the sign right away that said no dogs on the beach.
1: Right.
0: So I said, I don't think we're going to come in and pay a fee because we got a dog. Yeah. And he said, yeah, I can't bring her to the beach. So we found another spot that we could let her down. And it was funny because we were waiting because people were basically going into the water with their kayaks.
1: Oh, okay.
0: Beautiful spot.
1: Yeah.
0: Which I've always talked about doing, which is going out in kayaks, and we've never done it. And we still should do it.
1: Yeah. Kayaks. Yeah. Oh, kayaks.
0: Are you a kayaker?
1: Not officially. I mean, but I've been out a whole bunch. Yeah, I love being in a kayak.
0: It's a great spot. But so there was people coming in on their kayaks, and they were just sitting there waiting, a husband and wife, and she went out, and they were watching her, and we were explaining to them, yeah, she's recovering from surgery, et cetera. And then I was talking to Kim about how we had taken her to Basin Harbor. And the woman said, oh, do you work at Basin Harbor? I said, We worked at Basin Harbor, but it was like 50 years ago.
1: Right.
0: And she said, oh, I just heard Basin Harbor, and I just thought I'd ask because, you know, we're from Virgins. I said, oh, you're from, or they used to be from Virgins.
1: Yeah, yeah.
0: I said, I grew up in Virgins.
1: Uh-huh.
0: So the next thing she goes, oh, do you know the Epstein family? I said, yes, I do. And it turned out, and her husband was there, and it turned out to be, whoops, lost the caller. Sorry. Call back. Sorry, if you're calling, give us a call back. The Martin Coins Jewelry Hotline, of course, is open. 888-414-0303. I was getting ready to go to the call, but you hung up. So it was kind of interesting.
1: They were from Virgins.
0: They had been from Virgins.
1: People.
0: Yeah, they moved to Florida, I believe.
1: Uh-huh. Big story. That is a big surprise, right?
0: But it was just kind of funny because here we are talking. They heard me say to Kim, Basin Harbor, and they're like, oh, do you work at Basin Harbor? Are you from down there? Or no, but yes, I did grow up in Virgins.
1: And we both worked at Basin Harbor together.
0: And I said,
1: it was 1970s.
0: Yeah, it was. And I said, oh, the last time I saw you, to the husband, I said, you had blonde, curly hair. That was 50 years ago. So it was, but it was a fun day. It was a fun afternoon for Casey. We then took her to a park, and she just had the most fun that she's had since
1: that's
0: the
1: so
0: surgery.
1: Good to hear. And she's happy. See, that's the thing we talk about on and off the air. She, even if she's not running as aggressively as she used to be, she's happy. You can tell when a dog's happy, right?
0: Oh yeah, she is. Yeah. But she was frustrated because she was playing with the frisbee, and it's because she was playing with it. But which I loved seeing. She then thought, though, after playing with it as laying down, she was, you know, kind of fighting with me, like, take the frisbee away. And she immediately thought she could jump up and start racing around.
1: Right.
0: And she did try to, and she quickly found out that she couldn't. So, all right, let's go to the phones.
1: Good morning. You're live on the Morning Drive.
2: Hey, good morning. Good morning. Good morning, guys.
0: Good morning.
1: Speaking of Lake Iroquois, how are you this morning?
0: Good morning. It's Chris from Clausen's.
2: I figured I had to chime in on Lake Iroquois. My parents built the camp there 68 years ago. We've been on the lake for 68 years. And nice. I tell you, it is a gem. We work really hard to have it available to so many people. And it's a great, great lake. We're very, very proud of it. And you know, the Lake Iroquois Association and the Lake Iroquois Recreation District work very, very hard to keep it clean and keep it orderly and make sure that the water quality is superb. And you're right, Kurt, it is a gem. And so we're very fortunate to be able to be on the lake and share it with our communities. It's wonderful.
0: Yeah, Chris, it was funny because we started driving around and we said, let's check out Lake Iroquois. When was the last time we went there? And I couldn't remember. And you go there, it's like, wow, this, as you said, Anthony, it's a hidden gem. It's such a beautiful, gorgeous spot. Is your camp, Chris, you don't have to tell us exactly, but when we go in, there's the private beach there, and then there's the camps that go further down. Is that where you are?
2: Yeah, the boat access, if you stand at the state fishing access and you look straight across, that's our camp. So we love it. It is amazing. You know, we do a greeter program, so we actually 4 days a week, we're in Lake Iroquois Association is hired a group of people to power wash boats and look for invasive species.
1: Nice.
2: We're fortunate to only have Eurasian milfoil, that does make a difference. You know, been able to keep that knocked down, and then we have pondweed, which is another invasive. But our greeters are actually inspecting boats 4 days a week, and that makes a big, big difference. And power washing. We were the second lake in the state to have a hot water power wash. So it's great. We work really hard to take care of the lake and good stewards of the lake all around. All of our neighbors are taking care of the lake. So, yeah, you're right, though. It does mean a whole lot to our communities. And so we're very, very fortunate to make sure it's available to all of the communities around the area.
1: Well, I'm impressed with I didn't realize you had the association power washing boats, because, you know, that is one of the biggest threats to lakes, particularly smaller lakes in Vermont, is these invasive species that move from lake to lake through the boats. And so,
2: Exactly. You know, people are great. They don't resist the inspection. We really work hard to make sure that we're not moving, you know, any invasives. Lake Champlain, I believe, has, I'm going to guess, 50 invasive species in it, and we've got two, and we're going to keep it that way.
1: There you go. So, that's good.
2: It's great.
0: Yeah, we drove around the lake, too, afterwards, and we We found there was one steep street to go straight down. It goes down really steep.
2: Yep.
0: And at the top of the street, it said house for sale. And we said, we said, wow, we should check this out. Maybe we want to move here. This is so beautiful. But they quickly, somebody said, no, Kurt, we don't want you here.
1: Yeah.
0: Not you. No, they didn't. I'm kidding.
2: We have 7 feeder roads. They're all private roads that go down to the lake and go to the residence. There's 92 properties on Lake Iroquois.
1: Wow.
2: About three quarters of them are camps, seasonal use, and then there is year-round. And we're very, very fortunate to take care of the lake and make sure that all of our neighbors are taken care of also.
1: So yeah.
2: It's great. And, you know, we're so fortunate. It is a gem.
0: You're absolutely right. And we rediscovered it yesterday. And I think we're going to stop back there because it really is a gem. And Chris, thanks for calling in to talk about that.
2: I'll talk. Am I talking to you guys tomorrow?
0: I don't think you are.
1: Yeah.
0: I think
2: we're just doing the.
0: I think you're just doing the. But
1: you can call anytime you want.
0: Yeah, you always. Of course, you can always call. What's going on at classes today? It's obviously.
2: You know what? It's we've had amazing sales because of people that you guys are sending our way, and you know, we're trying to beat the heat every day. Our amazing staff does a great job, and it's been great. We've had a 50% off sale, so blah blah blah. You know, we're very lucky. You guys keep sending your customers our way,
0: absolutely.
2: And we really appreciate that
1: very much. The best kept secret is to, if things aren't going well, you know, this time of year, the selection may not be huge, but if you want an instant tomato plant or something went wrong when you planted the first time, or you bought inferior product, you might get lucky. 50% off. You got an instant plant with fruit
2: instant
1: on it.
2: Instant garden.
1: Yeah, instant
2: exactly.
1: garden.
2: Exactly. Instant garden.
0: All right.
2: It's a beautiful color also to fill in all those spots, and great hanging baskets that are on sale, blah, blah, blah. So I'm not going to take any more time.
1: It's all good.
2: I appreciate talking to you guys this morning about beautiful Lake Iroquois, and you guys have a great, great day, okay?
0: You too, Chris. Thanks for calling in. We appreciate it.
1: You know, I was thinking about that. It takes a lot of work to keep lakes clean. And I don't mean like pollution like we think, like oil and things like that. But it really does take everybody's eyes and efforts to keep a lake like that clean. And I think it's interesting. And Chris kind of gave us a reason or understanding of how Lake Iroquois is the way it is. All right, we're going to take a real quick break. We'll be right back on The Morning Drive.
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0: Welcome back to the Morning Drive, everybody. Kurt and Anthony here on this Wednesday morning, July 8th, 2026. And Anthony, there was a shooting on Johnson Street. I was trying to remember where Johnson Street in Burlington is. Nobody was shot, but there was a shooting. The police did a little presser saying that there's nothing to fear.
1: Nobody was hurt.
0: Yep, we did hear, I wasn't sure last night, we heard something later.

0: seen at night last night. We weren't sure if it was gunshots or fireworks. Ultimately, I think it was fireworks. But it sometimes can sound kind of close.
1: Oh, very similar, sure. Especially if it's, you know, like those, I don't know what they call them now, but the little M80s sound a lot like gunshots. No, I hadn't heard about that, but that's like, how many days in a row has it been a firearm discharged in Burlington?
0: Yeah, where we hadn't had it happening so much lately, it has been again.
1: Right.
0: And it's always a little troubling when you start having that happening.
1: Did you see... Go ahead.
0: WPTZ, police say there is no ongoing threat to the public following shooting in Burlington. But again, I was like, where is... Ooh. I should know this, but where is Johnson Street? It said, here's the story of PTZ. No one is injured after a shooting in downtown Burlington Tuesday. Police responded to a gunfire incident on Johnson Street in the Old North End. I knew it was the Old North End. Police said a suspect has been taken into custody. No ongoing threat. It's the third incident of gunfire, though, in 3 days. Police are still investigating two incidents that also happened downtown early Sunday morning. Suspect was arrested without bail for the incident on Center Street. Another incident was reported at the intersection of Church Street and Main Street. I know where those streets are.
1: Channel 3 has a quote from a witness, a Burlington resident, Hallie Dalgleish, witnessed the incident and said it began as a dispute between a resident and a maintenance worker. I'm quoting, there was a wastewater workman who came down the street and, like, parked kind of crazy style in front of this guy's house. This, like, older gentleman, and he came outside and essentially was like, get off my lawn. I think he had a gun, and he fired, like, two warning shots. Not at the guy, but just, like, in the air or something like that. And then the guy moved his van, and then I think he called the cops.
0: It's just like too much of people thinking that I'm glad he just shot up into the air, but still, remember that now this was very different, but remember the guy in New York who some teenagers pulled into his driveway? He lived out in the country somewhere.
1: Yeah, the guy, to turn around.
0: Yeah, they just were turning around. He thought they were up to something.
1: And he shot him.
0: He ended up shooting one of them and killing him.
1: It's craziness.
0: He's in prison now.
1: Yeah, well.
0: Probably going to spend the rest of his life in prison.
1: You know, that's the first thing you learn when you go hunting or you learn when you talk about guns is you... The last thing you do is point it at anything unless you know what you're pointing it at.
0: And he claimed at the trial in court that he did not mean to shoot them, that he was trying to fire a warning shot, and that he thought they were up to something. He'd had issues before, but it's like, I'm sorry, the jury didn't buy it, and you killed somebody. You know, you can't do that.
1: No, you can't. And there is somebody in custody, according to Channel 3, but they didn't say who the person was. But, you can you imagine? You're the guy. You get a call, wastewater guy. And, usually when they show up in a hurry and they park kind of funny, it's because there's sewage bubbling somewhere and they're in a hurry and their job is to try to stop it as quick as they can. So they're like, okay, we got this. Here we go. Ba-ba-ba, boom. And they go out to... All they're doing is just trying to clean up somebody's poop. Let's be honest. And somebody comes out with a gun, move your car. I'd be like, you know what? I'm out of here. Call somebody else to clean up this mess.
0: Yeah. I mean, folks, it's not the old West here. hey, somebody's out here. I'm going to fire some warning shots. That'll catch their attention. If you don't leave my property, the next one's going to be right at your head.
1: Right.
0: Okay.
1: Right.
0: All right. Well, if you want to go to prison, it's up to you.
1: Good times.
0: Hey, we got to go to break. But when we come back, we're going to tell you the latest. Graham Plattner.
1: Oh, yes. We've got a lot to talk about with good old Graham Plattner. Very good. But first, of course, we're going to check in with Fox News. Jared's got the headlines. We've got the forecast from Channel 3's First Alert Weather Center. It's all here. And we'll be back on a Wednesday edition of The Morning Drive.
2: This is a Fox News alert. I'm Sue Gossman. President Trump announcing at the NATO summit this morning that ceasefire talks with Iran are a waste of time. He answered a reporter's question about the memorandum of understanding.
3: Is the ceasefire done? Is the MOU dead?
4: It's a very interesting question. To me, I think it's over.
2: Comes after the Pentagon launched 80 strikes against Iran Tuesday in response to Tehran's attacks on ships in the Strait of Hormuz. New York City officials say they've stabilized a high-rise building in danger of collapse. Buildings Commissioner Ahmed Tegani.
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0: safe for the people who are working inside and the people who are nearby, and then looking to figure out what is the right intervention for long-term stability, and then we can answer other questions.
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2: 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Your latest weather forecast is coming up from the Channel 3 Weather Center. I'm Jared Cirillo with your local news update on WVMT. Vermont is now part of a new lawsuit against the Trump administration. Attorney General Charity Clark announced Tuesday more than a dozen states are suing over the Housing and Urban Development Plan to cap funding for permanent housing projects. Clark says that's illegal, and it would result in tens of thousands of people losing their homes across the country. She adds that she will continue to challenge the administration's illegal attempts to push Vermonters out of their housing. According to Clark, this is the 55th lawsuit she has brought against the Trump administration since Donald Trump's second term began. FEMA is sending millions of dollars to two areas hit by flooding. Senator Peter Welch announcing Tuesday the funding has come through to Morrisville Water and Light in Lamoille County and the town of Marshfield in Washington County. Morrisville Water and Light will get over $1 million. Marshfield is getting about $500,000. The money will reimburse the two for damage caused by flooding 3 years ago. Senator Welch says he's proud this federal funding is coming back to our state, and he says he'll continue to fight for communities hit by disasters. Officials cut the ribbon Tuesday on a new boardwalk at City Center Park in South Burlington. The recently finished shared-use path through the park connects the surrounding streets, Barnett Street, Ivy Street, Market, and Garden Streets. It marks the completion of Phase 2 of City Center Park. South Burlington City Council Chair Tim Barrett hopes the park gives people an accessible green space where they can unwind. And a fungus making its way through zoos and aquariums across the country has prompted extra testing at Burlington's Echo Center ahead of their annual release of a threatened turtle. For 28 years, Echo Center staff and volunteers have cared for and released baby spiny softshell turtles in partnership with state wildlife officials. Today's weather from WCAX is next. I'm Jared Cirillo, WVMT News.

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1: Hefty, hefty, hefty!
2: We're waking up comfortable this Wednesday morning with temperatures in the low 60s, modest humidity, and mostly clear skies. Today turns sunny and hot with highs near 90 degrees and conditions a bit muggier. Tonight stays milder with lows in the upper 60s. Thursday brings more heat near 91 with scattered showers in the afternoon. We are expecting some scattered showers throughout the overnight Thursday into Friday as well with some unsettled weather towards the weekend, but at least the weekend looks nice and dry. For Channel 3, I'm First Alert Meteorologist Gunnar Konsol.
3: Thanks, Gunner. Well, it's another spectacular morning. We are lucky. We really are. It's a beautiful place. 63 degrees in clear skies in Burlington, 65 in Plattsburgh, 64 in St. Albans, and clear skies and sunshine, and 59 right now in Middlebury.
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0: And we are back, everybody. Welcome back to the Morning Drive. And before we get into the latest on Grand Planner, I just got to, we did a segment the other day on pet peeves, right? And so I've just got to relate a couple little observations, sort of pet peeve type things. So I'm pulling down, I'm on my car the other day, a couple days ago, and I'm pulling down, what was it, Cherry or College Street? So I'm pulling onto Battery Street.
1: Okay.
0: And there's people crossing the street in the crosswalk.
1: Yep. It's a busy intersection.
0: And there is a man and a woman crossing, and they're going very slowly.
1: Mm-hmm.
0: And the woman is talking on her phone as she's crossing the street.
1: I mean, oh, goodness.
0: And
1: right out of the
0: gate. She's just moving as slowly as you could. And so, of course, we can't turn onto Battery Street.
1: Right.
0: And so the car in front of me, I couldn't tell exactly, but clearly must have said something to her, because she's now saying something to the person in the car saying, "Hey, I'm crossing the street." And so he then continued on up Battery Street. So I decided I'm going to weigh in too.
1: Oh, did you really?
0: I opened my window because she was like, she was giving this guy, it was pretty clear.
1: So she's talking on the phone and now engaging.
0: To me, it's pretty clear though that the person in the car must have said something to her.
1: Yeah.
0: And she's like, "Hey, mind your business. I'm just crossing the street here." So the whole time I went, I said, "Hey, listen, take your time. Nobody, you're not causing any problems here. You just keep talking on your phone as you're crossing the street. Don't worry about anybody else."
1: Goodness, Kurt.
0: Yeah, I did. And she was like, "What?
1: What?"
0: Yeah.
1: And then the person sitting, walking slowly with her said, "I think that was Kurt Wright."
0: No, they pulled out a gun and fired three warning shots into the air. And I said, "All right, I'm moving along now.
1: I'm moving along. I got septic issues to fix."
0: But it just, those are the type of things that drive you crazy.
1: Oh, yeah.
0: Like, look.
1: Please.
0: Be sensitive to people trying to, I mean, I get that you're crossing the street, but you could at least move at a decent speed. I'm not asking you to run, but be considerate, for God's sake. Then I go in a store, and I always like to think about the places where you see good public service, good service from people waiting on you. Mm-hmm. Now, again, I'm not asking for people to, like, everybody you have to engage in conversation and, like, everybody's going to be perfect and all that. But, you know, I think about, you know, when I go to the NW, I get treated very well and people are courteous and they do a good job.
1: Yeah.
0: And I also think about Jersey Mike's.
1: Yeah.
0: Jersey Mike's, clearly, they have trained their employees. Everybody is courteous and friendly. They ask you how your day's going. What are you up to? They're just clearly all told to be very nice to customers. And they are. So I go in a store. I'm not going to name the store. I go in the store the other day, and I know the person that owns the store. I never see him, but that's okay. He's got people running the store for him. It's the second time it's happened. It happened to me once a few years ago. This employee, I go up to the counter. I have a few items. He doesn't say a word. Not a word. Just rings in the items.
1: Mm-hmm.

0: and just stands there and waits. Doesn't say anything. Just like
1: doesn't even say $11.14.
0: Yeah, doesn't even identify. So I said,
1: How much
0: is it? And they're like $8.76 or whatever. And he didn't say another word. So I hand him the money. He puts the change down on the counter and then turns around to go do something else. I mean, just that's it. Didn't say if he could have said not a word.
1: Yeah.
0: And so I pointedly said, thank you. And have a good day.
1: Yeah, yeah.
0: It's like that, again, that type of stuff can drive you crazy. And I would understand it if there was like, to a little bit, if there was a line of people, you're super busy, you're trying to, you know,
1: right.
0: You can't engage everybody, you're super busy. There's nobody in line.
1: No.
0: It's like, I thought to myself, if I owned that store, I would not allow that person to work for me.
1: No, well, you probably would have,
0: you'd have to
1: evaluate 10 things before you decided whether or not to have that person work for you. Like, is there somebody else that's going to be there? But no, I think people that do it well, because there's a variety of stores now that have automated checkouts, and the ones that do it well still have staff that are engaging. So instead of engaging with one person at a checkout, they may be, you know, overseeing three checkout lanes. But they're very engaging, and I know it's by design, because I actually asked one of the managers at one of the stores, but they even greet you when you come in, because the perception is the owner doesn't want the perception to be like we've replaced everybody with machines. The machines are doing the mundane stuff, but we still have somebody here to answer questions or, you know, ask you how your day is, that kind of thing. It's really important about how you feel when you leave after a transaction in a retail store. It's super important, because here you are days later, and it's stuck in your craw. It's like, wait a minute, you know, and you just ran in to grab a bottle of water or something, and you're still actively thinking
0: I'm not thinking that they need to like bend over backwards.
1: No.
0: And treat me, but just like to not say a word, not even tell me what the price is, not say thank you, anything else, but just those are just observations of things that drive you crazy. And somebody just sent me a text saying, Kurt, my daughter just started at Jersey Mike's. I hope they give you some free subs for that. Like, I'm not looking for any free subs or anything, and I won't get any. But I like to point it out when I see a business that it does has a great model and does a great job. Just the most basic stuff.
1: Mm-hmm. No, I completely agree with you. Let's grab some calls. Good morning. You're live on the Morning Drive.
2: Kurt, years ago, I had a similar experience at Kerry's Quick Stop. It was terrible. Oh, yeah.
1: And the guy was on the phone.
2: It was terrible.
1: Yeah. And he threw your quarter back after you got a pack of gum.
2: They didn't have cell phones back then, I don't think.
0: No, they did not.
2: Hey, and Kurt, you're absolutely right about Jersey Mike's. Their staff is awesome. They're just so friendly and helpful. And yeah, they're great.
0: Yeah, I like to compliment a business or an individual employee when I see that they're just going above and beyond, doing just some of the little niceties.
1: Mm-hmm.
2: Yeah, they're awesome. There's something in their training or hiring. I'm not sure, but they're awesome. But listen, I just wanted to respond to what the caller said yesterday about me. Listen, the judge in the Eugene Carroll case said that by any definition, I'm a Trump breaker. Because it's a warning program and he doesn't like to do it. But he did what he said he did. That's what he did there.
0: You're breaking up a little bit. I don't want you to think we're doing that because we don't want to hear you. But can you say a little bit of that again? You broke up.
2: No, I was just going to say the judge in the Eugene Carroll case said that by any definition, Donald Trump raped her. And the other piece is it was a unanimous verdict. And there's no appealing it. The Supreme Court decided to let it stand.
0: Right.
2: So there are 5.8 million reasons why I'm right on this issue, which is what he has to pay her.
0: Right. And I hear you on that. And I know that. And for me, it's like, look, I callers have their own opinions that they're entitled to. And I'm on both 100%. Sides. No, I get you. Yep. And well, the caller also said it's not always all about Trump. And the thing I will say there is Trump makes it about himself all the time. He's involved in everything, whether it's the World Cup, whatever it is.
1: Oh, he's in Turkey right now.
0: People say it doesn't always have to be about Trump. Well, Trump makes it about himself. He gets himself involved in every single thing. He has to be.
1: Right. And I'm sure if he had time to listen, he'd like to argue with it. Yeah.
2: So the other thing the caller said was that eating carrots.

0: Carl has made 9 claims. She has made sexual harassment claims against sexual assault claims against 2 people, Les Moonves from CBS and Donald Trump, and she's filed 1 lawsuit against Donald Trump. But what we do in this country, it's a trope, when women are raped, we make them sluts or nuts.
1: Right.
0: That's what they're portrayed. They're portrayed as crazy, or they're portrayed as deserving it. And that is what the narrative is about E. Jean Carroll.
1: And that's not right. And I agree with you completely. And to that end, you know, we're going to talk about Plattner here in a minute. This is the woman who was, she had already told her story to the New York Times, but the Times decided to bury her story. And so you're right. I mean, this is the part of the problem, and this is why I can't stand. I like to talk about politics, but I could never be in politics because, you know, you're constantly battling all these other influences. If this had happened to any regular person, regardless, I would hope that the women would have had their voices heard long before it had to go to something so crazy.
0: And there's absolutely no place for Trump to go. The U.S. Supreme Court, I think your caller doesn't understand that. The U.S. Supreme Court is the final arbiter of it.
1: Right,
0: the the $5.8 million verdict stands.
1: Yeah. Yep. No, and that, okay, drop the mic.
2: I mean, and I do like to be consistent. That is troubling, and it's the same as the worst thing when Clinton was president, for example, and it's with Monica Lewinsky.
1: Yeah.
2: I watched a whole story on that the other day. They did the whole history of that. And the worst thing about that story was that, of course, they knew it was true. I mean, Bill knew it was true for sure.
1: Mm-hmm.
2: And he allowed his side to try to make her out to be a psycho weirdo who was stalking him.
1: Yeah.
2: I mean, that was the worst of what Clinton did. And I don't want to, it shouldn't be excused on either side, on any side.
1: Nope.
2: Biden had accusations against him too. There shouldn't be any tolerance for any of it or excuses made. Like, I like to think, okay, what would I think if this was a Republican? And what would somebody else think if it was a Democrat? We should feel the same way.
1: Yeah, it's irrelevant.
2: And I didn't like it when, again, I watched this and I thought, the worst thing he did was to almost try to ruin that young girl's life.
1: Yeah.
2: By letting her be made out to be a psycho, weirdo stalker who was making crazy accusations against the president when he knew better.
1: Mm-hmm.
2: I mean, and so I'm just saying that's another one. And this thing with Trump, too, is also problematic.
1: Let's grab another call. Good morning. You're live on the Morning Drive.
3: Good morning, guys. I just don't want to, like, rewrite history here. So Trump was found not guilty of rape because E. Jean Carroll's story didn't hold up under scrutiny. He was found guilty of defamation, and that's what he is paying this $5.8 million for. So I think we need to keep this story accurate.
1: And I don't know. I know it was a civil case versus a criminal case, but I don't know if it was defamation or if it was rape.
3: Trump's apparently not in jail. He was never found guilty of anything in a criminal case.
2: Otherwise,
3: he would pay the penalty for it.
2: Well, in July 2023, in the written decision, Judge Kaplan clarified that while the jury found Trump liable for sexual abuse. He was found liable for sexual abuse and defamation. Rather than be specific,
3: the judge added those terms, liable for sexual abuse, because he suffers from PDS, just like everybody else. That was never part of the actual case. The jury did not find him guilty of any of that. The judge added those terms in when he was giving his

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3: I was born in a small town, and so was Anthony. Middlebury, Porter Hospital. Middlebury, I grew up in Virgins.
4: Shout out to Porter Hospital and the staff. Oh, I love them. I love them.
3: We are back. Welcome back, everybody. And so I'm going to give you, the latest Graham Plattner. We know where things have landed. He has not withdrawn, but I would lay 100-to-1 odds he's going to withdraw in the next day or two.
4: So have you heard the rumor?
3: But Senator Welch has changed. Senator Welch was on the show with us a few weeks ago, and when all the accusations and stuff were out there then, he said, the people of Maine have to decide. That it's up to them, and that's what we heard from all the people who sort of orchestrated. That was, let the people of Maine decide.
4: Let the voters decide.
3: I said, okay, but at what point does it become a point where it's not the people of Maine can't decide? Now Senator Welch says the people of Maine, he's lost the trust of the people of Maine. But how do they know that?
4: Right.
3: How do they know? Standard. That he's lost.
4: Well, the poll came out last week, Kurt, that said Susan Collins was beating Graham Plattner.
3: Yeah, that's what's changed.
4: So the Democrats decided it's time to push the cashier button.
3: As long as he was leading her in the polls and they thought that she could
4: right.
3: Because they wanted a Mr. Everyman. Like Elizabeth Warren said, he's my kind of man.
4: I got to tell you, I can't imagine Elizabeth Warren spending any time with Graham Plattner or vice versa. And her thinking that he's her man.
3: No.
4: I'm sorry. I just and to try to buy that and to sell it to the country to me is craziness.
3: And Senator Fetterman, who, you know, again, you can guarantee he is primaried in 2028.
4: Oh, yeah.
3: I don't think he'll survive a primary. He would need to come out and run as a Republican or an independent. He couldn't win as an independent if a Republican ran, though. But anyway, he said Bernie should take a break from making any more endorsements.
4: Yeah, Bernie seems to be...
3: And he said he owes the country an apology.
4: Yeah, I think he owes Vermonters an apology, but I've been saying that.
3: Because Senator Sanders now has reversed course and has said, finally, in light of the latest accusations, I have let Graham Plattner know that he needs to step aside.
4: So let's not let this fall under the rug. These allegations were out there. The New York Times knew them. Everybody inside the party knew them. They tried to just, like one of the callers said, I'm not going to use the shaming slur, but what they did is opposed to calling her promiscuous, they called her Republican and discounted what she said. And so she was like, wait a minute, this is, I went deep and it was hard for me to go and do this. So she went to CNN. She didn't go to Fox or Newsmax or pick another site that you can say is, you know, one sided or the other. She went to CNN, which is, you know, considerably left of center, proudly so. Okay. And it's like, hey, I told all this to the New York Times. Everybody's known this. Well, now that it's out in public, everybody's changing their tune. And that really bothers me. And then you add that to the fact that our senators running around making sure people like this are winning in their primary and not doing anything for the state of Vermont. I think Bernie should step down. I think he should resign early, open up the seat. Let's have an election and be done with this because he's not working for us. And he's working for guys like Graham Plattner. He shift all his heavy hitters from New York City up to Portland, Maine. There was a whole host of issues there with Bernie's management team that went sweeping into Maine and pushed Plattner's guys out, Plattner's crew out.
3: The Wall Street Journal has an editorial today, and it says, why did they cover for Graham Plattner? They lay out all the accusations first and where everybody stood by him, and then they say, the first allegations of abuse against Mr. Plattner surfaced in June. The New York Times focused on an ex-girlfriend, Lindsay Fitfield, a conservative whose story it downpedaled. Seems like a lot of nothing, Senator Sheldon Whitehouse said. The only one who had anything to say that seemed unsettling was a woman who works for right-wing political operations. Roy Khanna said the behavior Ms. Fitfield described was wrong, but campaigned with Mr. Plattner the next day. The people

0: of Maine deserve a senator who's going to stand up to the billionaire class against genocide and for the working class. He said, Mr. Khanna said, fighting harder means you show up when an ally who challenges power is under attack. This can't be so easily dismissed by Ms. Rassicott, who says she shares Mr. Plattner's politics and hesitated to speak out for that reason. But now that a left winger has said it, the women are safe for Democrats to believe.
1: Right.
0: A few scandals ago, Mr. Plattner pivoted from the bad news by posting Senator Collins is bought and paid for by Benjamin Netanyahu. Look over there, the Jews. The deflection scratched the itch of the Democratic activist base, but the party knows it won't suffice now. Senator Fetterman may be right when he said Bernie Sanders needs to apologize for pushing this predator to Democrats. But will Democrats reflect on what they brought in and kept buying despite the warnings? No, their hunt begins now for the next working class mystery hero.
1: Right. And he's holding out for this Senate president.
0: He wants to make sure that if he pulls out, that it gets he gets to have a say in who they go with, and that it needs to be somebody with his sort of far left ideology.
1: Specifically, his stance on Israel.
0: Right.
1: Not about Maine, about the United States, not about fishing rights in Maine or the economy of the state he's representing, about Israel. That's what they've got to focus on. Just like Bernie.
0: Right.
1: Not worried about Vermont. Worried about everything else. Let's go to the phones. Good morning. You're live on the Morning Drive.
2: Good morning, gentlemen. How are you doing?
1: Good. How are you this morning, Romeo?
2: I'm doing, and I can hear you guys having a very passionate discussion, and as it should be. I just have two points. One being, when it comes to sexual assault, all genders are victims, and I think that's something that should be highlighted as well during these conversations. The second point is that, this issue is incredibly tragic, but one thing I have noticed for the past two decades that I've been following public service is that these issues come to light majority of the time when somebody either becomes a household name or runs for office. And it really, really, really worries me a lot. And of course, a predator should never be allowed to run for public office, period. But things that are serious of nature like this should be dealt at the court levels and police levels and so on and so forth. But the sad thing is that, as far as I understand, this issue is very serious, but at the same time, it becomes a political football where just it goes around and around and around, and then after a couple of months when the election is over, it dies out, rather than the issue staying in public and getting addressed and being taken more seriously. So it really saddens me to see that such a serious issue is becoming it's a political football every election season, and it's very, very unfortunate. And just to drive point home, this issue is suffered by all genders, and I just want to make sure that the men who suffer from these issues should be equally addressed. The other genders that equally suffer these issues should be equally given the same level of passion of response by everybody, not just a specific political group or specific media centers or whatever it is. Want to put that out. So thank you.
1: Right. You're right. And actually, the finance world is being rocked with a male assistant who is claimed he was really abused by his female boss. Anyway, all right, 7 o'clock straight up, 7:01 actually. We're running a little late. We're going to check in with ABC News. Jared's got the headlines. We got the forecast for you. You know all that. And then Gerald Malloy is running for U.S. Congress, and he's here with us. We're going to be talking that. Keep it here on News Talk WVMT.
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1: With a look at some of your news headlines this hour, I'm Jared Cirillo. Good morning. Thanks for joining us. Our top story, the Chittenden Solid Waste District will apparently be getting back more than $2 million it lost in a cyber scam. A new development in a story we've been telling you about is police have now identified three people who drowned near Arrowhead Mountain Lake last week. After years of waterlogged fields, South Burlington has found a solution that is environmentally safe and will allow it to offer longer athletic seasons. And Vermont Senator Bernie Sanders issued a statement Tuesday after fresh allegations that Democrat Maine Senate candidate Graham Plattner sexually assaulted a former romantic partner. We'll have full details on all of these stories and more coming up. Now, it's ABC News on Burlington and Plattsburgh's number one news talk station, WCPV Essex, WVMT Burlington, FM 101.3 and AM 620.
2: From ABC News, I'm Sherry Preston. The U.S. and Iran trading airstrikes overnight as President Trump tells those at the NATO summit in Turkey that the war will likely continue. Here's ABC's Karen Travers in Ankara.
3: President Trump signaled Wednesday morning that the memo of understanding signed by the U.S. and Iran just weeks ago is dead and said the ceasefire is over.
4: To me, I think it's over.
3: The president fiercely criticized the Iranians.
4: I don't want to deal with them anymore, they're scum.
3: Despite saying he considers it to be a, quote, waste of time dealing with them, the president also said he will let his negotiating team continue working with the Iranians if they want to. Karen Travers, ABC News, traveling with the president in Ankara, Turkey.
2: That high-rise being converted from an office to a residential building has been deemed stable in New York City after support beams began buckling yesterday. Hundreds had to be evacuated from nearby buildings. Calls for Maine Senate candidate Graham Plattner to drop out of the Senate race continue following even further allegations from women he used to date. Here's ABC's Jay O'Brien.
5: 18 Democratic senators have called for him to drop out, and that includes his two biggest allies in the Senate, Elizabeth Warren, who campaigned alongside Graham Plattner in the spring, and Bernie Sanders, who is perhaps Plattner's biggest supporter.
2: Immigrant rights groups demanding a third-party investigation into another ICE-involved fatal shooting, this one in Houston.
6: According to his son, Lorenzo Salgado Araujo had been in the U.S. for nearly 35 years working in construction. On Tuesday, ICE officers attempted to pull him over, but say that he sped away and then tried to run over an agent with his van. Hours after the incident, protesters were on the same street where Araujo was shot to death.
2: ABC's Jim Ryan in Dallas. In Boston, the nurses at Brigham and Women's Hospital, the teaching hospital associated with Harvard, are off the job. Their one-day strike is over pay and working conditions. You're listening to ABC News.
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1: 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Your latest weather forecast is coming up from the Channel 3 Weather Center. I'm Jared Cirillo with your local news update on WVMT. The Chittenden Solid Waste District will get back more than $2 million it lost in a cyber scam. The U.S. Attorney's Office said Tuesday that with help from the FBI, they were able to seize the money from a bank account used in the fraud scheme, allowing its return to CSWD. The scammers targeted CSWD earlier this year during construction of a new materials recycling facility in Williston, posing as their partners and sending phony invoices by email. CSWD paid out more than $3 million before learning the invoices were fake. A new development in a story we've been telling you about.

0: As police have now identified three people who drowned near Arrowhead Mountain Lake last week, including a Cambridge sister and brother and a Fairfax man who jumped in to save a child. Yasmin Yupangui, who was 11, and her brother, 25-year-old Sandro Lala, both of Cambridge, were fishing on the Lamoille River when Yupangui fell into the water. Lala jumped in to rescue her. Authorities ruled both deaths accidental drownings. Their bodies were found a few days later after an extensive search. And during that search, crews also found the body of 39-year-old Robert Corino. Police identified him Monday. After years of waterlogged fields, South Burlington has found a solution that is environmentally safe and will allow it to offer longer athletic seasons. City leaders and project managers will present a contract with AstroTurf, which would allow it to install a new turf field on one of the more damaged areas. The fields will be free of a group of chemicals known as PFAS in order to comply with environmental regulations. Stay with us. Your weather forecast from WCAX is next. I'm Jared Cirillo, WVMT News.
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1: Hefty, hefty, hefty!
2: We're waking up comfortable this Wednesday morning with temperatures in the low 60s, modest humidity, and mostly clear skies. Today turns sunny and hot with highs near 90 degrees and conditions a bit muggier. Tonight stays milder with lows in the upper 60s. Thursday brings more heat near 91 with scattered showers in the afternoon. We are expecting some scattered showers throughout the overnight Thursday into Friday as well with some unsettled weather towards the weekend, but at least the weekend looks nice and dry. For Channel 3, I'm First Alert Meteorologist Gunnar Konsol.
3: Thanks, Gunnar. Currently around the Champlain Valley, it's a beautiful July morning, that's for sure. 65 degrees in Burlington, 66 in Plattsburgh, 66 in St. Albans, and clear skies, and 62 degrees right now in Middlebury.
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3: Welcome back to the Morning Drive, everybody. We are back, and joining us in studio now, as he has before, it's Gerald Malloy, running for United States Congress. Good morning, Gerald.
5: Good morning, Kurt. Good morning, Anthony. Great to have, thanks for having me back.
3: Yeah, great to have you back in studio. Before we get into the campaign and all of that, you were telling me off air that you have a little baseball story, so tell us.
5: Sure. So, lifelong Red Sox fan. I actually skipped school to go to the 78th game. true story.
3: The October 2nd one?
5: Yeah.
3: The Red Sox-Yankee playoff
5: yes,
3: game?
5: Yes, hitting one off Guidry, you know, Bucky, you know what, Dent, the whole thing. Yeah.
6: And you skipped school to go there?
5: I did.
3: That's such a Boston story.
5: Oh, yeah. But I grew up Westwood High School, and my one of my hockey and baseball coaches was a guy named Gordy Rice, kind of a Westwood legend, and his played hockey with his son. And his son is his son's son is Ben Rice, now with the Yankees. And so I'm very proud of Ben. I wish you were Red Sox, but you know, he's actually in Home Run Derby, having a great year. He's an All-Star, so yeah. Very proud of the Rice. Happy for the Rice family.
3: Ben Rice, as we were talking off here, grew up in Cohasset, Massachusetts.
5: Sure. Yep.
3: His family are all Red Sox fans.
5: Yep.
3: But Ben actually was a Yankee fan. He's the one that stood out from the rest of them. He's got pictures of his brother in a Red Sox outfit. He's in a Yankee outfit. And he's, of course, a Yankee star now in the All-Star game. And so if you have any contacts to Ben Rice, I would like them, Gerald, because if you can help me get Ben Rice on this show, you will definitely score some points.
5: You'd have to get in touch with a guy named Chris Lund, who was his little league coach, who I went to high school with. And
3: do you have contact for him?
5: I don't, actually. Yeah.
3: Well, that's so funny, though. Stop teasing me.
6: But how conflicting. First of all, I love the fact that it's all about Kurt. And secondly,
3: of course,
6: I can't imagine growing up a Red Sox fan, so immersed, you know, you skip school and everything else, and you're conflicted because you're rooting for the kid,
5: right?
6: But he's playing for the Yankees.
5: Right. Well, you know, the way I look at it, this might not be the Red Sox year. However, if you look at their starting pitching, they've got five. I'm talking to one of my brothers, also, my whole family's Red Sox fans. But, you know, they've got a starting five. They're starting to look like the 95 Braves. I mean, if you look at them.
3: Let's not get carried away.
5: Take a close look.
3: I'll tell you what. Yeah, I think we'll get carried away here.
5: Young, you know. Yeah,
3: I don't. They have a decent starting rotation. They are, and they did sweep us four games. There's no doubt about that. But I think that comparing them to the 95 Braves might be just a bit of a stretch. Just yeah, I need to see a little bit more right. Before I would go with that comparison.
5: You're right. You're right. But it's there.
3: The potential.
5: Yeah.
3: There you go. We'll say that there's potential there.
5: Yeah.
3: And they did beat us four straight. So, all right. Well, enough of the. We had a little fun with the sports story. Yeah. So, Gerald, you're running for U.S. Congress against yes. Congresswoman Becca Ballant. Tell us what led to that decision. You've run a couple of times for United States Senate.
5: Right.
3: What made you decide to run for Congress this year?
5: Well, bottom line, really, I love Vermont, and I love being here and having run a couple of times and met maybe

0: 100,000 or more Vermonters now. I do think Vermont is in trouble. I think maybe you've seen some recent articles about that. Vermont Business and a couple of other folks wrote articles related to that. People are leaving. Businesses are leaving. And so I feel like I have the experience, West Point grad, MBA, decorated veteran, worked government and business for 40 years, that I can come in and actually produce results. And that's the one thing I'm not seeing from the congressional delegation, particularly now. And we could talk about this much more, but it's been 25 years now of liberal left delegation in D.C. for Vermont. It's been 30 years since the Vermont Senate has been controlled by the Democrat progressives. Progressives have taken over the Democrat Party and led Vermont down a very bad path that the state we're in, as I mentioned, unaffordable. So I look to go to D.C. and actually produce results for Vermont. I'm just not seeing them. And the reception's been great. I mean, great.
1: Gerald, just lay out for us why you think this race, or how you can win this race, how it could be different than the previous two. I mean, for example, I think most people would call Vermont a blue state, right? We have elected Phil Scott governor, but, you know, we've had Bernie Sanders elected multiple times by huge margins.
0: Right.
1: Senator Leahy before him, Senator Welch now, Becca Ballant.
0: Right.
1: The people we send to Washington certainly are all on the left. And are elected by large margins. I have to think back in my memory to the last time a Republican won. And at the same time, along with that, there's a trend around the country in some places to elect, in the Democratic Party, to elect people further on the left.
0: Some
1: Democratic Socialists in New York and Colorado, etc. And some people think maybe the same thing is going to happen in Vermont. Why do you think you can buck that trend, and how will it be different than the elections you've been in?
0: Well, you're right, and that is kind of the part of the equation. It was Senator Jeffords jumping over 25 years ago, 25 plus now. I think Vermonters see that socialism doesn't work, and that is what the progressive left is pushing on Vermont. They have been for a long, long time. That's why we're in the state we're in. It's become unaffordable and a place to leave. Businesses leave, small businesses, and it's worse. It's worse than publicized. I mean, the governor's talked about it, that Vermont is in trouble article lays out the numbers of people and businesses leaving very, very, very clearly. So, and I've been talking about that for 4 years now, because I'm meeting Vermonters and hearing, I'm moving to Florida, I'm moving to Texas, I'm moving to Tennessee, I'm moving to New Hampshire. I don't like that. It's a kind of a death spiral for the state. And so I want to turn that around and actually turn Vermont to becoming business friendly as opposed to business unfriendly. And I think, Vermont has been called progressive for a long time. I think Vermonters are going to see it's not working. And I'll go as far as saying, the kind of redistribution of wealth, like the 60% property tax increases over 7 years and some of the ideas behind Act 181, that the GOP came in and saved the day and rolled back some of those bad measures of literally taking land rights. I think the Vermont public saw that. They saw it in 24, and that's why we had the greatest state gains in the entire country. The GOP brought common sense back to Montpelier, and what Vermont's getting right now from its entire congressional delegation is just angry rhetoric. It's not results. They are so focused on bashing the current administration that they're really not delivering results for Vermont.
1: We're talking to Gerald Malloy. He is running for U.S. Congress on the Republican ballot. And he's running against, he'll be, assuming he advances in the primary on August 11th, he'll be running against Becca Ballant. If you got a question for Gerald, give us a call on the Martin's Coins and Jewelry Hotline, 888-414-0303. We'll move on to some issues, but I just want to just one little bit more on that. So, Gerald, you've talked about these issues in the past.
0: Sure.
1: Understandably, those are big issues that Vermonters care about. But why do you think that they'll resonate more this time and can lead you to victory? Because you talked about them before,
0: right,
1: and it didn't turn out the way you wanted.
0: Right. And things have gotten worse. I think more and more people are leaving. It has become more and more unaffordable. I think it goes all the way back to Act 250 that kind of stalling progress for Vermont. And so I think the GOP, if we get some more seats here in the state and in D.C., we can make progress in different areas. You mentioned very popular Republican governor. I had a great conversation with Governor Scott at the Montpelier Parade, right with the submariners from USS Montpelier.

0: Mayor had a great conversation with him. I'm on board with his vision for 2030 for Vermont. Vermont's in a transformational stage. I mean, we have to move past from just tourism and, you know, logging and maple syrup. We have the people, the young people, that you know want to be part of technology and innovation, but the jobs are not here. So they might go to UVM, they might work at a coffee shop for a couple of months, but then they'll leave and go into those other states that I mentioned. So I want to turn that around. And I've mentioned this before, you know, Socialist Senator, A, you know, what business is going to come here? There are some, yes, a few, and I've been to some of them, you know, like Beta Technologies and a great, great company, but it's few and far between. So I want to turn that around. I've got a couple of decades of business experience that I know I can bring business. I've got one fantastic opportunity going right now for Vermont. I'm not going to go into details about it, but in the campaign. It's
1: a
0: biggie.
1: I was going to ask you, what is it?
0: Oh, it's a biggie. Like serious jobs.
1: You mean something that you know of that...
0: I'm working it now. It's way past the initial idea stage.
1: It's something that you're working on that you would bring a large company to Vermont?
0: Very large.
1: That would provide...
0: Many jobs.
1: All right. Well, there's a teaser.
2: Well, you know, and that's kind of what it's not kind of what it takes. We're small enough, so, you know, one or two individuals can make a huge impact. I mean, thank goodness the guy that started Beta wanted to come home.
0: Right.
2: He could have gone anywhere.
0: Yeah.
2: And so it takes one or two people to make such an impact. And I'll be honest, I've been very critical of our delegation, not so much Becca, our congressperson, or Peter Welch, a senator, but Bernie hasn't been working for us, and I think it's very frustrating, but that's not here nor there. We don't have to have that conversation.
0: Well,
2: but
0: we can have a little bit, because, yeah. I mean, look at the news. Look at Plattner, and, you know, look at Senator Sanders, and it's a disgrace. So I think Vermont is seeing, I think they've had it. I think that they're seeing progressive left, i.e. socialism, not going to work, never going to work, can't work because of the Constitution. Vermont is smart, and they're going to say, okay, it's time to turn the page. And be ahead of the curve. Like you said, look at, you know, Colorado and New York City and other places that are going in that direction. I think Vermonters are going to realize, hey, we've been there, done that, doesn't work.
1: I know Anthony's got to take us to break in just a minute. Just real quick, I just have to ask, how do you as a private citizen bring a major company to Vermont? How does a private citizen do that?
0: Hard work.
1: But can a private citizen
0: I've got 15 years of business development experience. I've put together teams that have done a lot of work for different companies in the last 15 years. So I know how to do business development. It's taking that first step, taking the initiative, and me and my team have made some big steps, maybe even overstepped a little bit. But the thing,
1: when you say overstepped, what do you mean?
0: I've reached out to some, done some reaching out where people might say, oh, you shouldn't do that. But I have. And,
1: okay. All right, let's go. Can you take the phone call?
2: Let's grab the call first. We'll grab the call before the break. Good morning. You're live on the Morning Drive.
3: Good morning.
1: You are on the air.
2: You're live on the air.
3: Oh, okay. That was fast. Good morning. I just want to thank Mark for going down to the Great American State Fair and representing Vermont and doing his very best.
1: Wait. You're talking to Gerald Malloy?
3: Yes. Sorry. you just answered so fast. I was surprised. I just wanted to ask Gerald to keep his message positive. No one ever talks about the positive stuff that Vermont has and people come for, and I believe we have untapped assets. I believe we have untapped revenue that is potential in our tourist industry, because people do come to Vermont. They love it, and they love everything about it, and they separate the politics. I think we've lost sight of that, and I think that positivity is our best direction. I'm sorry, I'm very nervous. I don't ever do this. I listen faithfully.
2: Well, that's okay.
3: I love you guys,
2: well,
3: this you. Show. And the show you have after, I love it. It's great.
2: Well, that's great. Thank
3: you. Keep doing what you're doing, but stay positive. don't go down the negative hole.

0: there's so much of that. People all around me are always saying, these are dark times. They're not dark times. They're only dark times if you make them dark times. Stay in the positive, Wayne. Keep going. Don't give up. You've got my vote, buddy.
1: All right.
2: Thank you for the call. Can I say something?
1: Yeah, of course. Yeah.
3: Thank you very much. Well, first off, you know, I had a lot of things going on in the last week with the 250th celebration. Did four parades. So I am actually almost for certain going to be driving down to the state, to the fair today and going there tomorrow and representing Vermont in my own special way. But Lake Ridge Maple Products gave me a bunch of maple products. Nice. So I'm going to get on there and distribute them. But I started off, I love Vermont. And you're exactly right. It is the best place to world in, to live in the whole world. And I have lived all over the world. So I'm very proud of Vermont. And I will say, take a look at my campaign against Senator Sanders. And I, believe me, I heard it every day. Keep it positive. Keep it positive. There are a lot of things to go negative there, and I never did in that entire campaign. And Bernie Sanders will tell you the same thing. He actually, when he called me up, he said, boy, you ran a nice campaign. So I'm not that kind of person. Yeah.
1: That's all right. We have to take a real quick break. We're going to be back. And Gerald Malloy's running for Congress. He's going to stay with us after the 7:30 break. So we'll join the conversation, 888-414-0303. And we'll be right back on The Morning Drive.

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4: Welcome back to The Morning Drive, everybody. We are back, and we're talking to Gerald Malloy. He is running for U.S. Congress, presumably, if he is advances after the primary against Becca Ballant. If you got a question for Gerald, give us a call on the Martin's Coins and Jewelry Hotline, 888-414-0303. Gerald, what else? You talked about jobs. What else will be your campaign theme? What do you think are the biggest issues on people's minds? You've already been out and about and talking to some people. After that issue, what do you think are most on Vermonters' minds?
5: Well, it's affordability. And yes, so I think part of that would be working in D.C. to actually bring jobs, bring businesses, work with the current administration, Republican governor, to bring jobs to Vermont, make turn Vermont around to being business friendly. I think that unaffordability has been coming for many years. I think my opponent, as a leader in the Senate here in Vermont, was responsible for a lot of that unaffordability issue just getting worse and worse and worse. In D.C., I mean, there is still much work to do, I think, to lower taxes, for instance, for individuals, but for small businesses, create incentives. That actually involves working with the current you know, the administration here in Vermont. That's not happening. I actually recently spoke to a state senator, a longtime state senator. I said, you know, tell me, do you see the congressional delegation spending a lot of time talking with the governor on helping Vermont issues? No, never. Doesn't happen. So that's not how I'm going into this. It's going to be a good relationship. It already is a good relationship. And I will also say, again, and I'm not being, you know, I mean to be negative, but the constant bashing is not helping Vermont, because right now federal dollars have dried up, are drying up. So what's left is it's competitive. And if your approach is to bash the current administration, that certainly is not going to help Vermont make the transition, come off the dependency of federal dollars, because that's the direction we're heading in.
4: All right, let's grab a quick call before the bottom of the hour break. Good morning. You're live on The Morning Drive.
6: Good morning, gentlemen. Good morning, Mr. Malloy. I think Vermont has driven over a cliff, and there's no going back. I've lived in the state for over 75 years, and I think Vermont has fostered a feeling that if you can't afford to live here, we'll give you the money to live here. We'll take care of you. If we raise your taxes by 15%, we'll lower, you know, we'll give you a subsidy to help you pay for it. I believe the word work in Vermont has now become a four-letter word. And I just can't really see, you know, how we're going to come back without cutting all these social services. You do that, you lose votes big time. So those are my thoughts. I don't know what your feelings are. Thank you.
4: All right, Gerald, and keep in mind, we're at the bottom of the hour, so
5: sure.
4: You can address it for a quick minute now, or wait till we come back to the other side.
5: I can address it now. So my youngest is 17. I, you know, watched him grow up here in Vermont. Vermont young people are ingenious. They are hardworking. Like Coolidge said, Vermonters have that spirit of liberty. There is the spirit to work and innovate and create. So we've got a lot of work to do. But sir, you're exactly right. But I think it starts with having a strong economy, having the jobs, having the career path here in Vermont so young people can stay. And that involves being business friendly so businesses stay here in Vermont as opposed to just up and leaving.
4: All right, we're going to take a quick break. Bottom of the hour. Check in with Fox News. Jared's got the headlines, got the forecast from Channel 3's First Alert Weather Center, all that. And then we'll be back talking with Gerald Malloy. He's running for U.S. Congress, has a primary coming up. And then

0: 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But join the conversation. 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
1: This is a Fox News alert. I'm CJ Papa. President Trump, the NATO summit in Turkey delivers a strong message to Iran about the ceasefire.
2: To me, I think it's over.
1: And his hits at the leaders of the Islamic Republic continue.
2: They're liars. They're cheats. They're sick people.
1: Fox's Mark Meredith joins us from Turkey.
3: This all comes after airstrikes the U.S. launched overnight, targeting a number of different facilities across southern Iran, including command and control centers, as well as small Iranian vessels, which have basically been causing terror attacks against some of the commercial ships trying to get through the Strait of Hormuz.
1: Iran responds by targeting American military sites in the Gulf. Day three of the preliminary hearing for the alleged assassin of conservative icon Charlie Kirk. Tuesday's question of an investigator placed Tyler Robinson in a wooded area where the murder weapon was found. 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
4: Good morning. Your latest weather forecast is coming up from the Channel 3 Weather Center. I'm Jared Cirillo with your local news update on WVMT. Vermont is now part of a new lawsuit against the Trump administration. Attorney General Charity Clark announced Tuesday more than a dozen states are suing over the Housing and Urban Development Plan to cap funding for permanent housing projects. Clark says that's illegal and it would result in tens of thousands of people losing their homes across the country. She adds that she will continue to challenge the administration's illegal attempts to push Vermonters out of their housing. According to Clark, this is the 55th lawsuit she has brought against the Trump administration since Donald Trump's second term began. FEMA is sending millions of dollars to two areas hit by flooding. Senator Peter Welch announcing Tuesday the funding has come through to Morrisville Water and Light in Lamoille County and the town of Marshfield in Washington County. Morrisville Water and Light will get over $1 million. Marshfield is getting about $500,000. The money will reimburse the two for damage caused by flooding 3 years ago. Senator Welch says he's proud this federal funding is coming back to our state, and he says he'll continue to fight for communities hit by disasters. Officials cut the ribbon Tuesday on a new boardwalk at City Center Park in South Burlington. The recently finished shared-use path through the park connects the surrounding streets, Barnett Street, Ivy Street, Market, and Garden Streets. It marks the completion of Phase 2 of City Center Park. South Burlington City Council Chair Tim Barrett hopes the park gives people an accessible green space where they can unwind. And a fungus making its way through zoos and aquariums across the country has prompted extra testing at Burlington's Echo Center ahead of their annual release of a threatened turtle. For 28 years, Echo Center staff and volunteers have cared for and released baby spiny softshell turtles in partnership with state wildlife officials. Today's weather from WCAX is next. I'm Jared Cirillo, WVMT News.
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2: We're waking up comfortable this Wednesday morning with temperatures in the low 60s, modest humidity, and mostly clear skies. Today turns sunny and hot with highs near 90 degrees and conditions a bit muggier. Tonight stays milder with lows in the upper 60s. Thursday brings more heat near 91 with scattered showers in the afternoon. We are expecting some scattered showers throughout the overnight Thursday into Friday as well, with some unsettled weather towards the weekend, but at least the weekend looks nice and dry. For Channel 3, I'm First Alert Meteorologist Gunnar Consul.
3: Thanks, Gunnar. Currently around the Champlain Valley. It's a beautiful July morning, 66 degrees in Burlington, 68 in Plattsburgh, 67 in St. Albans, and 64 right now in Middlebury.
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6: Welcome back to The Morning Drive, everybody. We are back continuing our discussion with candidate for U.S. Congress, Gerald Malloy. If you've got a question for Gerald, give us a call on the Martin's Coins and Jewelry hotline, 888-414-0303. Got a question? Don't wait till the last second. Sometimes people wait till it's like 2 minutes to eight. So call sooner than later. Gerald, before we get into some other issues, you were talking during the break about some of the events that you've been going to in the campaign, including some parades on the 4th of July.
7: Sure.
6: And I assume you had a great holiday, 4th of July holiday.
7: No, happy birthday, America. 250, it's fantastic. Greatest experiment maybe in mankind, and I'm hoping for another 250. I did the Brandon. I went to the Brandon Parade, the Montpelier Parade, where I met the governor. A Warren Parade, I can talk more about that. You know, freedom of speech is certainly alive here in Vermont. And then Brownsville, small little parade near where I live in Escutney. Great events. I also went up to Burlington on the 3rd and, you know, went down to the waterfront. So
6: we missed you.
7: I know.
6: We were gone at 7, though, so we...
7: Yeah. No, I was there during the day. But, you know, I was talking about the Warren Parade. It, you know, a lot of anti-sentiment for, you know, one particular person, but that's freedom of speech. And people talk to me about it. You know, I decided kind of late to run. I went out and got 500 plus signatures all on my own. I realized there's a lot of folks out in Vermont that are not happy with the current administration. That's not what I'm running for. I'm running for Vermont to deliver results for Vermont, not the Oval Office, not the White House. And you know, frankly, I tell people there's some things I don't like. I don't agree with. I don't like the name calling. I don't like leave Canada alone. I don't like.
6: Well, we got a call coming in for you, so let's get that, and then we.
3: All right, let's go to the phones. Good morning. You're live on The Morning Drive.
8: Morning. Thanks for running, Gerald.
7: Well, thank you.
8: One of the big problems Vermont has had is for a decade now, it's healthcare costs, the way we went about it. Back when Obama was president, I believe. I was wondering if you have any ideas how you could help reduce our costs with health care.
6: Good question. That's a huge issue, obviously, health care.
7: It is a huge issue, and it is literally completely out of control. And I would actually invite you to look at some of the debates I had with Senator Sanders, so chairman of the Health, Education, Labor, Pension Committee. And, you know, what I saw a lot of, and I continue to see in D.C., is, you know, berating officials from the healthcare industry and then never taking that next step with any kind of legislation. One of the things I've talked about is looking at patents for in the pharmaceutical industry and maybe reducing it from 10 years to 5 years to get generic drugs on the market that would be much less expensive, much quicker. But I think it actually takes some level of action as opposed to just a hearing, like I mentioned, where, it's a great sound clip where a senator is berating the healthcare industry CEO, a CEO for high costs, but they never take that next step. Frankly, I think there are maybe some industries where we've got to start looking at the Sherman Act and that there might be some, you know, collusion and a need to break up what I might call monopolies. And so that's a big step. And you got to kind of wonder why

0: that isn't happening. You know, what is what, and maybe it's because, you know, not so good reasons.
1: Gerald, there's a candidate in Vermont that's running for governor. You're in a different race, but I just want to ask you about this, who's campaigning on universal health care, right, that the Vermont should implement a program where we pay for all, Vermont pays for all the doctors. Doctors become state employees, health care providers, and that we pay for health care for all Vermonters. It's provided for all Vermonters. Do you think that should be done on a nationwide basis? And there's a lot of questions. Can Vermont do something like that?
0: Sure.
1: Little Vermont on its own? And along with that, have Republicans made a mistake on health care in the past? For example, they were very much against Obamacare, but they never really were able to replace it with anything. They had one kind of tepid bill that didn't pass. What do you think on the idea of universal care nationwide? And also, have Republicans sort of dropped the ball on Medicare?
0: Right. So little old Vermont tried universal health care, failed. The own Democrat governor pulled it back, said, stop, it's not working, not going to work. It can't work in the United States because of the Constitution and the individual freedom and the individual opportunity to prosper that the Constitution guarantees. So it's a non-starter. However, I do think there's a lot to do. Well, in terms of competition, I think increasing competition, increasing transparency, I think some sort of legislation maybe regarding to PBMs in the middle that are driving up the cost. I think there are things that the federal government can do to create the competition that will lower costs, but universal health care is not the answer. I've talked to, you know, my daughter's in a program to become a nurse. I think in some countries, you know, a nurse makes about the exact same amount as a doctor. I don't see that working in our country, you know, where a doctor might spend umpteen hundred thousands to become a doctor and then make the same as a nurse. I don't see that happening. So the answer, I don't think that's a feasible solution, A, because of our Constitution, but I think there are things that can be done in Congress to increase competition and transparency in action. I'm open to other ideas. I don't have the magic wand to figure out health care, but, you know, right now. But
1: can you just clarify what you mean by unconstitutional? I'm just sure. Not say whether I support universal health care or
0: right.
1: Not, just... I'd never heard that argument made before,
0: right.
1: that particular, like a single payer or universal health care is actually unconstitutional.
0: Well, the federal government's not supposed to be in business. With very, very limited national security provisions for the, you know, to be. But other than that, it's supposed to be the private sector that's in business, not the federal government. We would mess it up horribly. So
1: the bottom line is you're opposed to any plan to go to universal health care, single payer health care, or plans,
0: right.
1: Again, you're going to be on a national level, but plans in Vermont to take over the health care industry.
0: Right. It failed in Vermont. I mean, that was 12 years ago. It did, flat out. And so, you know, we have social programs. I'm in favor of many. I think we have too many, but I'm in favor, you know, many of the main ones we talk about, Social Security, Medicare, Medicaid, fine. We need a strong economy to support those, and we need rules. And I will say one area I'm interested in, you know, trying to clean up is fraud, waste, and abuse in the healthcare industry. That's in tunes of many, many, many billions of dollars. So to try to clean that up.
1: Do you think that there's a day of reckoning in the United States coming at some point with the massive debt that we keep incurring, more and more spending? I mean, it's happened under all presidents,
0: yes,
1: including President Trump.
0: Right.
1: Do you think at some point we're going to have a day of reckoning? When can we continue to sort of write hot checks and spend trillions over trillions?
0: Absolutely.
1: And add trillions,
0: yeah,
1: to the debt? What should be done about that?
0: One word from the CBO and the GEO: unsustainable. So we're at 125% of GDP. We're coming closer. We were at 36. We're coming close to 40 trillion. Completely unsustainable. So I look to operate in a balanced budget, and I am disappointed that we have not moved in better in that direction under the current administration. But that's how I'll operate. We have to. We're leveraging the future for young people to exactly what you're talking about. That has a bad ending.
2: All right, we need to take a quick break. If you want to join the conversation, we're talking with Gerald Malloy, 888-414-0303, Martin Coins and Jewelry Hotline.

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2: Welcome back to the Morning Drive, everybody. We are talking with Gerald Malloy, candidate for U.S. Congress. If you've got a question for Gerald about anything, particularly, especially what's going to be in front of him if he gets elected to Congress, so any federal issue, give us a call now on the morning and the Martin's Coin and Jewelry Hotline, 888-414-0303. Gerald, I want to ask you about the Iran war. Mm-hmm. That's something that you, certainly your opponent, has been very outspoken about. She has been very critical of the president's decision, you know, has called it as other Democrats have, called it a war of choice by President Trump, that it wasn't necessary, that he didn't have to do this, and that he's getting us into a quagmire that it's going to be tough to get out of. So I want to ask you, do you support the president's decision to go into Iran to begin with? And where are you now? Do you think we should continue? The ceasefire seems to have broken now, and the president bombings have kind of started to back up again.
3: Mm-hmm. So, actually, you know, kind of a lot of things related to that. I was a plebe at West Point back in the day after Reagan took office, and we were hurriedly called out to a big formation, and we stood in the rain, cold rain in January, and we welcomed back the 52 hostages that had been held for 444 days in Iran. That was a great day for our country. It's been death to America since then.

0: terrorist threat that, we had two administrations that frankly supported funding of Iran, which supports, harbors terrorists. So, including Hamas and Hezbollah. So the action itself, I did not have issue with. I was actually in favor of the actions. I don't think the administration has properly considered the Strait of Hormuz, that strategic area for the world, which has obviously impacted our gas prices. Yeah, I think the prices will come down. Overall, and I pray for peace every day, having been in combat.
1: So I just want to be clear, and we got a call coming in, so hang on, caller, we're going to get right to you. But I just want to be clear, so you support the decision to go in.
0: Yep.
1: You think that there was a benefit to it. Do you think that we have achieved the objectives that the president laid out, which was around nuclear weapons, ballistic missiles, et cetera? There are some, even on the Republican side, who've said you haven't achieved the four objectives that he laid out.
0: I don't have insight on the detailed classified information. I actually served in nuclear surety positions after I got training in nuclear weapons. But so I think to disrupt that capability, it has made America and the world a safer place.
2: All right, let's go to the phones. Good morning. You're live on The Morning Drive.
3: Hi there. Let's start off on a positive note. I will be voting for Caleb Malloy. I will also be voting for Troy. It rhymes. So I attended a 2017 West Point graduation, and I was never more proud of the cadets graduating. One of the cadets graduating is the reason I was there, because I was his babysitter, and I saw this child turn into a young man, and he graduated in the top 100 of 1,000 cadets graduating, and I was so proud of that. And thank you, Gerald, for your service. I appreciate that. I think some of the positions that the government is taking are in the right direction. I'm not going to defend everything, but overall, I am positive about our country and so proud to be an American. I think a couple of things that are extremely important are a healthy Vermonter is going to reduce the budget. I think that Kennedy is doing a great job. I met him when he was here in Vermont. He was not here politicking. He was here about healthy issues and advocating for a clean environment. And I think one of the most important things for Gerald to get there in Washington is we are not represented. My voice is not represented in anywhere in Washington. New England, Vermont is not represented, because there's enough of us that are Republicans that we make a difference. But somehow, I don't know how the others muster up the strength to get out there and vote, but the Republican voice, the conservative voice, needs to be represented from Vermont in Washington. And thank you so much. I understand what it's like to run. My sister met you when you were campaigning in South Burlington, and it was awesome. Thank you, Gerald. God bless America. Go to Washington and kick butt. Thank
0: all
3: you.
0: All right. Thank you. Thank you very much.
1: Well, sounds like a supporter, Gerald.
0: It was. And duty on a country, you learn that as a cadet, and it's I will say one thing. New England has zero Republicans in the House right now. I look to be the one. Vermont, is Vermont one of the at-large states? I think there's six. So Vermont doesn't have 10 or 20 or more representatives in the House. Vermont has one, and that voice is important, that one voice for Vermont. Right now, it's not about the right things. It's about being angry with the administration that's not delivering results for Vermont. And I even talked to Senator Peter Welch about it at the Brandon Parade. The division and the angry rhetoric isn't helping.
2: Now, let's talk about a little bit about immigration. To that end, like you said, with health care, there's a lot of hand-wringing about it.
0: Sure.
2: But, doesn't seem like Congress has offered up any bills, any law changes. And instead of just avoiding the law or not enforcing it, speak a little bit about your philosophy on how immigration is going in this country.
0: Sure.
2: and what you would do provided you were elected.
0: We had open borders under two administrations, and that led to crime and drugs infesting Burlington, for instance, in many parts of the country. So we're stopping that. You know, even running against Senator Sanders, I said, and I to this day I still believe the same thing. I don't think we need to track down every completely, you know, undocumented person that's been here for 30 years as a, you know,

0: law-abiding, actual productive member of society. I don't think that's a good use of the...
1: What's your thoughts on ICE? Do you think ICE has gone too far at times?
0: I support enforcing the law. However, like I just said, I don't really think the objective needs to be to track down every completely undocumented person in the country.
2: Would you be open to...
0: drug dealers and criminals? Yes. But
2: no, would you be open to, provided, I mean, you get there, it does seem to me like there aren't a lot of laws being drafted. Would you be open to working?
0: 100%. And yeah. I will say, like you were saying, Anthony, so both sides have had the opportunity for immigration reform.
2: Yeah.
0: You know, have had control to do that, Democrats and Republicans. And it hasn't happened for one reason or other. There are different views on what needs to be done. I've looked very closely. I've talked about it. I think I've posted it. That I'm very familiar with Democrat Representative Barbara Jordan from many years ago, had a proposal. I'd recommend you can dig it up, take a look at it.
2: Yeah.
0: It's a good baseline for immigration reform, and that is what we need. And I think Congress, the inaction is at fault, that we need reform that meets, you know, the interests, like anything else, it meets the interests of both sides. And that actually brings me all the way to... I've been reading about President Eisenhower, and he talked about, you know, moderate balance. That's what Vermont needs in Washington. They need moderate balance, same thing in Montpelier. But the Constitution is kind of designed to produce a solution somewhere in the middle. But right now we're at inaction because of the divisiveness.
1: Gerald, we're almost out of time. I want to ask you about one more issue. Your potential opponent, again, if you make it past the primary to November, is Congresswoman Becca Ballant. One of the, on her website, she talks about gun violence prevention. And she has said that she believes it's time to reinstate the assault weapons ban. She said there's no reason for weapons of war to be in our community. And she is a original sponsor of common sense reforms like background checks. And as I said, the assault weapons ban. Where do you stand on those?
0: Well, I can tell you where I stand big picture is that I see the Constitution. I swore an oath to support and defend the Constitution when I became an officer coming out of West Point. It's the exact same oath that every member of Congress takes. I think a lot of members of Congress need a refresher course and to read the Constitution. For instance, the Second Amendment says shall not be infringed. So that's it. It's the only amendment that says
1: but
0: that.
1: But courts have ruled that there can be some restrictions on guns, right, across the country?
0: Courts have made rulings, but I'm not interested in adding more restrictions. That's what the progressive left is doing, is literally taking away freedoms from America slowly, you know, inch by inch. Frankly, like I said, driving it America towards socialism. I think Vermonters are very proud of their, you know, gun rights, and I have no interest whatsoever. I'm not going to support any kind of legislation that infringes on, for instance, Second Amendment or any other rights.
1: Okay, so stronger background checks, as she's calling for, assault weapons bans. You oppose those?
0: Right. We have. I think what we have in place is fine. I don't think we need any more restrictions, particularly on an amendment that says shall not be infringed.
1: All right, Gerald Malloy running for U.S. Congress. Got to make it past August 11th and then on to November. Gerald, real quickly before we go off.
0: Deploy Malloy.
1: Deploy Malloy.
0: Website, and please take a look. It's time for change, Vermonters. It really is.
1: If somebody wants to contact you, how do they do it?
0: Volunteer at deploymalloy.com.
2: There we go.
1: There you go.
2: Thanks for spending the morning,
1: John. Yeah, thanks for coming
0: in. Happy 250th to America. We're going to have a great next 250.
2: There we go. The next 250. All right, well, we're going to take a break. Top of the hour, check in with ABC News. Jared has the headlines. We've got the forecast from Channel 3's First Alert Weather Center, of course. And then we'll be back with Nicole Mace. Keep it here. 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
1: Good morning, I'm Jared Cirillo with a look at some of the news headlines we're following for you. Vermont is now part of yet another lawsuit against the Donald Trump administration. Attorney General Charity Clark announcing more than a dozen states are suing over a housing plan that would cap funding for permanent housing projects. FEMA is sending millions of dollars to two areas hit by flooding. We'll tell you about the funding secured by Senator Peter Welch. Officials cut the ribbon Tuesday on a new boardwalk at City Center Park in South Burlington. And a fungus making its way through zoos and aquariums across the country prompted extra testing this year at Burlington's Echo Center ahead of their annual release of a threatened turtle. We'll have more details on all of these stories and others coming up. But first, it's ABC News on Burlington and Plattsburgh's number one news talk station, WCPV Essex, WVMT Burlington, FM 101.3 and AM 620.
2: From ABC News, I'm Sherry Preston. The U.S. and Iran striking overnight, and now President Trump is casting doubt on the ceasefire. The president in Turkey for the NATO summit, and ABC's Rachel Scott's traveling with him.
3: This morning, President Trump declaring the deal he signed with Iran just 3 weeks ago is now dead, calling the negotiations a waste of time.
4: To me, I think it's over. I don't want to deal with them anymore. They're scum. You know what scum is? They're scum. They're sick people. They're led by sick people.
3: Overnight, Iran and the U.S. trading fire. Tehran launching attacks across the region, targeting U.S. military sites in Bahrain and Kuwait.
2: In New York City, a whole lot of people have been watching one building under construction. Its support beams began buckling yesterday, leading to fears it may collapse. ABC's Aaron Katursky is on the site.
5: This morning, the rush to stabilize a building under construction in Midtown Manhattan after support columns buckled, sparking fears of a catastrophic collapse.
6: We have columns partially down on 21 and 22, and we have floors sagging between 21 and 26.
5: The first call came just before 8 a.m. Tuesday for bricks falling from the building. Workmen noticed the buckled columns, multiple cracks, and the floors beginning to sag.
2: It's a former commercial building that was being converted into residential apartments. All of that being looked into. Two square box still evacuated. Maine Senate candidate Graham Plattner denying a new set of allegations against him and staying in the race despite calls to drop out. But ABC's Jay O'Brien says the clock is ticking.
7: 18 Democratic senators have called for him to drop out, and that includes his two biggest allies in the Senate, Elizabeth Warren, who campaigned alongside Graham Plattner in the spring, and Bernie Sanders, who is perhaps Plattner's biggest supporter.
2: Oil prices surging more than 6% amid renewed tensions with Iran. 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
1: Good morning. Your latest weather forecast is coming up from the Channel 3 Weather Center. I'm Jared Cirillo with your local news update on WVMT. Vermont is now part of a new lawsuit against the Trump administration. Attorney General Charity Clark announced Tuesday more than a dozen states are suing over the Housing and Urban Development Plan to cap funding for permanent housing projects. Clark says that's illegal, and it would result in tens of thousands of people losing their homes across the country. She adds that she will continue to challenge the administration's illegal attempts to push Vermonters out of their housing. According to Clark, this is the 55th lawsuit she has brought against the Trump administration since Donald Trump's second term began. FEMA is sending millions of

0: dollars to two areas hit by flooding. Senator Peter Welch announcing Tuesday the funding has come through to Morrisville Water and Light in Lamoille County and the town of Marshfield in Washington County. Morrisville Water and Light will get over $1 million. Marshfield is getting about $500,000. The money will reimburse the two for damage caused by flooding 3 years ago. Senator Welch says he's proud this federal funding is coming back to our state, and he says he'll continue to fight for communities hit by disasters. Officials cut the ribbon Tuesday on a new boardwalk at City Center Park in South Burlington. The recently finished shared-use path through the park connects the surrounding streets, Barnett Street, Ivy Street, Market, and Garden Streets. It marks the completion of Phase 2 of City Center Park. South Burlington City Council Chair Tim Barrett hopes the park gives people an accessible green space where they can unwind. And a fungus making its way through zoos and aquariums across the country has prompted extra testing at Burlington's Echo Center ahead of their annual release of a threatened turtle. For 28 years, Echo Center staff and volunteers have cared for and released baby spiny softshell turtles in partnership with state wildlife officials. Today's weather from WCAX is next. I'm Jared Cirillo, WVMT News.
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0: bit muggier. Tonight stays milder with lows in the upper 60s. Thursday brings more heat near 91 with scattered showers in the afternoon. We are expecting some scattered showers throughout the overnight Thursday into Friday as well, with some unsettled weather towards the weekend, but at least the weekend looks nice and dry. For Channel 3, I'm First Alert Meteorologist Gunnar Konsul.
1: Thanks, Gunnar. Currently around the Champlain Valley, it's warming up nicely. 69 in Burlington, 70 in Plattsburgh, 69 in St. Albans, and clear skies in 65 right now in Middlebury.
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3: Welcome back to the Morning Drive, everybody. We are back, and joining us now in studio is Nicole Mace and Winooski students Gabby and Barakeet. Good morning. Let's start out. Good morning, everybody.
4: Good morning.
5: Good morning.
6: Good morning.
3: Let's start out with Nicole. And of course, I go way back with Nicole. Nicole represented the School Board Association in Montpelier. And I was on the education committee at the time, but you also, I know briefly, we were talking offline, you were technically, before Christine Lott, not the first elected mayor, but you were the first female mayor to serve as Winooski mayor, and you are now the
4: president of the Winooski School Board of Trustees.
3: All right. So, so tell us about this as the president of the Vermont School, or the president of the
4: Winooski School
3: Winooski
4: Board.
3: School Board, yeah. The, you have a new, was this something that was implemented fairly recently where school students can join the actual school board?
4: Yes, it was. So actually, we have a history in Winooski of student representation on the school board, but it was never formalized into policy. And so around the pandemic time, so we had students about 5 to 10 years ago serving on the board, but then those students graduated and we never had a great process for replacing those students. And so the board over the past several years has been sort of eager to resume the practice of representation by students, but didn't really know sort of what, you know, exactly how to go about it, because we didn't have anything to draw from in terms of a process for electing and what the students would do. So this past year we decided, Winooski School Board has a practice of inviting members of the public to serve on the as representatives during the budget process. We call them budget buddies.
3: Yeah.
4: And we decided to ask students to serve as budget buddies this year to just get a feel for what it's like to come to school board meetings, talk about some
5: and
4: of
5: the inner workings and how things operate. Yeah.
4: That's right. And Gabby and Barakeet were very engaged in that, as were a number of other students. And at the conclusion of our budget season, we checked in with students to see, like, did you enjoy this? Do you see a role for students on the school board moving forward? And they said, yes, we do. So we formed a committee with students to help us draft a policy and procedures. And one of the cool things that we came up with was a process for selecting students, and Gabby and Barakeet participated in that. And so we wanted it to be as similar to the process for adults to be elected to the school board. So we had students campaign, and then the top four vote getters came and interviewed with the school board, and we selected, it was a tough process, but we selected two out of the four, and that's Gabby and Barakeet.
5: Well, congratulations to both of you, and congratulations for stepping up. What? Let's start with what motivated you to want to be on the school board and run for it? Gabby, if you want to go first, just step up to the mic.
7: So I work... I work in a lot of social justice work, and I am a very social kid. So I spend a lot of my time talking to students, and a lot of the times I don't think students are aware of the fact that they can go to the board and ask them for support or ask them if they want any changes in the school, specifically on the budget. And like, I've heard students talk about the soccer field and they go to Sam Jackson. I've heard about kids talking about volleyball nets. They go to Miss Ty, and I feel like students really need to like see the connection that we can always just go to the school board and figure out ways to like help, like, I don't know, build our community and make school better for kids. All
3: right. And so have you actually started serving yet?
7: No, I think we start in August.
3: So how excited are you to start?
7: Very excited, a little bit nervous because,

0: have been on the board before, but like never actually participating. So.
1: And is this non-voting members? Is that the way it works?
2: So our policy says, Vermont law prevents students from having a binding vote on the board, but they do have advisory votes that will be recorded in the minutes.
1: And so it allows you to bring perspective of the students to the school board.
2: Correct.
3: And what was your motivation to want to be on the board?
4: For me...
1: Lean right into the mic. To the
4: top. Sorry.
1: Yeah, that's okay.
4: For me, I think it was mostly, like, just as Gabby, I was also connected to a lot of social justice groups at our school. And through a lot of them, just like her, I've been one of the budget buddies, and I've attended a lot of board meetings through that. And we were also part of the committee to form the policy. And I think that just being promoted to those type of positions put me out there a little, and a lot of students reached out to me or like, this would be a good position to you. And I also felt like this was a good way for me to also put myself out there and also be a voice for students who come to me with a lot of opinions that they try to get me to talk about to the board through for them. And I think that this was a good way for me to like have that like opportunity to like just be there.
1: And so, and Berkey, do you see this experience potentially making you want to run for office someday yourself, for the school board, for city council, for legislature, for whatever it might be?
4: I don't know. I feel like because of how much I talk about the board and like how it works with a lot of students, I feel like they always come to me, you're like, damn, you would be good in politics. I'm like, I never really thought about that, like trying to join it, but I'm like, maybe, like, it'd be cool.
2: See how it goes.
3: It really is. And you find the same thing, Gabby, that you all of a sudden you understand representative democracy pretty quickly, because people come to you and say, hey, I want you to talk about this for me, and I want you to are you finding the same thing?
1: So you could see yourself potentially, I mean, it's a little early, but you could see yourself, maybe this could sort of spark an interest in you down the road after when you're of legal age to potentially run for something else.
0: I mean, yeah, there's a lot of boards that I didn't know existed in like Vermont, and I never realized how like easy, or not easy, but like it's like very public, and you can always like shoot your shot and just try to join something. And I do like I don't know, like government work, I believe that everybody should have like an opinion and a say in things, and I like having my opinion said, so maybe, but yeah, it is early.
1: Well, it's a little early, but you know,
2: they haven't had their first meeting yet.
1: Yeah. They haven't had their first meeting. I'm going to ready to see if they're ready to run for, you know,
2: Congress.
3: But I'll tell you, you know, that's part of the heavy lift in being a representative of a group. And, you know, they haven't had their first meeting yet, but first thing they were talking about is how people approached them and said, hey, what about this? What about that? What about this? And going through the budget process is daunting. You know, and to learn how it operates, and then to go back, and it puts the student in an interesting position, because you are the customer of the board, really. You are the students. The school is there to educate you and have a voice from inside that group. When the group finds out you're their voice, sometimes it can be pretty inundating all at once.
2: Yeah, and I think what will be fun and maybe frustrating is to, you know, as a board, we try to operate at the policy, budget, and really let the superintendent run the schools through his team. And so that's something we talked about in the committee. Like, we're not going to be dealing with, you know, concerns over a teacher or a curriculum. You know, that's Wilmer. We're going to be up here. And these guys were like, yeah, that's actually where a lot of the action is that matters. So we want to be at the table.
1: We're talking to Nicole Mace, the president of the Winooski School Board Association. And we're also talking to two Winooski students who have now joined as advisory members of the Winooski School Board. And that's Gabby and Berkey. And we need to take a break, right? When we come back, we'll talk about some more stuff with the Winooski School Board and the two students who are about to join it.
3: Yep. All right, we're going to take a real quick break. If you want to join the conversation, you got any questions, call or text. The Martin Coins and Jewelry Hotline's open, 888-414-0303. And we'll be right back on The Morning Drive.

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5: Welcome back to the Morning Drive, everybody. We are back. We're talking to Nicole Mace and president of the Winooski School Board, and also to two students who are joining the Winooski School Board next month. They just got elected. That's Gabby and Barakeet. And I want to ask both of you what it's like to be a student in Winooski High School right now. You want to start out, Gabby?
6: Okay, so Winooski High School is like, I love the school so much because I think everything they do is basically for the students. Like, you feel the love and all the actions they take, like the sanctuary school policy, and then just making sure every student has a voice, and like understanding like that the students here are diverse and that a lot of us are immigrants. So like, I see the care in it, and I appreciate the opportunities they give us, like the school board membership, like, and the ARC we have in the school too. Like, as a student, I feel very like cared for, and I appreciate it. Like, I feel like no opinions are shunned, and every student gets to speak on what they care for, which is very important in a time like this. So as a student right now, I'm actually feeling pretty great, even though the political climate is a little bit scary.
5: And are you if you said this before, I apologize, are you a junior, are you, what grade are you in?
6: I'm going to be a junior, so I'm kind of a sophomore right
5: about
6: now.
5: To be a junior.
6: Yeah.
5: And Barakeet?
7: Should I answer the question?
5: Yeah. And also, what grade?
7: I'm a incoming sophomore.
5: Gotcha.
7: I think that, what was the question again?
5: What's it like to be a student at Winooski High School?
7: Okay. I think that in a time like this, I hear a lot of stuff from people from other schools, how their school's running, how they feel like their voices aren't heard. So I feel like it like opens up this like vision to me that like Winooski is that school of like that kind of thing, or like where people like see us as the school who is the role model for all schools, how we run, how we have all these groups for students, how the school actually listens to our voices. I think that shows other students, hey, like, this, it can work. Like, you can put yourself out there and like you can make it work. And I feel like that gives us students at Winooski that like relief that we have a school we can go to talk to. We know that we will be heard, and I think that's a really good thing for us. And I know that I have so many opportunities at this school, and they have provided me with that already, and which is the reason why I'm able to do this right now, like just be here.
5: And I know you said a lot of students come up to you and tell you their opinions on different things. So do you feel like your role on the Winooski School Board is to represent the variety of different viewpoints? So I know when I was in the legislature or on the city council in Burlington, you know, a lot of people would call me and say, I want you to vote this way, I want you to vote that way. How do you navigate, like, if you have different opinions on different things, do you say, okay, I'm just going to do what I think is right, or I'm going to represent what I think is the majority view? That was something I think that anybody in elected office always has to sort of deal with. What do you think on that?
7: This was one of the things I thought about when campaigning, how I would incorporate all voices and any voices. And I think that one of the things I came up with was like sending out a survey to students, educating on them what the policies are that we would be talking about in a meeting, and sort of trying to get all kind of opinions and putting them together in a way that would represent the whole student voice in whole.
5: So you get the survey and see what people think, and then...
7: Yeah.
5: What would you do if you represented a viewpoint and then somebody came to you and said, hey, I don't agree with you?
7: I feel like I would try to incorporate that in a way too, because I think that having opposing opinions isn't exactly a bad thing. That can open up new viewpoints to me and could help me out in my opinion too.
5: Good answer. That's a very good answer. You should really thought about this. Let's have you jump in on that same thing.
8: So if somebody came to you with an opposed

0: opposing view that but right. that wanted to be heard at the board, what would you do?
1: So I kind of like, I like to focus on what everybody like needs, because I feel like everybody wants the same thing. Everybody just says it a little bit differently. So when conversations or disagreements happen, like I tend to like try to understand where we separated, and like in doing so, those conversations usually lead to an agreement. And after those agreements are found, we can find better ways to say what we actually want to say and agree together.
0: There's hope. This gives me great hope. I have to tell you, because you could spend a 15 minutes in Montpelier, maybe educating some folks.
2: Yeah. Now, I'm not listen. Trying to get you to criticize Nicole, that's for sure, my friend, or the school board, but do you think they're, with you coming on in sort of an advisory role, but to give the perspective of students, do you think there's been a gap that's sort of been missing with the school board, like there could be with any school board or any board, a gap that they're not seeing some perspectives that they need to hear from you guys? Do you think there has been a gap that you can fill?
3: Not really. I think that the board does a really good job reaching out to students, trying to get students to come talk to the board and have those type of opinions in. I feel like at times there can be like some assumptions about what students are thinking, but at most, like when that happens, there's always students in the boardroom speaking up and trying to get their opinions out there. So I think that rarely happens, and there's always ways for students to speak up during board meetings. And I think that a lot of students pretty much know that from different students reaching out to them, like, hey, like, we need to talk about this at the board meeting, like, let's go pull up.
2: What do you in your talks with these are questions that we ask actual candidates that come in here sometimes too, which is, when you talk to students, just like when we talk to somebody running for office, when they talk to voters, what's the biggest thing on Winooski High School students' minds right now? What do you think their biggest concern is?
3: Right now, I think, well, like, school just ended, but like during the school year, I think the last couple of months for us was pretty tough for Winooski. Our name was pretty out there. A lot of students were worried about their safety, and I think that was one of the biggest things coming up, where like, how is the school board trying to protect us? And I think that's one of the big things that were brought up.
2: You want to jump into on that?
1: Oh, I was just going to say the same thing. Like, we had a lot of conversations. Like, the school, of course, gave us a lot of opportunities to talk with our advisories about the situation. And, like, a lot of students voiced, like, how worried they were for our safety. And I think we shut down the social media for a little bit and stopped posting, which did kind of help out. But, like, there was a lot of still, like, uncertainty going around.
2: Do you, I mean, I know a lot of young people use social media a lot. How do you look at social media? Do you think, is it all good? Is it bad? Is it some good and some bad? What do you think about the use of social media? Because there's a lot of discussion about that, whether it's good for young people or not good.
1: I think it can definitely be helpful in ways. There's a lot of stuff I learn about through social media that I don't learn about school, or I don't have discussions about in, like, I don't know, the public. And, like, as much, like, there's definitely a lot of bad. Like, social media can be, like, soul-crushing sometimes. You might hear a bunch more hateful things than you would in real life, but like that, to be able to hear others' experiences, to be able to see like problems in the world, like there has been coverage on like the news, but the news doesn't cover everything, and like you miss out on that if you don't, like, on my social media, it's like very political, and it shows me a lot of things that I don't get to hear in real life because I don't really watch the news, and I'm always like doing something else.
2: You know what I'd love to hear both of your opinions on is this. I don't know if Winooski's done this. They might not have, but there's been a move on cell phones.
4: Yeah, we have a no cell phone. I think it's a state law.
2: Is it become a state law now? Yeah. Okay, so what do you both think about that? I mean, because there's been a lot of disagreement about cell phones, whether students should be able to have them, whether they should be taken away during certain times. I know parents sometimes don't like it because they're like, what if there's an emergency? I want to be able to reach my child as soon as whenever I want to. You agree with the policy?
3: I don't really, because I think that at a time like this, we do need our phones on hand. But I do think that from a student perspective, even with the rules, students know what they need and what they don't need. So it's usually on us, either in our backpacks

0: or sometimes even in our pockets, but like we know when to not take them out. Like we're really known on that. We know that we shouldn't be taking them out because we know what the policy is for and that it's for our education, keeping us focused. But we also know that there is times where we do want our phones on hand, that we need to text our parents. So we do know that when we need to have it.
1: Nicole, anything else on that?
2: No, I think that, you know, I have a daughter in high school also, and I think it's been great in terms of, as Barakeet said, the focus is on the education, but we don't have like a lock up the phone and put it in a pouch situation. So
1: they just can't use them.
2: Do have access to it if they need it.
1: Yeah. Okay. So, but it's just that they can't, when they're in class studying, learning, they can't.
2: Phones away.
1: It can be a total distraction, obviously.
2: Right.
1: I think that makes a lot of sense. We are basically out of time. So I want to congratulate both of you on getting elected. Great job. And it sounds like you have really thought about this and are going to do a great job. And Nicole, of course, it was great seeing you.
2: Likewise.
1: And so any last second thoughts from anybody?
2: I just want to thank these guys. They're extraordinary. And make one comment. We had more students running for the school board. It was a hotly contested race. 10 students ran, 4 finalists. Winooski hasn't seen a contested election for city council or school board in a long time. So, you know, that there is hope.
3: There is hope. I love that. And understanding that you can learn from opposing opinions, not shutting them out. You gave me great hope today, guys. Thanks.
1: Yeah.
0: Thank you.
3: All right, we're going to take a quick break, bottom of the hour. So we're going to check in with Fox News. Jared's got the headlines. We've got the forecast for you. And we'll be back talking the Intervail. Keep it here on News Talk WVMT.
4: This is a Fox News alert. I'm Gianna Gelosi. President Trump meeting with world leaders at the NATO summit after making a huge news overnight, revealing that he thinks the ceasefire with Iran is over.
5: Is the ceasefire done? Is the MOU dead?
6: That's a very interesting question. To me, I think it's over.
4: It comes after the Pentagon launched 80 strikes against Iran Tuesday in response to Tehran's attacks on ships in the Strait of Hormuz. A chorus of calls for Maine Senate candidate Graham Plattner to drop out of the race.
7: One of the women quoted in last month's New York Times piece about Plattner's unsettling behavior has since come forward to say he had raped her. While Plattner called the allegations false, the support he'd maintained from party allies evaporated, including from some of his biggest supporters like California Congressman Ro Khanna and independent Vermont Senator Bernie Sanders.
4: And that is Fox's Jessica Rosenthal reporting. 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
8: Good morning. Your latest weather forecast is coming up from the Channel 3 Weather Center. I'm Jared Cirillo with your local news update on WVMT. The Chittenden Solid Waste District will get back more than $2 million it lost in a cyber scam. The U.S. Attorney's Office said Tuesday that with help from the FBI, they were able to seize the money from a bank account used in the fraud scheme, allowing its return to CSWD. The scammers targeted CSWD earlier this year during construction of a new materials recycling facility in Williston, posing as their partners and sending phony invoices by email. CSWD paid out more than $3 million before learning the invoices were fake. A new development in a story we've been telling you about is police have now identified 3 people who drowned near Arrowhead Mountain Lake last week, including a Cambridge sister and brother and a Fairfax man who jumped in to save a child. Yasmin Yupangui, who was 11, and her brother, 25-year-old Sandro Lala, both of Cambridge, were fishing on the Lamoille River when Yupangui fell into the water. Lala jumped in to rescue her. Authorities ruled both deaths accidental drownings. Their bodies were found a few days later after an extensive search. And during that search, crews also found the body of 39-year-old Robert Corino. Police identified him Monday. After years of waterlogged fields, South Burlington has found a solution that is environmentally safe and will allow it to offer longer athletic seasons. City leaders and project managers will present a contract with AstroTurf, which would allow it to install a new turf field on one of the more damaged areas. The fields will be free of a group of chemicals known as PFAS in order to comply with environmental regulations. Stay with us. Your weather forecast from WCAX is next. I'm Jared Cirillo, WVMT News.
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0: We're waking up comfortable this Wednesday morning with temperatures in the low 60s, modest humidity, and mostly clear skies. Today turns sunny and hot with highs near 90 degrees and conditions a bit muggier. Tonight stays milder with lows in the upper 60s. Thursday brings more heat near 91 with scattered showers in the afternoon. We are expecting some scattered showers throughout the overnight Thursday into Friday as well, with some unsettled weather towards the weekend, but at least the weekend looks nice and dry. For Channel 3, I'm First Alert Meteorologist Gunnar Konsol.
1: Thanks, Gunner. It's a beautiful morning out there, that's for sure. 69 degrees. I don't know, it's 70 now in Burlington, 69 in Plattsburgh and St. Albans, and 67 right now in Middlebury.
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0: Welcome back to the Morning Drive, everybody. We are back, and joining us now in studio is Travis Marcotte, and he is the executive director for the Intervail Center. Good morning, Travis.
1: Good morning. Thanks for having me.
2: Yeah, absolutely. Thanks for coming in.
0: Thanks for coming in, because you come in from a ways out, I think. Was it Fletcher?
1: Yes, I live up in Fletcher, so it takes a minute to come on down.
0: Yeah, yeah. It's not like you get to just jump on the interstate and drive all the way in from Fletcher. So thanks for that. So tell us about, for those who don't know, tell us about what the mission of the Intervail Center is, what you do, how things are going.
1: Yeah, so, well, first of all, thanks for having me, and it's great to just have a few minutes to kind of share with your listeners where we are, what we've been working on, and like you said, sort of a little bit about the Intervail Center. So we are a farm and food organization. We work pretty much all over the state of Vermont, working to strengthen the food system in Vermont, helping farmers, working on land restoration, water quality, making sure people have enough food to eat wherever we can help out. And then we also manage a big chunk of land in Burlington, about 360 acres currently. And that's a wonderful place where people can come and recreate. We support a lot of farmers there, community gardens, on and on and on. And so really excited to be thinking about, you know, where we can kind of take our mission and think about how we make sure everybody on the planet's got good food to eat.
0: And before we get into some, I got in front of me the impact statement. Before we get into some of that, can you just tell, how long have you been the executive director for the Intervail Center? Tell us a little bit about yourself and how long you've been doing it.
1: Well, it's fascinating because I'll be 20 years at the Intervail Center this year.
0: 20 years, wow.
1: So I sort of forget, you know, I put my head down and like try to get a lot of work done. And so I look up and I've been there 20 years. I've been the director for about 15 of those years. You know, I came to the Intervail Center through a history of, you know, growing up on a farm in Vermont. My grandparents had dairy farms. I spent a lot of time working in restaurants. I just love food, cooking it, eating it, serving it to people, bringing people together around food. And then I've also, you know, done a lot of work internationally before coming back to work in Vermont, doing a lot of, you know, food system work in Central America, the Caribbean. And, you know, I was one of those Vermonters, I think, that maybe thought I could spend a little time working overseas internationally and also in Vermont. And, you know, when I found the job at the Intervail Center 20 years ago, you know, I sort of knew I'd found a place where I could really, you know, make a difference.
2: Well, I think, you know, you immediately the scope and size, I didn't realize it was 360 acres.
1: Yeah.
2: And I just know that it's down on the plain, the river area. So it's great farming.
1: Yeah.
2: But over the past 20 years, you think about the number of people that have started small plots at the Intervail that have evolved into actually going out and purchasing, whether they're old dairy farms or small pieces of land and creating farms. You really have born out of the Intervail a number of farmers, haven't you?
1: Yeah, exactly. We have, you know, a number of years ago, we were really focused on incubating farms and helping farms, you know, come with their business plan on the back of a napkin and kind of roll that out, you know, and figure out how do you grow that business a little bit, you know, and that's dozens and dozens of farms around Vermont. We've also added to that, and we operate a statewide land access and business development program.

0: currently.
1: For farmers.
0: For farmers anywhere in the state of Vermont.
1: That are producing food. Because I always talk about Vermont farmers in particular, very, you know, they adapt. I mean, before dairy, there was sheep, you know, and I didn't learn that till I lived in Australia, but that's another story. So, you know, and then dairy's going through a shift and a change, and Vermont farming has gone through a shift and a change. And so over the past 20 years, I think you've been an instrumental part of it. And talk a little bit about how the Intervale has impacted the change in the helping create a strong farming community in Vermont.
0: Yeah, it's a great question. It's a real pleasure to be able to share a little bit about all the work we've done with Vermont farmers. We've worked with probably around 800 or 900 farms now across the state of Vermont. And so, you know, this could be a farm, you know, that's milking cows and wants to, you know, make cheese or something along those lines. Yep. It could also be a farm coming in brand new, you know, thinking about something very innovative that could be mushroom production. Mm-hmm. We've even seen some farms currently looking at sheep again, you know, so yeah. we sort of swing around as the market changes. You know, we have a lot of people in the Northeast that are very excited to have, you know, food that, you know, sort of has an origin. They know Vermont makes amazing food. And so we do see a lot of opportunity, I think, for Vermont farmers to find those new markets.
1: And we see, you know, on the side of one of our folks that is with us that does two food-based shows, but one really food-based show, Bruce Newberry, you know, that's one of the things that he is always highlighting Vermont farmers. But he'll tell you the first, and Vermont restaurateurs or any restaurateurs from around the country or around the globe, Vermont has this premium. And so when you talk about, you know, Vermont farmers and the Intervale and how you help them maximize on that, I would think that that's a real big part of it.
0: Yeah, yeah. I mean, the work, you know, that we're doing with when I say business planning, you know, we're really sitting down with a farm, you know, a family, a husband and wife, you know, a partner, you know, and understanding what is it that makes the business tick? What is it that you're really trying to solve for? What are your goals? You know, sometimes that's as basic as, you know, we want to enhance our profitability on the scale of farm that we have. We might also have farms that are looking to, you know, diversify or try some different products. And then we have farms that might be in a transition. You know, mom and dad are looking to sort of move the farm, you know, to the next generation, or maybe there is no next generation and we need to find an entirely new farm, you know, farmer to come in and manage that land base. And so we operate on all those different kinds of strategies and pretty uniquely at the farm, you know, in the kitchen and the barn. A lot of spreadsheets, a lot of financial planning.
2: How does somebody get involved with the Intervale Center? Somebody's listening this morning and they say, you know, I didn't really know that much about it. How do they do it? How do they get involved if they want to?
0: Well, if you're a farm looking, you know, for some kind of business development support, I'd say go to our website, intervale.org. You'll find links in there to our programming and other programming around Vermont. There's a amazing network of service providers that include organizations like the Intervale Center that do business planning, land access work with any farm, you know, around the state of Vermont.
2: We're talking to Travis Marcotte. He is the executive director for the Intervale Center. He's been the executive director for 15 years, but with the Intervale Center for 2 decades. And as he said, trying to figure out how 2 decades has gone by, which I'm always looking at saying, how did that 20 years just go by? But if you have a question for Travis, anything to do with the Intervale Center, give us a call on the Martin Coins Jewelry Hotline, 888-414-0303. I know Anthony is about to take us to a break, but when we come back, we maybe talk about revenues and expenses, or maybe we'll take a phone call first.
1: Let's take a call before
2: just start coming
1: before we go to break. That's all good. Good morning. You're live on the Morning Drive.
3: Yes. My family, my brother's still farming. Our family farm in another state. It sounds like you guys are doing great work, but my question is, what did you do, if anything, hopefully, to fight the horrible, damaging things that the legislature was trying to do to the farmers in this state with the, what is it, Act 181?
2: Anything you'd say about that?
0: Well, I would just say thanks for the question.
2: Are you aware of Act 181, the rural issue with rural Vermonters?
0: Yeah, and a little bit. I mean, I'll say, you know, the Intervale Center is not a policy organization, but I would say that,

0: You know, what we want to think about is how do we support Vermont farmers and farmers, you know, everywhere in New England and the United States, you know, with ways that are really effective so that we can continue to have farms on our land in Vermont. You know, I talk to Vermonters all over Vermont, and it is clear the working landscapes are a really important piece of our culture, our economy, you know, and we all really want to make sure that works. And so I think that's an important piece of the puzzle and making sure that our legislature is thinking about that.
1: All right, one more quick call, then we got to go to break. Good morning, you're live on the Morning Drive. Oh, that was a quick call.
2: That was very quick.
1: All right, well, if you want to join the conversation, we're going to take a real quick break. 888-414-0303, call or text us. The Martin Coins and Jewelry Hotline's open, and we'll be right back on the Morning Drive.
3: This is a Bloomberg Money Minute. The world is back on edge over Iran this morning. Stock futures are under pressure with President Trump saying the tentative ceasefire with Iran is over. New tensions in the Middle East raising concerns about another shock to the global energy markets. Yesterday, Wall Street was rattled by a sell-off in chipmakers. This year's best-performing corner of the stock market took a hit in the session. Investors wondering whether the artificial intelligence spending boom can keep on going. The S&P 500 fell 0.5%. Meantime, the Iran conflict giving a multi-billion-dollar boost to Exxon. The energy giant says higher oil prices boosted its recent quarterly earnings by $3.7 billion. Stronger refining and chemical margins added another $3.3 billion. Shares of Exxon are on the rise this morning. 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Courtney Donahoe, Bloomberg Radio.
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2: Welcome back to the Morning Drive, everybody. We are back heading into our final segment. We're in the home stretch now, and we're continuing our conversation with Travis Marcotte, the executive director for a long time now for the Intervale Center. And we want to talk about some of the impacts of the Intervale Center in the previous year, 2025, which you looked at in thoroughly in detail. But first, I want to just ask you, Travis, about the fact that the Intervale Center, where you're located in Burlington, is in a floodplain, right? And you've been flooded out there before. We know when there's the big flood, you guys got hit hard. And you hear some people say that. I've heard people say it to me, like, wow, they should get out of there. So we'll talk about that a little bit.
0: That's a good question, Kurt. The Intervale Center manages 360 acres, and a good portion of that's in the floodplain. Some of it's not in the floodplain. Our offices, our food hub, our event space, all of that is out of the floodplain. But what you get in floodplains all over Vermont, New England, the world, you know, these are where some of the best soils you can even find for agriculture are in floodplains. They also tend to be the places where people don't build houses necessarily, and so you have an opportunity to really optimize that land for food production, right? And so in Burlington, the Intervale has been a food producing space for thousands of years. The reason those soils are so great is the river has been sort of moving and migrating over that land base for thousands of years and depositing all this amazing

0: bad. Like, it's an amazing place to grow, you may have an event once in a while.
1: So, you know, historically you would get events, you know, spring thaw, a bit of flooding, you know, et cetera. What we've seen more is sort of floods that are coming in the growing season, right? And so if you get a flood in August, you know, farmers have put a lot of time and energy into putting crops in the ground. And then once those crops, you know, are touched by flood water, it can't enter the market. So we have to deal with that. I would also say that, you know, having worked with farms all over the state, you know, we're also working with farms that are experiencing frosts, you know, that are coming at what we would think is abnormal times of the year, or droughts that are affecting our dairy producers, you know, et cetera and et cetera. So we see, you know, business planning, you know, as ways to really think about climate resiliency for farms or business resiliency. In the Intervale, we're seeing farmers, you know, evolve their production practices, you know, growing shorter, you know, rotation crops instead of, you know, things that take a long time to grow. You could grow things that are quicker.
0: Okay. So that's what I was going to ask you. Are there things you can do to mitigate the risks?
1: Yeah. Yeah. You know, and we're also just kind of writ large in the Intervale. We've seen farms are still producing about the same dollar amounts every year, flood in and flood out. You know, farms are, as you said earlier, you know, they're adaptable and they really think about how their businesses, you know, can continue to thrive. And
2: so you really help on so many levels. You help the farmer think through, you know, even the length of the crop they're growing to maturity. So they do insure themselves. If they've got a shorter growing time, then maybe they can get one or two harvests in.
1: Exactly.
2: And even if there is a flood, they've already gotten two harvests.
1: So. Yeah. And we've done a lot of work, you know, in the Intervale on infrastructure and things like that to flood-proof everything, you know. So we have flood vents in the buildings, and so if there's a flood, they automatically open, the water runs through. So we get very little property damage in a heavy flood in the Intervale.
0: Travis Marcotte, Executive Director for the Intervale Center, with a few minutes left here. Travis, can you talk to us a little bit about the statewide impact that the Intervale Center has? I look at the site and it talks about the sites that have been stewarded, farms that have been supported, producers connected. Can you talk about the impact you had in the last full year in 2025?
1: Yeah, thanks. And we talked a little bit about, you know, the number of farms that we've done business planning or land access projects with. And I think, I'm not looking at the report you're looking at, but I think it was 130 or so farms last year we did business planning with. But if you stack it all up, I think we touched 230 or 250 locations around Vermont. Because one of the things we haven't really talked about is we have a very large native tree nursery. And so we...
2: Oh, yeah. Once a year you have the native tree... yes, I'm sorry. I didn't mean to cut you off. But yeah, you have one of the largest native tree nurseries, or the largest one in the state.
1: Yeah, and so we've really invested in sort of land restoration work around the state. You know, if people are aware of sort of the buffer between a farm field and a waterway called the riparian buffer. And so we specialize in redeveloping that. You know, and we're thinking about water quality. You know, Lake Champlain has some of its own issues that we want to address. And so finding ways to plant those trees all over the state along waterways is a really important, pretty low cost way. And so I think we've planted somewhere around 600,000 trees.
0: That's what it says here.
2: 600,000. There's a tree for every resident at this point.
1: Think about
2: all the material that's stopping from going into the waterways.
1: Exactly.
2: That ultimately winds up in Lake Champlain.
1: Yeah, it slows down, you know, floodwaters, biodiversity, habitat, along riverways, hunting, fishing. You get a lot of benefit from planting trees all over Vermont.
2: Yeah. It's coming right out of the Intervale, and you know, like I said to you off the air, quite often I'm cruising through Riverside and you see Intervale, you know, and you don't get the scope. I suggest everybody go to intervale.org, go to the website. The picture is worth a million words, because you just talked about creating a buffer zone between the farm fields and the river. Mm-hmm. And you can see it so clearly. The part of the reason why you don't see a lot of what's going on in the Intervale is because you got all these trees around it, slowing the leaching of the fields into the river.
1: Yep.
2: So you practice what you preach, but you also to have that kind of outreach for the state from inside Burlington, because coming from Addison County, I get it a lot. Oh, yeah, Chittenden County. It's ruining Vermont. Well, you know, this is a situation where you take the largest population, like you said, right in the heart of the largest

0: population center of Vermont, you are quiet or not so quietly impacting the entire state's farming community. And I think it's a really important message to get out there.
1: I'm really glad you brought that up. And I think the other piece of the puzzle that we work on is how does that big, you know, population center, that market, right, the Chippewa County market, you know, purchases a lot of food that comes in. How does that even do more for rural Vermont, you know, and really tap into the production that's happening around Vermont and get that served on plates or in people's grocery bags in Burlington and Chittenden County?
0: Well, I think, you know, and I think that the I had the aha moment, obviously, while we're on the air, but you can and people can go to the interview. How say you're listening right now and you want to try growing something. You got this idea. I mean, you can. How do you sign up to get a plot of land to try to farm at the Intervale? Is there a long waiting list, or how can somebody do that?
1: If you're interested in commercial farming, we're not incubating farms currently. If you're, you know, interested in having a small garden plot, we host the City of Burlington's community gardens, and so you would reach out to the Parks and Recreation Department in Burlington.
0: But you got to start somewhere, you know, and that's what I mean. Yeah. If you're in Burlington and you want to have a plot of land and grow some tomatoes.
1: Yeah. The other thing I'd say is on our website, there's a lot of opportunities to volunteer, you know, so
2: yeah,
1: if you want to
2: put
1: your hands in the soil.
2: How many volunteers do you have? I mean, approximately.
1: Well, it's a good question, Kurt. I think we're, you know,
2: a lot of
1: thousands a year. Yeah. So a lot of ways to volunteer for events or in our tree nursery or growing food for
2: and with your budget, do you? I mean, it talks in here about your donors. You have a lot of big donors.
1: Yeah.
2: That add to it.
1: We have. I don't know how you measure a lot. We have many donors. You know, as the executive director, I always would love to see more donors.
0: Right.
1: I think we have a really great mechanism to have impact in Vermont. We can help farmers, we can feed people, we can restore land, you know.
0: And you're a venue too.
1: Yeah.
0: You know, the barn is gorgeous. I was just looking at that, you know, and other ways to just bring money in so you can support the operation of and the mission of the interview.
1: Yeah.
0: I think it's great.
2: Travis, we are out of time. Went by fast. Anything last 15, 20 seconds you want to get out there?
1: I would just say check out the website. We have lots of events, you know, ways to come down and just have some fun. If you want to have a, you know, a time in the Intervale or take a walk on the trails and see what we're up to, please do that. And thank you both for having me on today.
0: Yeah, thanks for coming in.
2: It was great having you on. Travis Marcotte, Executive Director for the Intervale Center. He's been doing it for 15 years, been with them for 20 years, and great job. And we learned stuff today that we did not know all about before. So
0: it's fun about these segments. Great. Thanks a lot, Travis.
1: Thank you very much.
2: All right, that puts a wrap on another show. And tomorrow, Anthony, we're going to be talking to the Vermont State Police. Our pet vets are going to be with us.
0: Yeah.
2: And Joanna Grossman running for Chittenden County Senate.
0: Right here on News Talk WVMT Burlington. Have a good day, folks.
3: From ABC News, I'm Sherry Preston. President Trump says, in his opinion, the memorandum of understanding between the United States and Iran is over, and that means so is the ceasefire. The two sides striking each other as NATO leaders meet in Turkey. ABC's Rachel Scott is there.
4: A U.S. official telling ABC News those strikes were meant to send a powerful message to Iran after they targeted three commercial ships in the Strait of Hormuz.
5: We hit them very hard last night, very hard. I would say 20 to 1, 20 times tougher.
4: The president meeting with his advisors on the sidelines of NATO, giving the go to target Iranian air defense and coastal surveillance systems, missile and drone launch sites, and port facilities.
3: The president also criticizing NATO for not helping in the war. A New York City high-rise still being closely watched this morning amid fears it could still collapse. Even though it's been stabilized, ABC's Phil Tate is nearby the building under construction with more on how it began.
6: Workers on the 21st floor had started to notice that those columns were starting to buckle and those steel beam boxes were beginning to bend. Crews have been shoring up the building, adding additional support to the columns. But yesterday morning, emergency crews, they rushed to the scene, trying to avoid a possible collapse as the building shifted.
3: A smaller area around the building remains evacuated. Nurses are off the job at a big hospital in Boston.
7: 4,000 nurses at Brigham and Women's Hospital in Boston walking off the job this morning. They're demanding bigger raises and more affordable health insurance. In a statement, the hospital says it's fully prepared to continue providing high-quality patient care throughout a work stoppage, adding its nurses are among the highest compensated in the market.
3: ABC's Dave Packer. Democratic Senate candidate Graham Plattner has until Monday to pull his name from the ballot, as many have

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2: We're waking up comfortable this Wednesday morning with temperatures in the low 60s, modest humidity, and mostly clear skies. Today turns sunny and hot with highs near 90 degrees and conditions a bit muggier. Tonight stays milder with lows in the upper 60s. Thursday brings more heat near 91 with scattered showers in the afternoon. We are expecting some scattered showers throughout the overnight Thursday into Friday as well, with some unsettled weather towards the weekend, but at least the weekend looks nice and dry. For Channel 3, I'm First Alert Meteorologist Gunnar Konsol.

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1: We're waking up comfortable this Wednesday morning with temperatures in the low 60s, modest humidity, and mostly clear skies. Today turns sunny and hot with highs near 90 degrees and conditions a bit muggier. Tonight stays milder with lows in the upper 60s. Thursday brings more heat near 91 with scattered showers in the afternoon. We are expecting some scattered showers throughout the overnight Thursday into Friday as well, with some unsettled weather towards the weekend, but at least the weekend looks nice and dry. For Channel 3, I'm First Alert Meteorologist Gunnar Konsol.

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2: This is the Bloomberg Money Minute. Stocks are under pressure as crude oil futures rise, along with the new tension between the U.S. and Iran. Samsung hoping to get a jump on the next generation foldable phone biz with its Galaxy Unpacked event in London later this month, where it will unveil several models, other devices as well. Apple expected to introduce its first ever foldable phone later this year. You know how there's a shortage of homes in the U.S.? Well, believe it or not, some say we may soon be facing too much housing instead. Mortgage Bankers Association warning of a shrinking population and slowdown in household formation as the U.S. fertility rate falls to a record low and immigration remains restricted. And how do you like to take an anti-inflammation vacation? Growing number of private members' clubs and hotels are offering anti-inflammatory retreats and menus. And this report is sponsored by Vanguard Investor Choice, a proxy voting program for eligible Vanguard index funds. Denise Pellegrini, Bloomberg Radio.
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0: talking to you, WVMT. The more you listen, the more you'll know. It's Brian Kilmeade.
1: It does come in this time. Hassan, ball play! This time, Zico! Egypt are jumping for joy! Alvarez dishing it off. Messi was in position. A free header! And that is exactly what Argentina needed. Lionel Messi, deflection there on the way through. And can they line something up here, Argentina?
2: There you go. They rallied back from 2-0 deficit, did Argentina with three goals, and they beat Egypt. Just goes to show you, they almost lost to Palo Verde, which is a country of 550,000. They almost lost. They came back to do it. They almost had to go on penalty kicks. Messi did miss a penalty kick during the game. You can imagine his relief if his missed penalty kick cost Argentina a chance to repeat as world champions. Afterwards, superstar and now commentator Zlatan Ibrahimovic commented on what he saw from the 38-year-old Lionel Messi. Cut 41.
3: He became an animal, and nobody could catch him. He just went on, and this is the one I saw, we're used to see, and we're still seeing. So you can see also how emotional he is, how much it means for him. Remember, he already won this World Cup. He already won a lot of trophies, a lot of Ballon d'Or, FIFA Player of the Year, everything. I can sit here and just give his CV. And it looks perfect, but he still wants it. He still wants it, and that's impressive.
2: It is. It's scaring the hell out of the Argentinian fans, but they're still alive. And it's pretty impressive, too, when you look at the matchups that are left. The one I'm looking forward to more than anything else, and I want both teams to win, Norway against England. I think they're pretty amazing, the matchups that are left in the quarterfinals. It's going to be France against Morocco. Morocco looks great. France is the number one team in the world. I think they're better than Argentina. Spain, Belgium. I hope Spain beats them 100-0. And then Argentina plays Switzerland, who won in penalty kicks. So it's going to be a great Final Eight. You know how many people watch the American team lose? 42 million. 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
4: We're waking up comfortable this Wednesday morning with temperatures in the low 60s, modest humidity, and mostly clear skies. Today turns sunny and hot with highs near 90 degrees and conditions a bit muggier. Tonight stays milder with lows in the upper 60s. Thursday brings more heat near 91 with scattered showers in the afternoon. We are expecting some scattered showers throughout the overnight Thursday into Friday as well, with some unsettled weather towards the weekend, but at least the weekend looks nice and dry. For Channel 3, I'm First Alert Meteorologist Gunnar Consul.

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3: This is a Bloomberg Money Minute. Tension between the U.S. and Iran is up, so are crude oil futures, and stocks are down this morning. Apple says its extended agreement with Broadcom could top $30 billion and involve manufacturing billions of chips in Colorado. More workers are taking mental health leaves, and bosses are not in a good mood about it, with companies hiring temporary replacements that can cost hundreds of dollars a day. Do you feel like you need help as you try not to let all your apps distract you? New device now wants to help with that. Brick, a gray plastic cube, connects to an app to block distracting apps on your phone. You stay bricked until you tap the phone against the cube to restore access. Wall Street Journal says the $60 device has become a status symbol, with users posting screenshots of their bricked phones on social media. Lifestyle influencers extolling the benefits. And this report is sponsored by Vanguard Investor Choice, proxy voting program for eligible Vanguard index funds. Denise Pellegrini, Bloomberg Radio.
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0: My sister Katie and I love to shop.
1: Well, mostly window shop.
0: She means we're thorough.
1: She means we're bargain hunters.
0: Exactly.
1: But my sister Kelly showed me an article that made me change a really bad habit.
0: Just wanting us to do what's right.
1: You see, at one time, I just couldn't stay away from those bargain knockoffs. You know, the handbags and scarves sold on the street.
0: Counterfeit merchandise?
1: Ooh, you make it sound so illegal.
0: Well, it is stealing.
1: Ouch. I wouldn't steal. I didn't realize that this sort of stealing can lead to more Americans losing their jobs.
0: So, no more buying fakes and knockoffs, right?
1: Right. Just honest bargain hunting.
0: Now you're talking.
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5: From ABC News, I'm Sherry Preston. President Trump says the U.S. isn't through striking Iran following Iran's targeting of ships in the Strait of Hormuz.
6: They were in the strait, which they have every right to be. And so we hit them very hard last night, very, very hard. Probably hit them hard again tonight. I'll give them a little warning. We're going to hit them hard tonight.
5: Earlier today, the president declared the memorandum of understanding, which led to the ceasefire, to be over, and says of the key stipulation for starting the war,
6: they'll never build a nuclear weapon under our deal. But I don't know if we're going to have a deal. We may just do it without a deal.
5: The president commenting while at the NATO summit in Turkey. Oil prices up over this. Also, the markets are shaky on further fighting. Dow is down 740 points. Pakistan's Navy has recovered wreckage of a missing cargo plane. The search continues for five crew members who were on board. Maine Democratic Senate candidate Graham Plattner facing even more calls to step aside after more women came forward accusing him of sexual misconduct. He has until Monday to pull his name from the ballot, says ABC's Jay O'Brien, but there's disagreement on who should be put on instead.
7: There is this question about how state Democrats are going to move forward, and this debate right now between establishment Democrats and progressives that if he were to drop out, who should replace him? Should it be, as progressives demand, someone who has that kind of outsider, anti-establishment bent as Graham Plattner? Should it be a more moderate, because as some moderate Democrats have said, they learned their lesson with Graham Plattner and that he's not electable?
5: A very tricky situation is how a structural engineer, Joe DiPompeo, describes the state of the building on Manhattan's east side to shift, leading to evacuations this week.
8: Once the immediate stabilization occurs, they have to look at the other columns around it and see if they're prone to the same thing happening. They're probably going to shore more than just the failed column. They should shore everything above to the best they can. It's easier said than done.
5: You're listening to ABC News.
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5: It's one of the most prestigious hospitals in the country, associated with Harvard University, and today they're using replacement nurses.
13: 4,000 nurses at Brigham and Women's Hospital in Boston walking off the job this morning. They're demanding bigger raises and more affordable health insurance. In a statement, the hospital says it's fully prepared to continue providing high-quality patient care throughout a work stoppage, adding its nurses are among the highest compensated in the market.
5: That's ABC's Dave Packer. They looked like retirees on vacation, but a canine dog wasn't concerned about their ages. He actually sniffed out the truth, says ABC's Jim Ryan.
14: Riding in their white 2010 Dodge pickup truck and pulling a box trailer, 80-year-old Luke Bader and his 74-year-old wife Susan stopped at the Border Patrol checkpoint near Falfurrias, Texas. A drug-sniffing dog alerted to the presence of drugs, and agents then found 134 packages containing a total of 345 pounds of cocaine in a hidden compartment in the trailer. According to a federal complaint, the Baders admitted to knowing about the drugs and said they were to be paid between $5,000 and $10,000 to deliver the load to Houston. Jim Ryan, ABC News.
5: Public

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Clouds clearing and giving way to a little bit more sunshine here as we head through this afternoon. Daytime highs here for the day, they'll climb back into the upper 70s and lower 80s tonight. Overnight lows, they'll fall back into the 50s and 60s under mostly clear skies overhead. We head into your day tomorrow, plenty of sunshine and temperatures a bit warmer here for your day tomorrow as well, as most of us climb back into the mid and upper 80s here for daytime highs. With Channel 3, I'm First Alert Meteorologist Peter Kavakauskas.

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1: This is a Bloomberg Money Minute. The U.S. ceasefire with Iran is over. The words of President Trump. The U.S. military striking scores of targets in Iran overnight says more strikes may be coming tonight after Iranian attacks on three tankers going through the Strait of Hormuz this week. The U.S. also revoked a waiver allowing Iran to sell its stockpiled oil. On Wall Street, that's got energy stocks like ExxonMobil and Chevron on the rise. Shares of airlines and cruise ship operators, which use a ton of fuel, are all lower. As for the Dow, that's down about 1.5%, over 700 points lower. The Nasdaq down 2/3%. The S&P 500, 3/4% lower. And oil rallying up over 7%, $75.50 a barrel. But bucking that trend on Wall Street today, shares of Broadcom, they are up 4.5%. Apple expanding an agreement to buy upwards of $30 billion worth of Broadcom computer chips. Apple also going to help upgrade a plant that Broadcom has in Colorado. 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
5: Clouds clearing and giving way to a little bit more sunshine here as we head through this afternoon. Daytime highs here for the day, they'll climb back into the upper 70s and lower 80s tonight. Overnight lows, they'll fall back into the 50s and 60s under mostly clear skies overhead. We head into your day tomorrow, plenty of sunshine and temperatures a bit warmer here for your day tomorrow as well, as most of us climb back into the mid and upper 80s here for daytime highs. With Channel 3, I'm First Alert Meteorologist Peter Kavakauskas.
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0: Well, happy Constitution Day, everyone. In a tavern in Windsor, little town of Windsor, Vermont's founding fathers adopted our first constitution as an independent republic 249 years ago today. Well, more on that later. That's all just ancient history anyway, right? But there's a lot of news going on today. We also will talk with investigative reporter Sam Douglas about the big out-of-state money connection to a national nonprofit and a Democrat candidate for governor. But first, today's headlines, much of it news you won't read anywhere else, and we do welcome your call or text anytime on the Martin's Coin and Jewelry Hotline at 888-414-0303. You can read all the news at VermontDailyChronicle.com and BurlingtonDailyNews.net. First headline, an 83-year-old Burlington man is being held without bail after police say that last night he became so angry over a contractor's van parked in his driveway that he fired three handgun rounds into the ground in front of the van. Paul Provost of Johnson Street allegedly told the contractor to move the van. The contractor, who was working next door, failed to comply. Provost then allegedly made threatening statements and fired the three rounds into the ground, forcing the contractor to take shelter behind his van. Provost is scheduled to be arraigned today. And Colby LaMarche of the Burlington Daily News reports that a much younger Burlington man pleaded innocent Monday to shooting at a group of people Sunday morning. Alex Yuanchina? I think it's Yuanchina. Age 21, was charged after authorities say he fired a single shot at a group of people near the intersection of Church and Main Streets around 12:20 a.m. He also is being held without bail. Well, this police story doesn't involve guns, thankfully, but it does involve a stolen dog and two stolen cars. Berlin police say that Ashley Lynch, age 26, recently broke into a home, stole the family's elderly dog, stole one vehicle, and then another, a little while later, another, and led police officers on a chase. After being apprehended, police say Lynch was held for a mental health evaluation. Home safe and sound is Fiona, a 16-year-old pit bull lab mix, whose human family members say they simply wanted their beloved companion back. Play clip one.
1: They could have taken everything we own, but not the dog.
0: That's right. That man has his priorities. Take everything, but do not take the dog. Okay. So, in the dogfight of politics, Senator Bernie Sanders has withdrawn his support for Maine U.S. Senator candidate

0: Graham Plattner, after initially being one of his earliest and strongest backers. Sanders endorsed Plattner well before many Democratic leaders got on board, but now, amid the growing political pressure and the controversy surrounding the campaign, you know, the Nazi tattoos, the allegations of rape, also something not reported very much, but the main wire reported that Graham Plattner was training LGBTQ people in use of firearms. And which, of course, for defensive purposes, that's wonderful. That's great. There have, however, been several episodes in which the sort of radical fringe of some LGBTQ groups, some transgender groups, have been shooting at law enforcement. Don't know if there is a connection, but that's something that I think if he doesn't step away, if Plattner doesn't step away, that's something that maybe continue to be dug into, whether there is or isn't any connection there. And speaking of radioactive, there's uranium in them thar wells. Vermont state health officials are urging residents in the Newport Center area to test private wells after elevated levels of naturally occurring uranium and gross alpha radiation were found in some wells. Officials stress that not every well is affected, but if you rely on a private well in that area, getting your water tested is a very smart precaution. In the Lamoille County town of Cambridge, people are rallying around the family who lost two siblings to drowning on July 1. More than $87,000 has been raised on a GoFundMe site and also at a local store to help the family of Yasmin and Sandro, the two siblings who drowned while fishing with relatives last week. You may remember that Yasmin, 11 years old, fell into the fast-moving water, and Sandro jumped in, age 25, jumped in after to save her, and neither of them resurfaced. Said Cambridge Village Market owner Erica Hayes, play clip 2.
1: We couldn't imagine going through something like that, and money is not going to solve any problems by any means, but we just want to make it we just want to be as helpful as possible.
0: And that clip from WCX coverage. Also, Mike Donahue reports that a Vermont state's attorney has resolved his own DUI case through court diversion. Grand Isle County State's Attorney Doug DeCivito has agreed to participate in the court diversion program as an alternative way to resolve his off-duty arrest for driving while under the influence in Franklin County on April 14th. After the agreement, DeCivito made some revealing comments in a Facebook post. And I'm going to quote them at length because this is really a look behind the curtain at what some of our elected officials go through, and also police, state's attorney and police in this case, very similar. And folks, I want you to listen up to this. Doug DeCivito said, "This job has taken a serious toll on me. You're exposed to the worst parts of humanity. You see horrific scenes. You read disturbing reports. You hear devastating stories. You endure images and facts that do not leave you when the day is over. Over time, that kind of repeated exposure to the trauma and suffering of others can deeply affect a person. That is what vicarious trauma is. And it changed me more than I allowed myself to admit." He added, "At the same time, I was facing serious personal hardship. My husband was battling a brain tumor. My mother passed away. And I had to make the painful decision to place my father in a nursing home. And on top of that, I was receiving death threats against me and my family. Altogether, the weight became overwhelming. Instead of asking for help," DeCivito wrote on a Facebook post, "I tried to cope on my own. I made the mistake of trying to self-medicate

0: with alcohol. That was wrong, and I take responsibility for it, he told the community. And, as we mentioned before, but a little bit more detail, on this day in Vermont history, on July 8th, 1777, delegates meeting in a tavern in the town of Windsor adopted Vermont's first constitution, creating the independent Vermont Republic. Long before joining the Union, Vermonters had a constitution guaranteeing liberty, self-government, the right to bear arms, and banning slavery. Vermonters' independence has been part of our DNA for nearly 250 years. Now, here's a news item. Two news items, really. I'm kind of putting them together to make a point. Businesses in the Northeast Kingdom are now accepting Canadian dollars at par with U.S. dollars. Think about that for a minute. A Canadian dollar is worth only about 70 cents U.S. Yet Kingdom Trails, Burke Mountain Resort, and other businesses are saying, hey, we'll take it at full value. Now through August 6th, Canadian dollars accepted at par. So why? Well, because especially in the Kingdom, they need Canadian visitors. The NEK is, in particular, draws huge crowds of Canadians, or has anyway. My wife and I recently, we hiked up Mount Pisgah off Lake Willoughby in Westmore, and almost everyone at the two beautiful lookouts they have up there near the summit, almost they are all speaking French. And indeed, you can see Quebec from there. New Yorkers come to Woodstock, Canadians come to the Kingdom. But not so much since President Donald Trump said Canada should become the 51st state. Canadians are very polite, but you know, they love their country. They don't want to be annexed by the US of A, something that was kind of tried in the War of 1812. It didn't work out too well. So for generations, Canadians have been among America's best customers. They fill our hotels, our campgrounds, bike trails, restaurants, country stores, but these political tensions, a weak Canadian dollar, that is a factor too, of course, and just changing travel habits have cut deeply into cross-border tourism. So these businesses up in the Northeast Kingdom, they're not taking loonies on par because times are booming. They're making it because they need people to come back. That is just smart business. They're adapting. They're investing in customers. They're doing everything they can to keep Vermont's tourism economy alive, which brings me to a missed opportunity that still really bothers me. This Friday, America is celebrating its 250th birthday with the Great American State Fair on the National Mall in Washington. Millions of visitors came through our nation's capital, still going through Friday to the state fair. And every state had an opportunity to tell its story and invite Americans to visit. And you know what? Vermont should have been front and center. Imagine what we could have showcased. The Green Mountain Boys, the independent Vermont Republic, like we were just talking about, maple syrup, dairy farms, ski resorts, fall foliage, covered bridges, Lake Champlain, the birthplace of Silent Cal, President Calvin Coolidge, and the story of the first state admitted after the original 13 colonies and the first to ban slavery. We've got a story to tell. But instead, bowing to the anti-Trump resistance, the state of Vermont chose not to participate. And the governor said, well, you know, it costs a lot of money, the timing, but if businesses in the Northeast Kingdom are willing to absorb a 30% exchange rate loss just to attract visitors, surely promoting Vermont at one of the biggest patriotic celebrations in decades deserved a serious look. Tourism is one of Vermont's largest industries. Every visitor who fills a hotel room, eats at a local restaurant, shops on Main Street, buys a tank of gas, helps support Vermont families and small businesses. This wasn't about partisan politics. It was about marketing Vermont. And when local businesses are offering discounts just to bring Canadians across the border, it tells us something. Competition for tourists has never been tougher. And that's exactly why every opportunity to showcase Vermont matters. Our state has an incredible story to tell. And we shouldn't miss the chance to tell it, whether it's to our neighbors in Quebec or to millions of Americans looking for their next vacation. We'll be talking with investigative reporter Sam Douglas on the other side of these messages. See you in a couple.
1: 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Her staff is a fleet of artificial intelligence agents, and she isn't an outlier. By the end of last year, nearly 7.3 million one-person limited liability companies were newly registered in China. And this trend is manifesting globally. Powered by advanced agentic platforms such as Anthropic's Claude, U.S. solo founders are suddenly achieving the market footprint of mid-sized corporations from a single shareholder laptop. Like China, the U.S. market is witnessing the rapid transformation of single-member LLC, limited liability corporations, the country's equivalent of the one-person company. But regulators may need to catch up. These transformative capabilities are outpacing the legal infrastructure. And that's the Bloomberg Small Business Report.
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2: And welcome back to Chronicle Conversations. I'm your host, Guy Page. I'm the editor of the Vermont Daily Chronicle and the Burlington Daily News. And we have on the line with us Sam Douglas, who is a reporter for the Vermont Daily Chronicle, and has done an excellent piece of investigative journalism regarding campaign fundraising for a governor's race in Vermont. Sam, how are you doing this morning?
3: I'm doing well. How are you, Guy?
2: I'm doing great. First of all, Sam, just tell us a little bit about yourself, about where you live, and how you came to be a reporter with the Chronicle.
3: So I live up in the Northeast Kingdom of Vermont. My family's been here for many generations. I am the very, very proud father of a 9-month-old baby who just started walking last week at 9 months.
2: Wow.
3: So we're very happy and also very scared that everything's about to be pulled off of tabletops, and we're frantically running around trying to baby-proof everything because he's going to be running before we know it. To become a reporter, it was, you know, I've always been really good with communicating and writing. So when I knew that there was a job opening at the Vermont Daily Chronicle, I got in touch with you, and the rest is history.
2: And Sam, you've proven to be a terrific reporter, especially on issues having to do with politics and the legislature. Of course, you are a former state senator, and really appreciate what you're doing. And boy, you really outdid yourself though this week. You found out some connections between someone running for governor and a large national not-for-profit. And why don't you just fill us in there?
3: Yeah. So, and then just to clarify, I think Let's Grow Kids, as you're referring to, is actually, I think that's just a state nonprofit, not a national nonprofit. Maybe I'm wrong, but so no, Allie Richards, who's running for governor, she's running in the Democratic primary now against Amanda Janu, to face off against likely Phil Scott in the November election. When I was doing an overall story, just an overview of all the different candidates and their campaign finance, I noticed that there was just a large overlap in a lot of the names between Allie Richards's campaign finance report and the donors that Let's Grow Kids posts on their website. And now, as a nonprofit 501c3, they're not required to disclose all their donors. So the donors that they had on their website, they chose to put those out there. And so I just saw that there was a lot of overlap, and I thought that'd be an interest to voters and to Vermonters. And there's not necessarily anything wrong with that. You know, and as the campaign, when I reached out to the campaign, what they said was, and it's, you know, kind of a natural extension of the hard work that Allie Richards put in when she was CEO of Let's Grow Kids. You know, as it makes sense, you know, you spend a decade cultivating relationships with people, you know, and you know, they see that you're doing good work. It makes sense that they're going to want to support you in your other ventures as well. So there's not necessarily anything wrong with it, but there is a very large overlap between, you know, the donors, and having a connection with your former work is very natural. And a lot of other reporters from Digger or 7 Days have made that connection when they've talked about Richards in connection to her campaign. They've made that connection to Let's Grow Kids. But this campaign finance report that she published on July 1st, this really just makes it concrete of just how much there is of an overlap between her previous work and what she's doing right now. You know, in having nonprofits supporting you and having people, sorry, not nonprofits themselves supporting you, but the people behind nonprofits supporting you is maybe in a lot of Vermonters' eyes, you know, a good thing. A lot of Vermonters don't like seeing outside money in our politics here. Americans for Prosperity drew a lot of heat last year, And then there's a lot of corporate donors.

0: for Vermont politics. Phil Scott, for example, has a lot of corporate donors from the Pizzagallis in Burlington, from, I think, Anheuser-Busch, and a lot of other corporate sponsors. John Rogers, our lieutenant governor, in his campaign finance report, he has listed, I think, a tobacco company and a handful of other corporate sponsors. So there is a lot to say that, you know, nonprofits and people that support nonprofits and corporations and people that work for corporations or own them, they definitely do have a hand in Vermont politics and politics nationally, of course. And, you know, most Vermonters, I would say, do not have, you know, $5,180, which is the maximum amount in a gubernatorial campaign in Vermont. Most Vermonters do not have that much money to donate to a political candidate. So really what you have is you have wealthy people, wealthy individuals, and people that work in corporations or just corporations that are able to bring in these amount of dollars, and they really can influence elections in a major way. And so it's important for Vermonters and for the electorate just to be informed of who is giving money, what connections they have, what things that those people have supported in the past. So Vermonters, when they go to the polling place for the primary and for the general, they can know that the candidates that they're supporting also have support from all these other people who may have other interests.
1: So Sam, you know, it seems to me that Vermont has often been viewed as sort of the petri dish for national interest groups. If you want to start a campaign and get a state-by-state campaign, start in Vermont because it's small, it's cheap, it's easy to influence. And hey, folks, you can call in here. You can ask a question of Sam Douglas or make a comment at 888-414-0303. And what about that? I mean, it does seem to me that earlier this year and last year, the Campaign for American Prosperity, national groups, big national group, they're going to spend money, they're going to influence our campaign. And I'm thinking, let me see, brand new payroll tax. First time ever a payroll tax in Vermont was at the behest of Let's Grow Kits, which was heavily funded with a lot of out-of-state money. So, you know, how about that? I mean, when you were senator, did you see a lot of sort of a sense of there's some out-of-state money involved in this?
0: Well, maybe not necessarily out-of-state money. You don't always know where the money's coming from. But when you talk about what's happening in the State House, there's always lobbyists around every corner, sitting in every committee room. There's always going to be a lobbyist coming after you, just trying to get your opinions on things and just trying to see where you stand on certain bills or certain issues. And they're always trying to levy influence one way or another. So yes, Whether or not it's out-of-state money, which I'm sure there is quite a bit, or whether it's in-state money, you know, the money is always flowing through politics, you know, certainly in Vermont. And it does end up in lobbying, which Let's Grow Kids have lobbyists as well, just trying to influence those particular policies for whichever way they're trying to go, whether it's to deregulate or open up certain industries, whether it's to benefit one
1: okay,
0: nonprofit
1: well,
0: over another.
1: So, Sam, we are going to take a break now for the news and look forward to talking to you more in a few minutes. But folks, hang on for hear more about the influence of this organization on our Democratic race for governor this year after the break.
2: Fox News, I'm Therese Crowley. President Trump at the NATO summit says he thinks the ceasefire with Iran is over, warning he may hit them again harder tonight over their strikes on Gulf allies and commercial ships.
3: We attacked Cargo Island last night. We knocked out a piece. I said, don't touch the oil, because maybe we'll take over Cargo Island. We may take over Cargo Island. It's not a thing they can do about it.
2: The oil barrel price up to $75. President Trump meeting with Ukraine President Zelensky on their Russian war request for missiles.
3: We're going to give a license to you to make Patriots. That's pretty cool, right? This way you can't complain that we're not giving them enough. I say, make them yourself.
2: At the probable cause hearing for Charlie Kirk's accused assassin, Don Trump Jr. tells Fox the evidence he saw was much more cut and dry than he would have imagined. DNA and video at the crime scene. America's listening to Fox News.
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2: Well, I was clearing and giving way to a little bit more sunshine here as we head through this afternoon. Daytime highs here for the day, they'll climb back into the upper 70s and lower 80s tonight. Overnight lows, they'll fall back into the 50s and 60s under mostly clear skies overhead. We head into your day tomorrow, plenty of sunshine and temperatures a bit warmer here for your day tomorrow as well, as most of us climb back into the mid and upper 80s here for daytime highs. With Channel 3, I'm First Alert Meteorologist Peter Kavakauskas.
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4: Well, welcome back for the second half of our show today. You can give us a call at 888-414-0303. We're talking with Sam Douglas, investigative reporter, into the campaign contribution connections between a large advocacy group and the gubernatorial campaign of Democrat Ali Richards. First of all, Sam, how is Ali Richards doing in her race for governor? Who is she running against? Sort of what's the situation? What's the context? And who is she representing and how is she presenting herself?
5: Yeah, so Ali Richards was the CEO of Let's Grow Kids. As we mentioned before the break, she's CEO of the nonprofit for 10 years, and she's currently running in the Democratic primary against Amanda Janew, who's a bit more of a political newcomer to the scene. So, you know, Ali's been well known in Montpelier for her advocacy work with Let's Grow Kids. She was also, I believe, chief of staff. I think it was to Peter Shumlin, I believe. So she's definitely well known in the state house and certainly has more name recognition than her opponent Amanda Janew has, at least in the state house, at least in Montpelier. But I believe, and I could be misremembering this, but I believe recent polling is actually showing that Amanda Janew is actually pulled quite ahead of Ali Richards. And, you know, name recognition in Montpelier, people knowing your name in the state house or, you know, in the governor's office, does not necessarily relate to success electorally. You know, you can be very well known across the state for doing certain advocacy works, but if you are only known in one area, then you might not be known in other places. And both candidates are presenting themselves in very, very similar ways on social media, just trying to present themselves in the best light to the voters and really getting out there on social media. So they're both doing a really good job with that, of that sort of outreach. I know that I believe Richards did a media buy recently. Maybe I'm wrong about that. I think Amanda Janew's actually raised quite less money than Ali Richards has, though the majority of it is coming from, I would say, smaller donors than Ali Richards has on average. I think Ali Richards has quite a few more people that are donated the maximum number of 5,180 or close to it.
4: So, Sam, is it just my impression, or is Amanda Janew sort of more of the appealing to the progressive-ish voters in the Democrat primary, and Richards is more the establishment? How would you characterize that?
5: Well, I definitely don't want to editorialize too much, but it does appear to be that way, yeah, that Janew is definitely kind of appealing to more the progressive side of the party or the more left-wing side. And, you know, that might show a general overall direction that the Democratic Party is going in its base. And just what the Democrat, you know, the average Democrat voter wants.
4: So the poll that we're referring to here is the University of New

0: of New Hampshire put out a poll recently showing that, somewhat surprisingly, to some anyway, Janu is quite a bit ahead of Richards. Also shows that Phil Scott's appeal has gone down a fair amount. Famously, the nation's most popular governor, he's still definitely favored to win this race, but not quite so politically bulletproof as maybe he was a few years ago. One of the things I found sort of interesting was some of the social media for Ali Richards. It shows her making peanut butter sandwiches as she's talking about how important it is to be against data centers or something like that. And she's definitely sort of going for the mom vote. I mean, she's definitely showing herself that way. What can you tell us specifically about this cross-reference of donors to her campaign and supporters of Let's Grow Kids? How did you kind of find this all out, and what did you find?
1: Yeah, so as I mentioned before the break, just going through her campaign finance, because I was going through everybody's campaign finances, not just hers, and she's definitely not being targeted in any way. And I just, you know, when you're looking through these lists of names over and over and over, and you're looking up some of the donors just to see, you know, what kind of connections there are and what information about the donors is newsworthy or is definitely applicable to what the voter should be learning about, I just kept seeing the same names over and over and over and over, especially the same people that are donating quite a bit of money. And then when I go into Let's Grow Kids and I'm learning more about the organization and I'm looking at their list of donors that they have publicly available on their website, I'm just seeing a lot of the same names popping up over and over. So from there, I just started looking into it, and it turns out that around 40 of Ali Richards' donors donated, just those 40 people donated about one-third of her total campaign cash, which was around $120,000, is one-third. I believe she raised around $365,000 so far, and that's just by the July 1st deadline, so it's quite possible that she'll have raised quite a bit more than that once you get to the primary election, because there's about a month in between the July 1st and the August 11th primary. So quite a lot of money being raised in this race between Imagine Janu and Ali Richards. And I think what you're talking about, the poll there, I think when you talk about Phil Scott's numbers going down and you're seeing kind of this conflict play out, it's, you know, it's possible that we might see Phil Scott start to raise more money or start to spend more money just to kind of proactively get ahead of those polling numbers. Or it's possible that he's confident enough and we'll see nothing else. But it's possible that the result of that poll might see more money entering the race.
0: Hmm. It does seem to be the mother's milk of a campaign. Is that, you know, what do they spend all this money on anyway, Sam?
1: Well, so the big thing, honestly, is just door-to-door advertisements. When you're talking about postcards, like, printing costs are not cheap. Then you have to have people design them. They have to be distributed in the mail. So there's quite a lot of money goes into just printing those postcards. And then you have, palm cards, T-shirts, buttons, stickers, all sorts of stuff. Candy for parades, floats, house parties, throwing fundraisers themselves. You know, fundraisers might make you money, but they cost money as well. So there's quite a bit of money. I think Imagine Janu actually, by the July 1st filing report, I think she actually spent more money than she made in the period between March and July. She's still positive in her campaign cash. I think she has about $50,000 left. But, you know, there is quite a bit of money being spent, and that's not even touching media ads or media buys, where you're spending quite a bit of money to get either on TV and commercials or on the radio. A lot of money in politics.
0: Hmm. Now, what can you tell us about, apparently there's the Stiller family, founders of Green Mountain Coffee Roasters. The connection there between Let's Grow Kids, their rather significant gift there, and the campaign.
1: Yeah, so the Stiller family, as you said, they're the founders of Green Mountain Coffee Roasters, which happens to be one of my favorite coffees. So it was really funny when I saw that. They donated $20 million back in 2015 to Let's Grow Kids, and all.

0: very clear. They did not donate $20 million to Ali Richards' campaign. They donated actually in excess between Robert, Silla, Christine, Christian, and David, their sons. They donated about $13,000 to Richards' campaign. So they've been large supporters of Let's Grow Kids, and I would say they've been supporters of Ali probably since just about the start when she started with Let's Grow Kids.
1: Well, I imagine her salary was that $20 million probably helped out just a little bit. So why would the distillers, this Green Mountain Coffee Roasters, why are they so supportive of Let's Grow Kids?
0: Well, I don't know. That's really up to every individual. So I don't know exactly why they're so interested in that. I do know that a lot of industry professionals and business leaders were interested in Let's Grow Kids because they were trying to see more done for childcare. Because one thing that was happening at the time, and I would say is still happening to a degree, is people not being able to work because they're not able to get childcare. So one of the big goals of what Let's Grow Kids did in 2023 with the passage of, I think it was Act 76, which created the payroll tax, was to try to get more childcare spots available so people could have daycare for their kids and they could go to work. So a lot of these businesses were having trouble hiring people because they just couldn't find care for their children.
1: And how has that worked out? Has childcare gotten more available?
0: So it definitely varies. I have heard, in the past couple of years, I've heard people saying that it's not helped at all. I've heard some people saying it's been tremendously helpful. Let's Grow Kids, they put out a big report at the end of, I think it was 2025, kind of showing what they've done and the results of what they did. And they're claiming that they had a lot more childcare spots open up because of Act 76 and whether it's daycare or preschool. But then there's other people, some people in the business industry, as I put in the article, one person from I think it was Chroma Technologies was at the State House last year, or maybe it was earlier this year, and they talked about how they don't really think that Act 76 had much of an impact. So it does vary. And I haven't seen any definitive data showing one way or the other. So,
1: I have heard, perhaps anecdotally, that Chittenden County has done, and Addison County, have done quite well with the child care money and child care growth. However, Windham County and some of the other more rural areas, not so much. So, is that because they just haven't gotten organized enough to take advantage of it, because there are certain hoops that you need to jump through for that? Or is it more favoritism? I don't know. I just don't know. I do know, I had a friend who worked at Green Mountain Coffee Roasters, and he was a little disappointed because, when was this? I don't know, 10 or 15 years ago. The Green Mountain Coffee Roasters moved a lot of their operations out of state. Not, by no means all of it. There's still plenty going on in Vermont. But they moved, I think, to Massachusetts or somewhere. And kind of got to wonder if there was some frustration there because there's no doubt, boy, that is an acute problem. When you have the new social dynamic, I say new, two generations old, of both parents working, then suddenly that obviously increases the demand for childcare, and something's got to give there. So either you have to create the childcare, or maybe do what some people are doing, like someone I'm talking to on the phone right now, and you have one of the parents who's working from home, staying at home, taking care of the child. How is that working out, Sam? I mean, how's that working out?
0: Well, having an under 1 year old at home, as any parent listening surely knows, it can be a bit of a challenge at times, trying to balance work and balance taking care of the kid. But at the end of the day, the kid comes first, and so if I'm writing or if I'm doing something else around the house and, he needs my attention, then that's where I need to be. So it certainly can be difficult at times when I'm trying to, get some stuff done, when I have a deadline coming up and I need to write or I need to do some research. And, if he's crying or if he's fussing, then I have to attend to him. And unfortunately, sometimes that means I'll occasionally miss a deadline.

0: And or sometimes that means that I'm just have to make some other changes in my schedule for that day to make sure I hit them. But overall, it's wonderful to be home with your kids if you can be, and just to see them grow up and to see the milestones that they hit. As I said, he started walking last week, and you know, if I was out working a 9-to-5 job, I might miss that. So it's been a blessing to be able to be home with him.
1: Sure. My late wife was home, but she was home sick a lot. She was basically somewhat of an invalid at times. And so I ran my Colchester Chronicle, name sound familiar, Colchester Chronicle out of my garage. And so I was there, putting out the newspaper, but also going in and checking on the kids and making sure when they were very young, checking to make sure that they were okay. And it worked out. There were times it was incredibly frustrating and very tiring, but I'm kind of glad I did. For one thing, the kids all got to see me work, and they got this idea that, oh, Dad, yes, he works. He works hard. And so they all, you know, kind of picked up on some of the work ethic. Not necessarily any of us making a whole lot of money, but the idea that, you know, you're supposed to be an involved dad, and you're supposed to work hard. And that, I think that was kind of a good lesson that they picked up. Sam Douglas, I want to thank you so much for coming on. I'm sure this won't be the last time, and we will be talking more about uranium in Newport, because someone reported on that. I wonder who that could have been. Sam Douglas. We'll be talking about that after the break, and about some of the bankruptcy issues going on with the Catholic Church and some of the pressure that they're under. So stick with us after the break on Chronicle Conversations.
2: This is a Bloomberg Money Minute. China will allow some of its biggest AI companies like Alibaba, TikTok owner ByteDance, and DeepSeek to buy a limited number of NVIDIA's AI chips, according to the information. That helped turn around some earlier losses for NVIDIA shares, now just slightly higher. While elsewhere on Wall Street, stocks are getting pummeled today, oil spiking higher on rising tensions in the Middle East. The U.S. launching military attacks in Iran overnight, threatening more tonight, along with a new naval blockade of Iranian ships. While Iran is threatening to close the Strait of Hormuz. With that, the Dow is down 1.5%, about 800 points lower. The NASDAQ almost 1% lower, so is the S&P 500. Oil close to $76 a barrel. 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
3: Well, welcome back to the final segment of Chronicle Conversations today. I'm your host, Guy Page. I'm the editor of the Vermont Daily Chronicle and the Burlington Daily News. You can find us all online. And our phone number, if you want to weigh in on any of this, is 888-414-0303. And we had a letter to the editor to the Vermont Daily Chronicle today that I thought I

0: play on our, it has sort of a computer voice to it, because we do have audio file playing on the Chronicle for those who have trouble reading and want to just listen. And the context here is that the Catholic Diocese of Burlington, Vermont's Roman Catholic organization, because of the priest abuse settlement, has a Chapter 11 bankruptcy case filed in 2024 that is, you know, been sort of proceeding, but not as swiftly as some might like. And some of the creditors are requesting sale of church property. And we got a letter from Dorothy Bolduc, and the titled Vermont's Anti-Catholic Dogpile. And I'm going to have the computer play it right now.
1: Clergy misconduct lawsuits, especially since no clergy has ever been convicted of a crime in these cases. The state of Vermont changed its statute of limitations law to allow 119 more cases to be added to the lawsuit. Why aren't the perpetrators of the crimes held accountable? The laity of the church did not commit these crimes. Why should they have to pay? What other group of people, like teachers, scout leaders, legislators, make the entire group pay for the crime of one? You don't have to be Catholic to realize something is very wrong with our legal and judicial systems to allow these cases to continue to bankrupt the Diocese of Burlington. Dorothy R. Bolduc, editor's note, the
0: So you got the sense of that. Is why are the lay people being essentially punished for this when the professional staff really were those who did the wrong thing? And a couple, I think, very interesting comments to that letter. One thing the Vermont Daily Chronicle thing that we do is that we publish comments. So many of our Vermont media, for some reason, about 15 years ago, decided that comments are just, oh, so passe, and we're not going to publish them anymore. As if, you know, the opinions of the readers don't really matter very much at all. Well, of course, they do. And we have a comment here. I'll read it to you. Yes, plaintiffs want the diocese to sell all the churches and the proceeds awarded to them. The faithful will then have to attend services in rented warehouses, fields, etc. The number of attendees at these services will naturally decrease a lot, which is what plaintiffs and their lawyers want. Though I was abused by a priest, I am so glad I was given the grace of forgiveness and not sue him or the church. Hence, psychologically unconflicted, it made re-entry into the church so much easier many years later, after a long sojourn as a pagan. I have met many wonderful priests since then, and I've received innumerable graces reinforcing my decision to forgive. That's a perspective you don't hear very often. It's one of the reasons we do the Vermont Daily Chronicle, is there are ideas, perspectives, opinions that just don't really fit the narrative, right? And doesn't mean that they're right, doesn't mean that they're wrong, it just means that they are, and that they deserve to be heard. And here is another one. Gina notes, just another plan to secularize the state. And the Catholic Church is the strongest, so that's where they're starting. So the idea there is that there's more than just, you know, we've had financial damages against us and we deserve to recover them. I think everyone understands that. There's also this idea that there may be some true sort of anti-religious bias pushing a lot of this, and that this is just more of a tool that is being used to promote what they consider to be sort of a social good, which is the, excuse me, folks, is the decline, or maybe even the demise, of the Catholic Church. And folks, I'm not Catholic. No dog in this hunt, as they say. But it does make you think that there really are two sides to this story. More than two sides. And I'm reminded of a character named Mac McLeod.

0: reached out, accusing them of trying to dictate the next steps.
1: An annual migration of granulating African sand, bringing itchy eyes, scratchy throats, and gorgeous sunsets. Nearly 200 million tons of dust has ridden the winds from North Africa to North Texas and the southeastern part of the U.S. It's creating a light haze in the skies. Michelle Franzen, ABC News.
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9: Clouds clearing and giving way to a little bit more sunshine here as we head through this afternoon. Daytime highs here for the day, they'll climb back into the upper 70s and lower 80s tonight. Overnight lows, they'll fall back into the 50s and 60s under mostly clear skies overhead. We head into your day tomorrow, plenty of sunshine and temperatures a bit warmer here for your day tomorrow as well, as most of us climb back into the mid and upper 80s here for daytime highs. With Channel 3, I'm First Alert Meteorologist Peter Kavakauskas.

0: As your state senators, Keshiram Hinsdale, Ginny Lyons, and I, Thomas Chittenden, work every day on the serious issues facing Vermont, from affordable housing to climate resilience.
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0: size, began to work on a drone deal, and it's very good beginning.
1: Zelensky, alongside the president, Kentucky Governor Andy Beshear, asked Mitch McConnell's office to provide an update on the senator's health. The 84-year-old has been hospitalized for more than 3 weeks, and speculation continues to swirl. 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

0: identities. 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
1: Clouds clearing and giving way to a little bit more sunshine here as we head through this afternoon. Daytime highs here for the day, they'll climb back into the upper 70s and lower 80s tonight. Overnight lows, they'll fall back into the 50s and 60s under mostly clear skies overhead. We head into your day tomorrow, plenty of sunshine and temperatures a bit warmer here for your day tomorrow as well, as most of us climb back into the mid and upper 80s here for daytime highs. With Channel 3, I'm First Alert Meteorologist Peter Kavakauskas. Okay.

0: Because he says all the right things. He
1: says all the right things at the right time.
0: And he looks like an out-of-work walrus. Yeah. He's just a chubby slob. And they're like, he relates to the working class. I like the way, I'm like, I keep saying this to everybody I talk to this about. I can't get over that line. And I understand that's political strategy. He relates to the working class. But it speaks to a disconnect between them and the working class.
1: Yes.
0: Because the working class is not embodied by Graham Platner.
1: No.
0: You know what I'm saying?
1: Right.
0: I mean, honestly, I
1: think they were hoping they would be working and then wake up and realize they have to vote and vote for him.
0: This is going to sound political, but it's actually not. Like, Susan Collins is one of those women that hasn't missed a vote in 40 years.
1: I know.
0: They relate to her because they have to go to work.
1: We're all working.
0: The alarm clock goes off. They don't have time to go get a Nazi tattoo and harass some chick they broke up with in high school.
1: Right.
0: As fun as it sounds. But we got more Tiffany Smiley. Don't go anywhere.
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14: This is a Bloomberg Money Minute. The global economy is now expected to grow at a sluggish pace of 3% this year, down from 3.5% in 2025, according to the International Monetary Fund. That growth weighed down by the Iran war and the spike in energy prices, but will get a boost from all that tech spending on AI. Meantime, President Trump says the U.S. ceasefire deal with Iran is now over. The U.S. military, striking scores of targets overnight in Iran, says more strikes may be coming tonight. That's after Iranian attacks on three tankers going through the Strait of Hormuz this week. On Wall Street, that has stocks lower and oil soaring higher. The Dow down more than 1%. The Nasdaq about 0.5% lower. The S&P down 0.5%. And oil almost 6% higher, above $74 a barrel. But shares of Broadcom up 6% after Apple expanded an agreement to buy upwards of $30 billion worth of Broadcom chips. 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
3: Clouds clearing and giving way to a little bit more sunshine here as we head through this afternoon. Daytime highs here for the day. They'll climb back into the upper 70s and lower 80s tonight. Overnight lows, they'll fall back into the 50s and 60s under mostly clear skies overhead. We head into your day tomorrow. Plenty of sunshine and temperatures a bit warmer here for your day tomorrow as well, as most of us climb back into the mid and upper 80s here for daytime highs. With Channel 3, I'm First Alert Meteorologist Peter Kavakauskas.

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7: Clouds clearing and giving way to a little bit more sunshine here as we head through this afternoon. Daytime highs here for the day, they'll climb back into the upper 70s and lower 80s tonight. Overnight lows, they'll fall back into the 50s and 60s under mostly clear skies overhead. We head into your day tomorrow, plenty of sunshine and temperatures a bit warmer here for your day tomorrow as well, as most of us climb back into the mid and upper 80s here for daytime highs. With Channel 3, I'm First Alert Meteorologist Peter Kavakauskas.

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3: 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Stocks are under some pressure, especially the Dow, as crude oil futures rise, triggered by the renewed tension between the U.S. and Iran. You know how there's a shortage of homes in the U.S.? Well, believe it or not, some say we may soon be facing the opposite problem. Mortgage Bankers Association warning of a shrinking population and the U.S. fertility rate falling to a record low and immigration remaining restricted. It says that will put a damper on demand and decrease the number of buyers. Home prices could fall. Mercedes-Benz car sales declining in China, where a property crisis is stifling demand for luxury vehicles. And to commemorate Christopher Nolan's new film, The Odyssey, coming out this month, actor Tom Holland, well, his company, Biro, coming out with limited edition Odyssey-themed cans of Biro's non-alcoholic beer. Holland founded Biro in 2024. It's a big month for him. He also stars in Spider-Man, Brand New Day. 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Denise Pellegrini, Bloomberg Radio.
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0: Michelle Franzen. The Senate race in Maine heating up with pressure mounting for Democratic candidate Graham Platner to drop out of the U.S. Senate race following new accusations of sexual assault. ABC's Jay O'Brien says that race is crucial to which party will control the Senate.
1: Under Maine law, Platner has just 5 days to drop out to be removed from the ballot. State Democrats would then have 2 weeks to select a new candidate, but there's no exact roadmap for how that process would go. Overnight, the executive director of the Democratic Party of Maine saying Platner's team has reached out, accusing them of trying to dictate the next steps.
0: In Turkey, the NATO summit wrapping up, but before leaving, President Trump fielded questions from reporters centering on Iran. The president says the temporary ceasefire ended after Iran fired on ships in the Strait of Hormuz. ABC's Karen Travers has more.
2: The president also had declared today that that memo signed by the two countries is over, that the ceasefire is dead, and that he thinks that negotiating at this point with the Iranians is a, quote, waste of time. But there are still mixed messages from the president on where this goes from here, because he was also indicating that he thought his special envoy for the Mideast, Steve Witkoff, and his son-in-law, Jared Kushner, could potentially continue engaging with the Iranians, even as he was saying, it's over.
0: President Trump already lost a Supreme Court, which turned away his appeal last week, but President Trump is now hoping the courts will step in to keep him from having to pay E. Jean Carroll in a defamation case.
3: The $5 million defamation award to writer E. Jean Carroll stemmed from what President Trump said about an earlier case Carroll brought in which Trump was found liable for sexual assault. The president denied he committed any offense, and even after the nation's highest court rejected his final appeal in the defamation case last week, he's now filed another notice of an appeal of this latest order to pay.
0: ABC's Stephen Portnoy reporting. On Wall Street, stocks are down. 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
6: Good afternoon. The latest forecast is coming up from the Channel 3 First Alert Weather Center. I'm Peter Killeen with local news on WVMT. Burlington police charging 83-year-old Paul Provost following a gunfire incident on Johnson Street last night. Investigators determined a contractor had parked their van in Provost's driveway at 11 Johnson Street while working at a nearby building. Provost took exception to the parking situation, confronted the contractor. When the contractor did not respond to demands to move the van, police say Provost pulled out a handgun and fired twice into the ground near the van. After years of waterlogged fields, South Burlington has found a solution that is environmentally safe and will allow it to offer longer athletic seasons. City leaders and project managers will present a contract with AstroTurf, which would allow it to install a new turf field on one of the more damaged areas. Senator Bernie Sanders issuing a statement following fresh allegations that Democratic Maine Senate candidate Graham Platner sexually assaulted a former romantic partner. His campaign issued a brief statement saying, "I have spoken with Graham Platner about the best path forward for Maine in light of these very serious allegations. I have recommended that he step aside." The Vermont Agency of Transportation receiving $19.7 million in federal funding to help complete the reconstruction of Route 7 from Pittsford to Brandon, one of the state's and New England's busiest highways, according to the Vermont Congressional Delegation. I'm Peter Killeen, WVMT News.
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2: Clouds clearing and giving way to a little bit more sunshine here as we head through this afternoon. Daytime highs here for the day. They'll climb back into the upper 70s and lower 80s tonight. Overnight lows, they'll fall back into the 50s and 60s under mostly clear skies overhead. We head into your day tomorrow. Plenty of sunshine and temperatures a bit warmer here for your day tomorrow as well, as most of us climb back into the mid and upper 80s here for daytime highs. With Channel 3, I'm First Alert Meteorologist Peter Kafikauskas.
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4: Welcome to the Howie Carr Show, 844-500-4242. The death watch is on in Sullivan, Maine for Graham Plattner's campaign, and we're waiting for the official funeral music to begin from National Public Radio and the Panhandler Radio in Maine. But anyway, there is a debate tonight in Springfield on Channel 22 between the two candidates for the Democrat nomination to the U.S. Senate seat that's currently held by Ed Markey, also known as Mr. Frosty. He's got a big birthday coming up on Saturday. Number 80. And his challenger, the insufferable Seth Moulton, who's the congressman from the North Shore. And again, as I said in the first hour, both have stage 4 Trump derangement syndrome. There's no doubt about it. So yesterday, John Deaton, the Republican candidate for the Senate, put out a hilarious press release. Place your bets. Who will say Trump more, Markey or Moulton? What a great idea. What a great idea. This way you stay sober, too, unlike Graham Plattner when he's working the Reddit late at night. So you just count up rather than take the sip every time he says it. So John Deaton was in the area, so he stopped by today to tell us about this. John, who do you think is going to win tonight?
10: On the Trump thing, that is a real toss-up, and I would not, listen, I could hold my liquor pretty good, but I would not take a shot every time Trump got announced or uttered, I tell you that.
4: By the first break, you'd be on the floor.
10: I'd be out for sure.
4: Everybody would get through the debate. Ted Kennedy, if he were alive, would be out.
10: Yeah, I mean, listen, in an hour debate against Seth Moulton, he said Trump 28 times. When you take out my time of talking and John Keller's time, Trump was almost every other word coming out of his mouth. And I think Markey was jealous. And I think we're going to see tonight that Trump constantly. And it's insane because President Trump isn't going to be there 2/3 of the next 6-year term. The next senator will be there 2 years, and their entire message is they're going to fight Trump harder. They're arguing over who's going to fight Trump harder during the next 2 years. And I'm just hoping that people in Massachusetts want a better message than that.
4: I'll give you a preview of the debate. I hate Trump. I hate Trump more. I've been hating Trump longer than you have. Yeah, that's good. And you're too old to hate him. I can keep hating him longer than you can.
10: I'm going to last longer than you. So my hate for Trump is going to be far outlast yours, Ed.
4: Well, so, John Deaton, you did a debate. It was kind of a weird debate. You challenged both of them, and only Moulton took you up on it. So you were up against Moulton, who's like still the underdog in that primary. And he just kept going after Trump, and finally you just, what did you do finally?
10: Probably after the 20th time he uttered Trump, I looked at him, extended at my arm and said, let me introduce myself to you, Congressman. I'm John Deaton. I'm the one debating you, not President Trump. And, he was taken back by it, but it proves the point that, listen, they're incapable of saying anything positive. You know,

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4: 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Jared, what's the poll question? What are the results thus far?
5: Today's poll question, which you can vote in at HowieCarrShow.com, is who will mention Trump's name more in the mass U.S. Senate Democrat debate tonight? Senator Ed Markey, Rep. Seth Moulton, or too close to call?
4: I'm going to vote for Moulton.
5: Moulton is now at 27%. Markey is at 23%, and an even 50% say it's too close to call.
4: Too close to call, indeed. 844-500-4242, 844-500-4242. So apparently it's already been done. I just got a text from Tim Dunn, the Herald reporter, and he said it's, I won't say where it is, it's going to be on. It's going to be aired tonight on Channel 22. But the campaigns may already have the thing. So, Tim said, "Howie, just letting you know, based on you mentioning the debate earlier, both Markey and Moulton took under 5 seconds each to mention President Trump during their first question. Markey took 3 seconds. Moulton took an exact 5 seconds. The question was about criticism of Markey's age. Both went after Trump immediately, watching live, but the vibe was fighting Trump is more important." So,
5: well, I suppose we can't expect Ed to stay up late tonight to do a live debate.
4: That's exactly what I was thinking of myself, Jared. You know, I mean, sunsetting isn't just a problem for Joe Biden, you know? So the debate's already going on, but we're going to do something. Since no one's got it, we're going to let people make it. We're going to have a contest here. We're
5: gonna live to tape tonight.
4: It's a text contest. Tell us how many times the winner, and we're going to go on Deaton's numbers. Whoever wins, you got to say Markey 42 or Moulton 61, whatever. Send it in. Whoever gets in first, text Howie to 617-213-1066. Howie to 617-213-1066. Whoever gets the winning number of the right guy who wins for the most times he mentions Trump will get a free VIP. Two VIPs, right? Two VIPs to an upcoming Howie Carr show. So again, get your text in. You got to give us who it is. It's Moulton or Markey and the number. I'm Howie Carr.
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2: Clouds clearing and giving way to a little bit more sunshine here as we head through this afternoon. Daytime highs here for the day, they'll climb back into the upper 70s and lower 80s tonight. Overnight lows, they'll fall back into the 50s and 60s under mostly clear skies overhead. We head into your day tomorrow, plenty of sunshine and temperatures a bit warmer here for your day tomorrow as well, as most of us climb back into the mid and upper 80s here for daytime highs. With Channel 3, I'm First Alert Meteorologist Peter Kavakauskas.
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6: From ABC News, I'm Michelle Franzen. In Turkey, after meeting with NATO allies and leaders on the sidelines, President Trump spoke to reporters about Iran. He says the memo of understanding is over after Iran fired on vessels in the Strait of Hormuz. The U.S. responding with strikes, but the president says he doesn't think the war will resume.
7: The Iran war has been a tremendous military success. And, you know, I can only answer the question by saying they're not going to have a nuclear weapon. I think it's been, I was there for one reason that Iran cannot have a nuclear weapon. I call it, we denuclearize Iran, and that's happened. They will never have a nuclear weapon.
6: In Utah, day three of a preliminary hearing underway for Tyler Robinson. He's the man charged in the fatal shooting of conservative influencer Charlie Kirk on campus last year. Robinson has not entered a plea. His attorney's trying to get the death penalty off the table. ABC's Alex Stone has more.
8: There had been indications that the state was going to play video testimony, they had said they were going to, of Tyler Robinson's former roommate and romantic partner, which then the defense had fought against because they wouldn't be able to cross-examine, being that it was going to be video recorded. But they indicated that they're going to be done after their two witnesses. So they may have decided they don't need to play that they don't have to put that out there and let everybody know what they've got with that and let the defense know necessarily what they've got and what the roommate said to them.
6: Emmy nominations out today.
9: The
6: drama The Pitt led overall nominations, earning 25 for its second season. Hacks right behind with 24, breaking the record for the most nominations for a comedy series. Newcomer Widow's Bay landed 19 nominations. The late Rob Reiner nominated for his guest acting on the series The Bear. And Bad Bunny nominated for a Super Bowl halftime show. 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
11: 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The latest forecast is coming up from the Channel 3 First Alert Weather Center. I'm Peter Killeen with local news.

0: on WVMT. Burlington police charging 83-year-old Paul Provost following a gunfire incident on Johnson Street last night. Investigators determined a contractor had parked their van in Provost's driveway at 11 Johnson Street while working at a nearby building. Provost took exception to the parking situation, confronted the contractor. When the contractor did not respond to demands to move the van, police say Provost pulled out a handgun and fired twice into the ground near the van. The Chittenden Solid Waste District will get back more than $2 million it lost to a cyber scam. The U.S. Attorney's Office saying that with help from the FBI, they were able to seize the funds from a bank account used in the fraud scheme. The scammers targeted CSWD earlier this year during construction of a new materials recycling facility in Williston, posing as their partners and sending phony invoices by email. A new development in a story we've been telling you about is police have now identified three people who drowned near Arrowhead Mountain Lake last week, including a Cambridge sister and brother and a Fairfax man who jumped in to save a child. 11-year-old Yasmin Yupongi and her brother, 25-year-old Sandru Lala, both of Cambridge, were fishing on the Lamoille River when Yupongi fell into the water. Lala jumped in to rescue her. Authorities ruled both deaths accidental drowning. During that search, crews also found the body of 39-year-old Robert Carreno. I'm Peter Colleen, WVMT News.
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3: Clouds clearing and giving way to a little bit more sunshine here as we head through this afternoon. Daytime highs here for the day, they'll climb back into the upper 70s and lower 80s tonight. Overnight lows, they'll fall back into the 50s and 60s under mostly clear skies overhead. We head into your day tomorrow, plenty of sunshine and temperatures a bit warmer here for your day tomorrow as well, as most of us climb back into the mid and upper 80s here for daytime highs. With Channel 3, I'm First Alert Meteorologist Peter Kafikauskas.
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5: Look at the Chiron on Fox. Democrats searching for Plattner replacement. Couldn't happen to a nicer bunch of people. And again, we don't know what the no official word on whether he's leaving or not. All right. And by the way, we have this contest going. It's a text contest. And it's how many times the candidate who says Trump's name the most in the debate. The debate is going on now, or maybe it's over, actually. But, you know, it's no one's seen the debate. Very few people have seen the debate. So, and the final decision is going to be by the John Deaton campaign, the Republican candidate. So whichever candidate, Seth Moulton, the congressman, or Ed Markey, Mr. Frosty, the incumbent senator, whoever says Trump the most wins. Or loses, but wins. You have to predict who's going to say it the most and how many times he's going to say it. And the winner who comes closest to coming up with the right number, according to John Deaton's calculations, will win two passes to a future VIP broadcast here at the Howie Carr Show. It's a good play. It's a good thing, isn't it, guys?
11: Yeah.
5: Everybody's. It's a good prize. So just come up with just all we need is either Moulton or Markey and the number of times he said either one of them said Trump in the hour long debate that took place or is taking place, whatever, at Channel 22 in Springfield. Text Howie. Text your entry to Howie at 617-213-1066. Howie to 617-213-1066. All right. 978 says, my MBA class went to Mr. Frosty's office when he was a congressman. He actually talked about the ice cream truck. Nothing about business. Total moron. Well, I mean, that's the only business experience he has. I mean, I've told the story before, but the congressman was Torbert McDonald. He went to Harvard with JFK. He was a football player. And he got sick in the 1970s and died. So there was in the middle of his term. So there was a special election. So a special election means you don't have to give up your current seat. That's how he was elected to the Senate, right? Because he can't give up his seat. Because if he gives up his seat, he's going to have to go back to the ice cream truck. It's tough. Do you really want to be running an ice cream truck when it's 100 degrees and you're 80 years old? So he runs in this special election. As the pro-life Democrat, and most of the, and there's seven people in the race, seven people.

0: threat. Your first instinct might be to resort to lethal force, but it's crucial to consider a safer, less lethal alternative first to avoid the legal complications associated with firearms. Introducing Byrna. Byrna's less lethal pistol launcher, this device is equipped with tear gas and kinetic ammunition and designed to incapacitate an attacker for up to 40 minutes, providing a critical window for you to escape or to get help while minimizing the risk of permanent harm. Here's a real-life account from a Byrna customer named Adam. While heading to his night shift, Adam encountered a road-raging driver who swerved dangerously, stopped abruptly, and aggressively approached him. Remaining calm, Adam dialed 911 and armed himself with his Byrna launcher. He aimed the laser at the aggressor's chest, which immediately de-escalated the situation. The hostile driver returned to his vehicle and awaited the police. The officers confirmed that Adam's non-lethal response was perfectly judged and handled. That night, Byrna didn't just prevent a potential tragedy, it saved two lives without causing physical harm. Byrna is legal in all 50 states, requires no background checks, and can be conveniently shipped directly to your door. 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I'm Howie Carr.
1: Howie Carr will return.
0: For the best barbecue north of the Mason-Dixon line, head to Blondie's on Route 1 in Walpole, Mass. My favorite is the pulled pork. 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
2: 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X, formerly Twitter, has added some new video editing tools in a bid to get people on the platform to create more original content. That includes the ability to overlay text on videos as well as green screen functionality similar to TikTok and Instagram. Volvo has announced that Apple Music will be added to some 2 million cars via a software update. The company's forthcoming electric vehicle, the EX60, will be getting the music streaming app installed natively in the car's infotainment system. And Roomba may be known for making robotic vacuums, but their latest product is keeping it simple. For the first time ever, Roomba has pulled the wraps off a non-robotic floor cleaner. It's called the Electro Plus and is said to be able to mop, sanitize, and yes, vacuum, though of course you'll have to do it yourself. The company is also rolling out 5 new robotic vacuums for the U.S., which were first revealed in Europe earlier this year. With Tech Trends, I'm Mike Dubusky.
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2: Fox News, I'm Tom Graham. The U.S. carrying out a series of strikes against Iranian targets. The Pentagon says it was in retaliation for Tehran targeting commercial vessels in the Strait of Hormuz. Fox's Mike Tobin.
3: The strikes we saw last night were increased intensity. 8 times as many targets were hit compared to 12 days ago, the last time the U.S. hit Iran responding to attacks on shipping.
2: President Trump says the ceasefire with Iran is over. Fewer people are getting killed on U.S. roadways.
4: The number of U.S. traffic-related deaths fell to its lowest rate in the first quarter of this year. That's from figures being published now by the National Highway Traffic Safety Administration. Their report, titled Crash Stats, show that statistically 7,700 people were killed in traffic crashes in the first few months of this year, 2026, and that is a decrease of more than 4%.
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15: Plenty of sunshine this evening, and the sun has warmed us into the 80s with low humidity. Skies stay clear overnight, but temperatures don't drop too far, reaching the 60s by morning. Then tomorrow will be another warm day with highs in the mid and upper 80s, but it will likely feel warmer due to high humidity. With the heat and humidity, a few showers and thunderstorms could pop up tomorrow afternoon or evening. Some could be strong to severe, so stay weather aware. I'm Channel 3 First Alert Meteorologist Allison Black.
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3: Howie Carr is back.
4: The IRGC barracks are burning in the southern part of Iran. I hope everyone escaped before the bombs arrived.
5: That's a lot of cardboard to haul out.
4: Yeah, you know, the New York Times actually asked Trump a good question today. You know, one of the reporters, they said, that, you know, he's calling them, they're scum, they're nuts, they're lunatics. Oh, you can't trust them. They're the worst people in the world. And the New York Times guy said, excuse me, like 3 weeks ago, you were saying these are very nice people, and they're rational and all that. And I thought, you know, for once, the New York Times, you know, and you know what his response was? It was perfect. They said, what changed? And he said, I got to know them. You know, the thing is, he can get out from you know, under an embarrassing question, because that was pretty embarrassing, because he was kind of lauding their, you know, how what great people they were. I got to know them. 844-500-4242. Here's why. This is great. This guy Chris Saliza used to work for The Washington Post and maybe CNN or something. He got let go. And this, you'll see why he got let go, because he's a dumbass. He's a real, talking about Graham Plattner. Here's what he says. He has no leverage. I don't think he studied the situation. I think he's got all the leverage right now. This is Chris Saliza on his little podcast, Cut 25.
6: You don't have the leverage here. I think you misunderstand. You're not going to be dictating who the next nominee is. You're going to get out of the race, because that's really the only option left before you, unless you don't really believe in sort of everything you talked about and you're willing to go down in flames. And with you going down in flames as the nominee, going the chances of Democrats beating Susan Collins in Maine going down in flames, and I would add the chances of Democrats retaking the Senate majority going down in flames. So sure, I guess that's your option. You could stay on the ballot, but let's be honest here. Graham Plattner, the thing that he has control over now is what time he sends out the video announcing he's getting out of the race, not who's going to be the next Democratic nominee. Now, as I mentioned before, and again, I think Plattner is out probably by the end of today, July 7th, certainly by the end
4: it's
6: of the week.
4: It's already the 8th. It's the end of the 8th now.
6: Him would be a kamikaze mission.
4: See, Chris Saliza got fired. Now he's in his basement running this podcast. You didn't have any leverage, Chris. He's got the Democrat nomination for a Senate seat. What did Blagojevich say when he had control of when Obama became president? This is a big bleeping deal, or some such thing like that, right? That's what it is, and this is his last chance to make a score. This is his first and final shot at the main chance.

0: County, let alone Sullivan. 844-500-4242. We'll be right back. I'm Howie Carr. 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
5: From ABC News, I'm Michelle Franzen. The U.S. military confirming it is carrying out another round of strikes against Iran for Iran's firing on vessels in the Strait of Hormuz Tuesday. President Trump at the NATO summit in Turkey telling reporters that the memo of understanding is over. ABC's Selena Wang has more.
6: President Trump had previewed that there would likely be more U.S. military action today. The president saying the U.S. would probably strike Iran, quote, hard again. We don't know exactly the targets in this statement. They are saying that this is in order to degrade their ability to threaten freedom of navigation through the Strait of Hormuz. But today we did also hear the president threaten to target critical civilian infrastructure.
5: In Maine, growing pressure for Democratic candidate Graham Plattner to drop out of the U.S. Senate race. It follows new accusations of sexual assault. Here's ABC's Jay O'Brien.
7: Under Maine law, Plattner has just 5 days to drop out to be removed from the ballot. State Democrats would then have 2 weeks to select a new candidate, but there's no exact roadmap for how that process would go. Overnight, the executive director of the Democratic Party of Maine saying Plattner's team has reached out, accusing them of trying to dictate the next steps.
5: Immigrant rights groups demanding an independent investigation into Tuesday's fatal shooting of a Mexican national in Houston. ICE agents are calling it self-defense.
8: According to his son, Lorenzo Salgado Araujo had been in the U.S. for nearly 35 years working in construction. On Tuesday,

0: The ICE officers attempted to pull him over, but say that he sped away and then tried to run over an agent with his van. Hours after the incident, protesters were on the same street where Araujo was shot to death.
1: ABC's Jim Ryan. The Emmy nominations are out. The series Hacks set the record for the most nominations in a single year in the comedy category with 24. The Pitt led this year's drama category with 25 nominations. 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
5: Good afternoon. The latest forecast is coming up from the Channel 3 First Alert Weather Center. I'm Peter Killeen with local news on WVMT. Burlington police charging 83-year-old Paul Provost following a gunfire incident on Johnson Street last night. Investigators determined a contractor had parked their van in Provost's driveway at 11 Johnson Street while working at a nearby building. Provost took exception to the parking situation, confronted the contractor. When the contractor did not respond to demands to move the van, police say Provost pulled out a handgun and fired twice into the ground near the van. After years of waterlogged fields, South Burlington has found a solution that is environmentally safe and will allow it to offer longer athletic seasons. City leaders and project managers will present a contract with AstroTurf, which would allow it to install a new turf field on one of the more damaged areas. Senator Bernie Sanders issuing a statement following fresh allegations that Democratic Maine Senate candidate Graham Plattner sexually assaulted a former romantic partner. His campaign issued a brief statement saying, "I have spoken with Graham Plattner about the best path forward for Maine in light of these very serious allegations. I have recommended that he step aside." The Vermont Agency of Transportation receiving $19.7 million in federal funding to help complete the reconstruction of Route 7 from Pittsford to Brandon, one of the state's and New England's busiest highways, according to the Vermont Congressional Delegation. I'm Peter Killeen, WVMT News.

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3: Plenty of sunshine this evening, and the sun has warmed us into the 80s with low humidity. Skies stay clear overnight, but temperatures don't drop too far, reaching the 60s by morning. Then tomorrow will be another warm day with highs in the mid and upper 80s, but it will likely feel warmer due to high humidity. With the heat and humidity, a few showers and thunderstorms could pop up tomorrow afternoon or evening. Some could be strong to severe, so stay weather aware. I'm Channel 3 First Alert Meteorologist Allison Black.
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5: Chiron's popping up on Fox. Report, Plattner convenes crisis meetings. Huh, what's the crisis? You got the nomination. You won the primary. And then it says, report, another report. Plattner may end campaign today. Don't do it. Stay in there. You got to let these front runners drive you out? Come on. All right. 844-500-4242. I guess it is a pleasant surprise. The Haitian fraudster that we talked about that stole $7 million, 74 years old. They wanted house arrest for him because he has diabetes. 2 years. He got 2 years in prison. Antonio Bonhaire will face 2 years of supervision after his release and must forfeit $400,000 in fraudulent. He must forfeit. They grabbed the money. It's already gone. I mean, he stole $1 million. That was his cut of the $7 million that he did for all the other Haitian illegals in the Healy hotels. And they only found $400,000. $600,000 is gone that he got. It's gone. And yet we're paying for his medical bills. And he also, in addition to stealing all this money from his little storefront, $7 million, and laundering the money, he put himself on food stamps. And Mara Healy didn't notice. So he's cashing out hundreds of thousands of dollars a month in fraudulent food stamp redemptions, and he's collecting $300 because he's an impoverished Haitian. Oh, man. Yeah, I'm good for Indira Talwani for giving him 2 years. There has to be a sentence here to reflect what happened, she said. You engaged in this activity for several years. It started when Joe Biden became president. And it really picked up when Mara Healy became governor and started flying him into Logan Airport. We expect people to follow the rules, even if a police officer isn't banging at your door. And if you're in Massachusetts and there's a Democrat in the White House, there ain't going to be no police officer banging on your door if you're a Haitian stealing welfare money. Doesn't matter how many millions he stole. So this Haitian fraudster said, I'm very sorry for what happened. I really am ashamed. It is a shame on me. It is a shame on my whole family.

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3: left.
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3: to do is turn onto Marcy
4: and Brett
3: Avenue.
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3: the first three
4: she's
3: lights
4: happy about
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4: it.
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4: she's
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4: anyway,
3: on the right. That's
4: I'll
3: what
4: see
3: I
4: you
3: heard
4: later
3: last
4: tonight.
3: Night.
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0: 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Well, shovels won't get you there.
1: Why does he say their name is going to be Muhammad? They're coming in trying to get the... 603 says, Plattner will be making an announcement tonight on Oystagram. Get it?
2: Ha, ha, ha, ha.
1: 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I'm Howie Carr.

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6: 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I'm Kat Villanzoni.
7: And I'm Kiana Burks. Right now at 6, shots fired again.
8: Yeah, just crazy, like never seen happening like this ever before on this street.
7: Neighbors reacting as we learn why an elderly man said he fired his gun.
9: A state's attorney charged with DUI says he's not above the law. His message to his community tonight.
7: High health care costs. And tonight, Governor Phil Scott signs an executive order to try to bring them down. What he's ordering the state to do now and what he says he needs from lawmakers. Plus,
10: I'm Darren Perrin along the shores of the beautiful Lake Medford Magog here in Vermont's own Newport City. The music about to begin. These are the sound checks, though, for Wednesdays on the Waterfront. And we're going to take you here live coming up.
6: And a nice evening tonight. We keep the heat, add the humidity, and some thunderstorms by tomorrow afternoon. What you need to know in your First Alert forecast.
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6: A third gunfire incident in Burlington in just 3 days.
7: Channel 3's Ike Ben David has been following all three cases for us. He joins us live now in the studio. Ike, bring us up to speed.
11: Hey, Kat and Kiana. An 83-year-old man is accused of firing three shots into the ground last night on Johnson Street over a parking dispute. It comes after two other shooting incidents that both went down early Sunday morning downtown. This was the scene Tuesday night on Johnson Street in Burlington. Police heavily armed after 83-year-old Paul Provost allegedly fired off a handgun three times, leaving neighbors on edge.
8: It was just crazy, like never seen happening like this ever before on this street.
11: In court Wednesday morning, Provost pleaded not guilty to charges of reckless endangerment and aggravated assault with a deadly weapon. Court paperwork says it all started with a parking dispute. A wastewater contractor showed up on Johnson Street around 8 p.m. to address an emergency plumbing issue. Trying to avoid blocking traffic, the contractor parked their van in a nearby driveway belonging to Provost. Court paperwork says Provost then confronted the contractor about moving his van, then allegedly pulled out a handgun and fired two rounds into the ground. The contractor hid, and when he came back out, investigators say Provost fired another round into the ground. Police surrounded the building and say Provost surrendered after about 20 minutes. Court paperwork says the 83-year-old veteran was using a cane, wearing a t-shirt, and an adult diaper. A caregiver says he suffers from PTSD. Provost admitted to the shooting in custody, saying, quote, I wasn't shooting at him, don't get me wrong, because I don't miss, not with 20 years of military service and being in the Vietnam War. I ain't about to miss. I shot at the ground. A judge released Provost on conditions after his hearing Wednesday morning. I reached out to the Burlington Police Department multiple times for a comment about this case and its proximity to the two other shootings this week, and I haven't heard back yet. In the studio, Ike Ben David, Channel 3 News.
6: I thank you. The man accused of shooting three Palestinian students in Burlington requests a new lawyer again. Jason Eden is set to go on trial for attempted murder this fall. He allegedly shot

0: them on North Prospect Street in 2023. Eaton claims the CIA told him to do it, though there was no evidence to support that claim. A judge cleared the way for Eaton to use the insanity defense this spring. He's tried to get rid of his public defender again, saying she has not provided effective defense. His previous requests to do so have been denied. A judge might rule on this latest attempt in the next week. As of now, Eaton's trial is scheduled for September.
1: I am not above the law. That's the message tonight from Grand Isle's state's attorney, Doug DeSabato, who was recently charged with a DUI. This spring, DeSabato pleaded not guilty after allegedly driving under the influence to court. Court documents say he took medically prescribed Xanax and denied drinking any alcohol, but blew a breathalyzer just over the legal limit. He released a statement today addressing the charges and owning up to his mistake. He says he was facing immense stress both in his personal and professional life, saying, quote, "Instead of asking for help, I tried to cope on my own. I made a mistake of trying to self-medicate with alcohol. That was wrong, and I take responsibility for it. Strength is not denying pain. Strength is facing it honestly." DeSabato says his case was referred to diversion, meaning if he completes a restorative justice program, the DUI charge will be wiped from his record. He will lose his driver's license for 90 days.
0: A drug bust at a Barnett rental home following a weeks-long investigation. Last night, Lindenville police searched 84 Wild Leek Road after reports of drug dealing out of short-term rentals in the greater Linden area. Police arrested 31-year-old Ashley Williams and 43-year-old Osvaldo Andino Rodriguez. In the home, police say they found 115 grams of cocaine and more than $47,000 cash. Both suspects are being held for a lack of bail.
1: We have new details just in about the charges faced by three former staff members at an embattled New York childcare. It comes amid an investigation into child abuse at Bright Beginnings. That's a daycare within the Plattsburgh YMCA. Employee Dylan Bronson is accused of abusing children. A civil lawsuit filed by one of their families claims at least 10 kids were impacted, but officials have not confirmed those details. And authorities say instructors Amanda Rizzo and Autumn Stone witnessed the alleged abuse. The Clinton County District Attorney says Bronson is charged with 8 counts of endangering the welfare of a child, 2 counts of assault, and 2 counts of failing to report suspected abuse. Stone is charged with 2 counts of endangering the welfare of a child and 2 counts of failing to report abuse. And Rizzo is also charged with 8 counts of endangering the welfare of a child and 2 counts of failing to report abuse. We're told additional charges are still pending against people in management. As we reported last month, a family is suing the facility for damages.
0: A car and garage going up in flames in Peru, New York. Smoke from this blaze could be seen all over the Northway this afternoon. First responders say they were called to a home on 424 Latham Mills Road at about 1 o'clock for reports of a vehicle fire. They say it quickly spread to the house's garage, taking about 45 minutes to put out.
2: It started with the car, and he's not exactly sure what happened. He smelled something, and then it snowballed from there.
0: Fire officials say no one was hurt. The cause of that fire is still under investigation tonight.
1: Let's take a live look out now from our Skywatch 3 camera in Linden. A beautiful evening over there. That looks like somewhere I'd like to be tonight because it's so nice and warm and not so humid, but that's not going to be the case in the coming days, Jess.
3: No, tomorrow we will be more humid, and we'll also this time tomorrow be keeping an ear out for thunder, especially in the northern half of the area. But tonight it's just pure sunshine and nice weather out there. Warmer across the board. I mean, we're looking at 80s, really region wide. Right now, 87 still in Burlington, and we've managed some 80s across southern Vermont where we were not as warm yesterday. So notice how while it is warmer than this time yesterday evening everywhere, it's 15 degrees warmer than this time yesterday in Springfield, so a big improvement. Now, we have just a few fair weather clouds this evening. We're nice and dry. It is starting to be just a little bit humid out there. Still very comfortable in St. Johnsbury, though, 57 degree dew point. Starting to see those lower 60s on the map. And those do go up into tomorrow. With the slightly muggier conditions tonight, we don't cool off as much. We'll still see temperatures falling through the 80s over the next couple hours. Lower into the 70s through the overnight. And we'll spend a lot of the night in the mid to upper 60s by early tomorrow morning for our low temperatures. Now, we're dry tonight. We start tomorrow morning with plenty of sunshine. We will be warming up quickly, and there will be more of that muggy feel to the air. Now, tomorrow afternoon is when we have scattered thunderstorms developing, especially in northern areas into the evening. It's going to be warm again. Details on those storms ahead.
1: Jess, thank you. Now, as we approach the anniversary of devastating flooding events, a scar from past floods is finally seeing renewal in Plainfield. A slope along Route 2 near the Route 214 intersection next to the Winooski River was damaged during the 2024 floods. Since then, it's been encroaching on the road, prompting safety concerns. Crews have made various temporary improvements over the years, but now the Agency of Transportation is working to permanently stabilize the failing slope. That includes installing stone fill and a guardrail.
4: Some very large, you know, rocks that are going to be stacked in, kind of like basically keyed into the bottom of the embankment, stacked up to above like the high water level, and then more rock going all the way up to the top of the slope. And I'm talking like 10 feet thick all the way up through there. It's going to be a lot of rock to hold that bank up.
1: During construction, Route 2 will be down to one lane, so plan for delays if you're headed that way. The project is expected to wrap up around November.
0: There's new funding available to shore up housing lost in the floods. This office building on Heston Street in Montpelier will soon be converted into 20 units of housing. It's part of a $63 million grant from Congress to help flood-stricken communities rebuild homes and improve infrastructure and strategic planning. Johnson, Montpelier, Barrie, they all lost 250 housing units to FEMA buyouts. This new funding is expected to bring another 400 units online.
5: So fundamentally, what we're doing today and what we're trying to do every day is not just to build housing, but to build community, to build places where we'd be happy for any of our family members to live in, any of our neighbors to live in.
0: Many of those new units in the works will be permanently affordable or set aside for people with physical or intellectual disabilities. It's estimated some 100 households were permanently displaced from the 23-24 floods.
1: A new executive order from Governor Phil Scott aims to make health care easier for you to afford.
0: It seeks to bring down the cost of insurance and help more small businesses offer benefits for their employees. Our Calvin Cutler joins us live now from our Montpelier Bureau. Calvin, what's this aimed at?
6: Yeah, Kat and Kiana, good evening. It's no secret that spiraling healthcare costs continue to be a major burden for employers, family budgets, and even the cost of education in our local schools. Now, this new executive order from the governor aims to make insurance coverage more accessible and more affordable. Don Pulowski works with seniors in several assisted living facilities in central Vermont.
7: We are a mission-driven organization that exists to serve our communities, not to generate profits.
6: And while their mission is to take care of elderly community members, they also help meet the healthcare needs of their staff. The organization pays 70% of the health insurance premiums for their 50 employees, purchased through the small group health insurance marketplace. Like other employers, they've seen the cost of those healthcare premiums skyrocket in recent years.
7: While we are committed to remaining competitive in recruiting and retaining dedicated healthcare professionals, the cost of doing so continues to escalate.
6: So the Scott administration is pitching a plan to make Vermont a more friendly marketplace for insurance companies to operate. The idea is to attract more insurers, increase competition, and eventually bring rates down.
8: To further modernize Vermont's healthcare laws, remove barriers to affordable insurance options, expand consumer choice, and make health insurance costs competitive with other states.
6: The executive order signed Wednesday would also adjust insurance rates depending on your age. Vermont is only one of two states not to do this. And the order would also allow small businesses to band together and buy insurance, as well as offer tax incentives for businesses to buy from the exchange.
9: We will generate savings not through actual reduction in health care costs. We will generate savings through focusing what little revenue reductions we can find on that exchange market.
6: These reforms are aimed at bolstering the insurance marketplace. This executive order comes after Governor Phil Scott vetoed a bill in the legislature to bring down the cost of care by putting limits on what hospitals can charge for health care. Now, this executive order was just signed this afternoon, and we've yet to hear pushback, although there likely will be some. But this is just the first phase, that the governor says, of a multi-year health insurance reform effort, which will also take approval

0: of the state legislature when they return in January. Live in our Montpelier Bureau, Calvin Cutler, Channel 3 News.
1: Calvin, thank you. Over $1 million headed to Vermont as part of a settlement with Cash App.
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2: What Rutland residents hope to see as we get an update on the latest plans.
4: And we start out our Thursday morning dry, but we do see rain chances increasing into the afternoon, especially the further north you are and into the evening. Not seeing rain everywhere at any given time, but we'll be watching for some downpours, some thunderstorms late in the day. It does come with warmth, humidity, temperatures quickly rising through the 80s by early afternoon, topping out in the mid to upper 80s. We do have more comfortable air that arrives later. Details on the weekend ahead.
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2: We told you this summer, Rutland City was looking for your feedback on the future of Center Street.
1: Well, now the city has plans to move forward with a one-way street. Channel 3's Colin Olathorn looks closer at the new idea.
9: As the city of Rutland waits for infrastructure improvements like water and sewer work underneath Center Street, they're now considering changing what's above ground. And that includes changing the traffic flow from two-way to one-way.
10: What version works best for traffic flow, for people flow? Even, you know, parking is always going to be something that's it's going to come up.
9: Rutland Mayor Tom Donahue says the redesign of Center Street has been talked about for decades. This week, city aldermen decided after redevelopment, the street will be one way, with options for parklets to curve parts of the road. He calls it an important choice, hoping to pair it with the development of the city's downtown hotel and Paramount Theater renovations. Construction underneath Center Street, including water and sewer improvements from a bond vote, likely won't begin for at least another year, with these changes to follow.
10: It's a process that will require some decisions to be made and then bids to be put out and then the construction. So I think this is still on track, on the timeline.
3: I want to see things get better and better and better. I've lived here my whole life and I love Rutland.
9: Kim Messiah has owned and worked in Avanti Salon for years, just steps away from the planned hotel site.
11: Do you have any concerns about going to a one-way street here on Center Street?
3: Not yet. Okay. No, I don't think it'll be a big deal. It's good that it'll be open.
9: Some business owners didn't want to speak on camera, but are concerned about one-way traffic. Others are worried about parking.
12: Changing the street into a one-way might be beneficial. I don't know what the parking situation would be like for the hotel.
9: For the owner of Make It So, she wants to see some change, not just for the cars.
13: If there were places where people could gather, you know, people could, you know, sit and talk with each other,
12: there were

0: Jess, sounds like we got more unsettled weather on the way tomorrow as the humidity rises.
1: Yeah, it's the one day this week where we're really watching for more widespread afternoon showers, thunderstorms, especially in the northern half of our area, comes with the humidity. Thankfully, the ingredients for severe weather aren't too high tomorrow, but it's just one of those hot, humid summer days where you want to be prepared for potential downpours, thunderstorms. Anytime there's lightning in the summertime, there is risk. But as far as the severe weather scale goes, the darker green in the northern half of our area in central Vermont is for that level 1 out of 5 risk. But all of us could see a thunderstorm late in the day. With this level 1 risk, their main thing that we'd be watching out for, the potential for some stronger wind gusts that could knock down an isolated tree limb, power line here or there if we get a strong storm going. Also, one thing with the humidity that we're watching, the potential for some very heavy downpours. At this time, the flood risk is low because we have had a nice drier stretch for a lot of us through a lot of the week. But anytime we have some heavy downpours that could form, we're keeping an eye out for some localized ponding. So here's your future cast for tomorrow. Dry in the morning. By midday, early afternoon, we start to watch the potential for some pop-up downpours, thunderstorms. Not everyone's seeing them. The further north you are and into central Vermont, the better chance you have to see those compared to, say, south of Route 4. But into tomorrow evening, we're still keeping an ear out for some thunder, and especially watching out for a few additional downpours overnight as that front starts to drop south. We see a cold front sweep through into Friday. We're not completely out of the woods in terms of shower storm chances. It still is on the muggier side, but notice how the showers, storms aren't as widespread. A lot of us do stay dry into Friday, or if we do see a passing shower or brief rumble of thunder, it doesn't last very long. But still, we could see that mainly south into Friday. Note the dew points also increase. It becomes sticky by tomorrow afternoon. Dew points pushing 70 in some spots. And we still maintain a lot of that humidity into the day on Friday. Muggy, but not as hot for most of us. But that real relief from the humidity comes in just in time for the weekend, feeling nice and comfortable for Saturday. Tonight, we'll keep temperatures in the 70s to upper 60s through the evening. Tomorrow morning, waking up to temperatures in the mid 60s to low 70s. Now, by tomorrow afternoon, we do heat up again. Lots of mid to upper 80s, watching that shower thunderstorm chance. A few showers or a stray storm, mainly south on Friday. But look at the weekend. 80s and comfortable.
0: Jess, thank you. Vermont leading the charge on a Cash App crackdown. The state's getting $1.3 million from a settlement with the Money Moving app. Attorney General Charity Clark headed a multi-state investigation into lax practices, which Clark says allowed scammers to thrive. The company's also ordered to make improvements to protect users, adding things like a hotline and reimbursements for scam victims.
2: When we have a safe marketplace, because consumers feel safe, they're going to engage in the marketplace. They're going to use products and services if they feel safe. And that's something that's really important and something that we are so fortunate to be helping with.
0: The settlement money goes into the state's general fund. You can get money back if you were scammed on Cash App. There's a form you can fill out online, and we'll have a link to it in this story on our website.
3: Still ahead, composting cows and a debate over what to do with dead livestock.
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5: It's a solar project here in Bridgewater that's about much more than just generating power. It's also about bringing community together.
6: Charlie Shackleton is best known for his handmade furniture company that he started with his wife. But as he climbs out onto the roof of his Route 4 business, another passion is on display. This 47 kilowatt solar array provides over half the electricity for the 20,000 square foot building.
7: I love it being self-sustaining. I love making the building right.
6: The 5-year-old solar array is part of the inspiration behind a new one you can see off in the distance.
7: I love this particular community, and I thought it was a perfect way of bringing people together.
6: And the community helped make this 58 kilowatt array on the fire station a reality.
8: Without the people in this community and their generosity, we wouldn't be here.
6: Both men are part of Bridgewater's Sustainability and Resilience Project. Tax credits, along with state and federal grants, also help pay the roughly $400,000 price tag. The energy it creates powers the fire station and the nearby community center, which is most often used as a childcare facility.
8: They're living in an environment where it's a perfect model of how to do something that shows not only respect for the environment, but how it's really important and how it supports them.
6: And Shackleton, who seems comfortable up on his roof out in the sun, says the town's sustainability efforts can be duplicated elsewhere.
7: We believe in the environment, we believe in community, but also what we believe in is having a model here that other people can look at.
5: The power being generated here will be monitored through the end of the year with the ultimate goal of transferring some of the energy credits to the nearby town offices. Reporting from Bridgewater, Adam Sullivan, Channel 3 News.
4: Adam, thank you. Still ahead, we'll check in with Darren live in Newport for Vermont's Own.
3: But first, what happens to livestock after they die?
9: Piles of composting cows raising questions in Highgate. I'm Sophia Thomas with the farmer who feels the state isn't doing enough to regulate livestock disposal.
10: I'm Tony DiCoppo. Ahead on the CBS Evening News, President Trump says the ceasefire with Iran is over after Iran opened fire on ships in the Strait of Hormuz. U.S. military hitting dozens of targets in Iran overnight, and the president promising additional strikes tonight. We'll have the absolute latest, the war of words as well. The president calling Iranian leadership scum and sick people. And at the back of the show, three kids in rural Michigan who ran a lemonade stand were told by the health department they needed a license. They're fighting this injustice, their story, and much more ahead on the CBS Evening News.
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5: Welcome back to the news at 6:30. 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
6: A Burlington man in court today after allegedly shooting his gun in the city's Old North End. Court documents say 83-year-old Paul Provost fired three shots at a wastewater contractor last night after a dispute over parking. The incident comes after two shootings downtown early Sunday morning.
5: Three former staff members of an embattled New York childcare arrested and charged. It comes amid an investigation into child abuse at Bright Beginnings, a daycare within the Plattsburgh YMCA. A civil lawsuit filed by one of their families claims at least 10 kids were impacted.
6: A man accused of shooting three Palestinian students in Burlington requests a new lawyer again. Jason Eaton is set to go on trial for attempted murder this fall. He's tried to get rid of his lawyer before, but his previous requests have been denied. He claims she's not providing effective defense.
7: And we have another warm day tomorrow, but it comes with an increase in humidity and the chance for late day downpours and thunderstorms. Any of those could be on the strong side tomorrow, although the severe threat not incredibly high. Still something to pay close attention to tomorrow afternoon if you have outdoor plans. Once we get past that and a few showers into Friday, we have a beautiful weekend ahead. We're talking about how comfortable it gets ahead.
6: Jess, thank you. We all know how much work goes into maintaining livestock on the farms that dot the Green Mountains. But how much do you know about what happens when inevitably the farm animals die?
5: Well, it's an unappealing but unavoidable part of animal care. Channel 3 Sophia Thomas reports on how farmers deal with it and the issues that can crop up.
8: There are a few ways to dispose of dead livestock, but state officials tell me composting is the easiest, most popular option on Vermont farms. Now, rules around composting revolve around keeping water clean and respecting property lines. WCAX recently got some tips about a farmer up in Highgate whose composting pile of cows is causing a big stink with a neighbor. I dug into why and whether state rules do enough to regulate livestock disposal. And a warning, this story does contain graphic images.
9: Picture this. You're walking through your farm when, in the grass, what do you spot but pieces of dead cows? Farmer Darlene Tremblay says it happened to her, and she says the source of the cows was this neighboring farm.
10: These are the cow parts, Tremblay says, she found on her land. She says wildlife dragged them over from a compost heap of dead cows on next-door dairy farm, La Roche Dairy and Sons. This winter, Tremblay voiced concerns to the state about the possibility of disease spread and foul stench coming from the rotting corpses.
11: Sometimes people just have to be, you know, responsible stewards and good neighbors and have to work together.
10: The Agency of Agriculture General Counsel Steve Collier says the state doesn't receive many complaints about livestock disposal, when they do.
11: Most of them that we do get are not something that we find out to be a concern, but we investigate a complaint when we get them.
10: Records I requested show the state

0: did investigate Tremblay's complaint about the LaRoche's compost pile. The state found the pile was too close to a nearby road, violating setback rules. LaRoche would need to request a variance to keep the pile there. The state would not tell me whether LaRoche made a request, but LaRoche told me he consolidated the pile. Today, there's just dirt and bones left behind, still. Neither Tremblay or LaRoche would talk to me on camera, but over the phone, Tremblay told me she doesn't feel the state is doing enough to hold LaRoche accountable or keep dead cow parts off her property. She's concerned with state rules, or lack thereof, regarding exposed and smelly livestock composting. University of Vermont experts recommend farmers cover dead livestock with carbon sources like wood shavings or hay to reduce odor and wildlife interaction, plus generate enough heat to kill bacteria. But Vermont's required agricultural practices do not enforce this. Collier says the state doesn't have widespread issues with odor, disease spread, or wildlife interaction with livestock compost piles.
1: If there's a neighbor that's having that happen, of course we want to try to prevent it. But do you set a new layer of regulations for every farm because there's one problem in one place?
0: Over the phone, Tremblay told me she was also concerned with the number of cows seemingly dying on the LaRoche's farm. State documents say the LaRoche's added 14 cows to the pile the week before the investigation. In the initial complaint, a state employee noted, quote, "We should look into why the farm has had this seemingly sudden loss of livestock." I asked a University of Vermont veterinary expert at what point dying livestock become concerning.
2: Even a smaller cluster is going to raise red flags for them. So 3, 5 will certainly bring their attention, bring the attention of a vet very quickly.
0: The state veterinarian would not tell me what those 14 cows died of, but Vermont officials say farmers typically alert their veterinarian when a group of animals die, and veterinarians are required to report when animals die from a disease. I asked Collier whether this puts too much trust in farmers doing the right thing.
3: Can't say every farmer always makes the right decision any more than I can say every citizen on the highway follows the speed limit. But I do think farmers have a built-in vested interest to know what's happening with their herd.
0: Collier tells me the state is considering updating those rules around livestock disposal with conversations to kick off this summer. He says they're toying with the idea of requiring farmers to either bury or compost livestock with more rules around what that looks like. Reporting in South Burlington, Sophia Thomas, Channel 3 News.
4: Sophia, thank you. Still ahead, why Vermont Speaker of the House called it quits on a career in the State House.
5: And next, we're live in the Northeast Kingdom for Vermont's Own.
6: It is Wednesday on the waterfront here in Vermont's Own Newport City. The music underway, the crowd gathering, and we're going to bring you here live coming up next.
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0: Welcome back. Let's get another check of the forecast with Jess. Jess, after we get through some muggy days, some storm chances, we have a nice weekend ahead of us.
1: We do. Lots to look forward to both Saturday and Sunday. Any outdoor plans, Do Good Fest, all that looking to be in great shape this weekend. Saturday is the cooler of the two weekend days. Highs getting into the lower 80s in the valleys, upper 70s elsewhere. Lots of sunshine, just a few passing clouds, and it's not too humid. Sunday, we see plenty of sun. It is a few degrees warmer, but not as humid. So we do have those storms that we're tracking potentially tomorrow north, some localized downpours. The cold front clears the area Friday evening after touching off a few showers or isolated storms, mainly south into Friday. But then here's Saturday morning. Notice how that sunshine just stays with us right on through the weekend. This is Sunday morning and then into Sunday afternoon as well. So lots to look forward to there. That humidity does surge into tomorrow. It stays muggy all the way through Friday, but there's that drop just in time for Saturday, the weekend, and it does stay comfortable into early next week. I do want to point it is more humid by the middle of next week, and that's our next round of heat as well. So keep an ear out for thunder tomorrow. It's a great time to have our app handy to track the radar. We could still see some action into tomorrow night in terms of some downpours. Friday, just a few hit or miss showers or storms. The beautiful weekend is the best time of this forecast, which is some good news. We do heat up into next week again.
2: Vermont House Speaker Joe Krawinski is passing the torch this year, or rather the gavel. The Democrat is not running for re-election this November after 14 years in the State House. She sat down with 802 News podcast host Mark Johnson to reflect on her tenure. Let's take a listen.
3: Well, I have been serving the legislature for 14 years. 10 years I have been in a leadership role, either as majority leader or as speaker. And when you are in these roles, you are on call 24/7. You don't get, you know, very often to say, you know, bye, see you later, I'll see you next week. And I have been, it has been really important to me to be available to members or to press or for whatever issue is happening. And since I've had that value and that philosophy of that's how I'm going to show up, I have missed so many family events, graduations, birthdays. And now I have two granddaughters who are 17 months and 20 months old. And I already am seeing that I had been starting to miss things. So family is a big factor for me.
2: Mark joins us now. Mark, did this come as a surprise?
4: I think it did to many House members. There were literally audible gasps in the room when she made the announcement. So, yeah, I mean, you can understand why at the same time, too. 14 years is a pretty long time in any job. I don't know how long you've been doing this.
2: 15 years as of Tuesday. Okay.
4: But, you know, she made a good point, which is that you're always on active duty when you're in leadership. And also, you know, it gives an opportunity for other people to rise up through the ranks.
2: Just yesterday, we reported that more than 80% of Vermonters think the state is unaffordable right now to live in. Does she subscribe to the belief that Vermont has an affordability crisis?
4: Surprisingly, not really. I mean, I guess the second half of that is that some argue, like John Rogers, who's the current lieutenant governor, says that there will be people moving out of state. She doesn't buy that part of the theory. I think we all, you know, agree that Vermont is a more expensive place to live than many others. But she feels that Vermont really is kind of a place where people, particularly given the climate in Washington, D.C., this is a very blue-friendly state, and she's confident that there will be always people moving here to Vermont.
2: What does she see as her biggest accomplishment during her leadership?
4: This

0: was a surprise to me. Not the sexiest of issues, but she really felt shoring up the pension system for state employees, which they use one-time pandemic money, was really the biggest accomplishment.
1: What's next for her, did she say?
0: Well, she is a public policy person. Before she got into the legislature, she was working with Planned Parenthood and really sees that there have been some real setbacks in terms of reproductive rights and may very well go into that. You know, I would say one other thing, too, about her possible reasons for leaving. She, along with other women who are in public office, you know, she was subjected to stalking. I did not know until I talked to her, and I don't think she'd ever talked about it before. She was the victim of a swatting incident about a year ago where somebody called or identified themselves and somehow contacted the Burlington Police, who showed up at her house at 3 o'clock in the morning. You know, Sarah George, Mayor Emma Mulvaney-Stanek, I think there's a story there in women in politics. She was good friends with the lawmaker out in Minnesota who was killed last year. You know, there's a real terrible climate out there.
1: You can listen more to that conversation in the episode that's up on our website right now, the 802 News podcast. Mark Johnson, thank you for joining in.
0: Thank you.
2: And next, we're live in Vermont's own Newport. Darren's checking in on a Wednesday on the waterfront, underway right now, after this.

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11: It's located near the Canadian border in Orleans County. About 4,500 people live there, and hundreds of them are with Channel 3's Darren Perrin tonight, listening to the music on the shores of Lake Memphremagog. Darren, what's going on?

0: This is Wednesdays on the Waterfront, guys, a summer music festival that happens here every week during the summer. Before the band arrives, the stage gets set up early in the day near Newport's famed boardwalk, and some festival goers arrive early too.
1: So I think it gets the community together, gets everybody out, and it's just a great way to spend a Wednesday beautiful on the water, listening to live music again. After COVID, I think we lost that for a long time, and it's great to have it back.
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0: They parked it in the sea of people on the land. Others arrived by lake, listening from their boats. This is Wednesdays on the Waterfront, a summer-long concert series in Vermont's own Newport City. It was started by two women working at the nearby Belvedere restaurant who looked out the window and thought, we need something on the waterfront's green space, something like Magog, Quebec has on the other side of the 27-mile-long Lake Memphremagog.
3: Magog on the other side of this lake has so much going on the lake that we thought, well, maybe we can make a little something happen. So we started throwing ideas around, and this came about.
4: It's great. It's a free show. We have different music every week. Not only can you eat at the Belvedere or bring a picnic, that has trickled out, and the ripple effect is now food trucks on Main Street, and it's a family-friendly event, free event for all.
0: That's right. The festival now includes food trucks lining Main Street, so music fills ears. And to-go snacks fill bellies. And Main Street and the waterfront look fabulous these days. There's clearly a shift happening here, including progress on the pit, a visible scar from the Kingdom Con. The mayor says Wednesdays on the waterfront help people see that.
5: Everything that brings people to downtown Newport and helps them recognize Newport as their center of gravity is good for this city. And this does that better than any other event we have throughout the year.

0: That is music by Ryan Sweezy and the Midnight Walkers. They are still on the stage right now. This show continues through 9 o'clock tonight. So if you missed it tonight, though, you can still catch another band on a Wednesday night all the way through August 5th. Back to you guys in the studio. Vic and I behind the camera. We got to get dancing.
1: Thanks, Darren.
2: 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Well, next week in Vermont Zone, I'm taking you to a spot that if you grew up in here, you've probably visited. 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
3: Coming up in sports, Jack has the latest.
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4: I'm Tony DiCoppo. Ahead on the CBS Evening News, the story of three brothers from ages 8 to 13 who ran a lemonade stand in rural Michigan until the health department said they needed a license to continue to operate. 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They've taken it all the way to the state house, and they're making some progress. Their story ahead on the CBS Evening News.
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6: After a wet Tuesday saw just one golfer go under par, the Vermont Men's Am resumed at Aquonic on Wednesday. A much sunnier day on the links in Manchester today, and former CVU golfer Alex Leonard would lead all of the golfers starting off day two. A nice chip over water sets him up for a par on three early on in his round. Ralph Myers, Lucas Politano, though, hot on his heels to start this one. Places a 150-yard chip on five right next to the hole, then taps in for birdie. Two straight days of even shooting early for the Rutgers golfer. Rutland Country Club's Garen Poyer, he had a hot start as well. Back-to-back birdies on three and four. The second, after he sinks this long putt from the edge of the green, helping him to be a few strokes under par so far. Vermont Nationals' Evan Russell, also part of the top group right now, eight straight par or better to finish out the front nine. North Country's Austin Giroux would round out the top six early. He ends up two over after an even day two. Last year's champion Michael Walsh recovering, finishing one over today, but he's still a little ways back on the leaderboard. So, quick look at that leaderboard. Politano making a move on the back nine. He is just one stroke back of Leonard. Russell is two back. They will cut the field to 40 tonight. Then they will play 36 holes for the championship on Thursday. Well, hard to believe, but after that Vermont Green men's game last night, we are only guaranteed one more contest at Virtue this summer. And while the boys and Green will have to wait to see if they are selected as a round of 32 and 16 host in USL 2, the women's team, they are preparing for a third straight playoff game on home turf. The newly crowned USLW Eastern Conference champions back training today ahead of their national semifinal contest against Southern champion Asheville City SC out of North Carolina. Now, that game's going to be played on Saturday night. It's already been a magical first full season for the VGFC women, but they are very much looking forward to getting out in front of another packed house this weekend as they continue their pursuit of a national title.
7: Like, we're all so excited. We can't wait to be here together with the community. Like, it's so special to play here on Virtue and to be able to compete for a national semifinal title. And then hopefully a national final title is incredible.
8: It means so much. I mean, this team is so special. I'm telling, like, my family, I've never played. I mean, like, every team I've played on is amazing, but this group of girls is really special. And to get so close to them so fast is something that you don't find that often. So we're just kind of taking it game by game and using it as an opportunity to spend another week together, honestly.
6: On the diamond tonight, the Nears hosting the Nighthawks down at the Rec. Vermont with a chance to clinch the Governor's Cup with a win. We'll have highlights of this one for you tonight at 11 o'clock with sports. I'm Jack.

0: Simmons.
1: Lovely but warm this evening. Tomorrow afternoon and evening, though, you'll want to stay alert for downpours, thunderstorms. Any of those could be on the stronger side. Into Friday, just a couple leftover showers, storms. Behind that, much less humid, beautiful for the weekend, hotter into next week.
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4: Plenty of sunshine this evening, and the sun has warmed us into the 80s with low humidity. Skies stay clear overnight, but temperatures don't drop too far, reaching the 60s by morning. Then tomorrow will be another warm day with highs in the mid and upper 80s, but it will likely feel warmer due to high humidity. With the heat and humidity, a few showers and thunderstorms could pop up tomorrow afternoon or evening. Some could be strong to severe, so stay weather aware. I'm Channel 3 First Alert Meteorologist Allison Black.
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2: Fox News, I'm John Saucier. U.S. Central Command says they are resuming strikes now in Iran after both sides traded fire last night. The White House accuses Iran of targeting ships transiting the Strait of Hormuz. Well, during remarks in Milwaukee about the Trump administration's fraud crackdown, Vice President J.D. Vance was asked about the current status of the Iran conflict.
3: They were good. They were well-behaved for about a week, but then they started shooting at ships. So the deal is very simple. If they shoot at ships, we're going to knock the hell out of them, and it's that simple, and that's the basic way it's going to work.
2: On Truth Social, President Trump writes, this is in retribution for yesterday's bombing of ships by Iran. If it happens again, it will get much worse. The president's on his way back from the NATO summit in Ankara, Turkey. White House Deputy Press Secretary Abigail Jackson on Fox says the president is going to stand up for American interests.
4: The president is never going to hesitate to give some tough love to our allies when needed. He won't back down to make sure our allies meet their spending commitments.
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1: Plenty of sunshine this evening, and the sun has warmed us into the 80s with low humidity. Skies stay clear overnight, but temperatures don't drop too far, reaching the 60s by morning. Then tomorrow will be another warm day with highs in the mid and upper 80s, but it will likely feel warmer due to high humidity. With the heat and humidity, a few showers and thunderstorms could pop up tomorrow afternoon or evening. Some could be strong to severe, so stay weather aware. I'm Channel 3 First Alert meteorologist Allison Black.
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Alex system. And I'll show you what it needs. No guesswork, no extra chemicals. When it's done right, you use less. Products last longer, and you save money. 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

My name is Emma. I am 13 years old. 6 years ago, I was injured in a car accident that left me paralyzed from the waist down. Once I completed rehab, my mom applied for a canine companion service dog. Last January, I finally got to meet my service dog, Marcia, who quickly developed a very strong bond. Together, we go to my horseback riding lessons, school band practice, swim meets, and archery classes. Together, we pick vegetables, and we like to cut flowers. I love Marcia. She makes me feel like together we can do anything. I can't imagine life without her. She's a part of the family. We are just one of the thousands of teams Canine Companions has paired together over the past 50 years. With your help, we can continue for another 50. Visit canine.org to see the many ways you can change lives.